0: understand people have issues with substance abuse, but there's help out there. But there's absolutely no excuse for this.
1: The parents, 33-year-old Charles Turley and 31-year-old Brittany Jeffers, both of POCA, have been charged. Governor Patrick Morrissey has declared a state of emergency for Boone, Raleigh, and Logan County, the declaration freeing up state assets and reducing red tape to get vital help from the state into those areas impacted by flooding on Monday night. The DOH says crews will be working around the clock in a number of areas trying to get roads shorn back up that were washed away. You're listening to Metro News, the voice of West Virginia. The West Virginia Regional Tech Park is celebrating 15 years of

0: Chemours will pay a civil penalty of $22.5 million and a $90 million multi-year mitigation program for illegal releases of PSAs, or forever chemicals, at its West Virginia and New Jersey operations, part of an agreement announced this week by the EPA and West Virginia DEP. From the Metro News Anchor Desk, I'm Chris Lawrence.
1: Your First Alert forecast tonight and a Friday morning, another muggy overnight, leading to a hot and humid Friday with a few pop-up storms towards the afternoon and evening. I'm First Alert meteorologist Dylan Godet.
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3: Now, back to the classic hit list.

Cars, letting the good times roll on the classic hit list. You got MG Kelly with you. Here's a group who consisted of members from Roy Orbison's band, The Candyman, and also the Classics 4, the Atlanta Rhythm Section, and So Into You on the classic hit list.

0: Twist and Shout from the Beatles. Yeah, on the classic hit list. You know, that was the final song the Fab Four recorded during one of their marathon studio sessions. By the time he got to singing it, John's vocal cords were shot. So he ended up just screaming it, and it was a hit. This MG Kelly here, and Doobie Brother Tom Johnston tells us about a classic hit that they were working on 3 years before it was released.
1: Long Train Running. Actually, we were playing that song in 1970. It didn't have a title, nor did it have words. So we would play it every night, and I would make up the words as we went along. In 1973, on Captain and me, Teddy said, you know, we ought to cut this thing. I said, you're nuts. I said, there's no words to it. It's, you know. He says, no, you ought to cut it. And I said, I don't think it's that great a song. He says, no, you ought to cut it. So we cut it. Like a lot of songs that I would do back then, I ended up writing the songs about 10 minutes before I sang it.

0: Eagles with a new kid in town. By the way, that new kid happened to be Joe Walsh, who had replaced Bernie Leadon. This is MG Kelly with you, and every week at this time, we bring you the biggest classic hits. Coming up, we'll find out which group was once quoted as saying, given the choice, we choose gardening over partying. Really? Well, it's on the way on the classic hit list.
1: Fox rocks.
2: I'm Monica DeLuca. Cyndi Lauper has been inducted into the Rock and Roll Hall of Fame. The legendary singer also performed an emotional tribute with her song, True Colors. The Rock Hall also honored Outkast, Bad Company, Chubby Checker, Joe Cocker, Soundgarden, and more. 21 Pilots performed Seven Nation Army as a tribute to the White Stripes being inducted. Sound courtesy of Disney Plus. Salt-N-Pepa was also honored for musical influence and Carole K for musical excellence, among others. You can stream the ceremony on Disney Plus, while a primetime shortened version will air on ABC New Year's Day. That's Fox Rocks on Fox News.
3: No, Netflix is not adding an After Dark category, but so many people have been duped by the viral hoax that Netflix had to republish its policies about streaming adult content. It's just more proof that some folks will believe anything. Financial situation. Would you let AI pick your baby's name? A lot of parents have been asking chatbots for help with one name that keeps popping up, and now Alara has become the baby name of the year, except AI didn't invent it. It found it on Reddit, where it's been talked about for years. Okay, so what were some of the worst new gadgets at this week's Consumer Electronics Show? There was a lollipop that plays music through your teeth when you bite down on it, or the internet-connected treadmill with a built-in AI coach that could yell at you to go faster, but also collects all your biometric data. But it was Samsung's new talking AI fridge that had most people scratching their heads. That's what's trending. I'm Christian Chase.

0: from the Fox Sports studios in Los Angeles. Here's Brianna Murrow.
1: In the World Cup, Spain took down Austria. Final score was 3-0. Mikel Oyarzabal had 2 goals in the win. The round of 16 opponent will either be Portugal or Croatia, and that match is currently at halftime in Toronto. 11 p.m. Eastern Time, Switzerland will be taking on Algeria and Vancouver. In Major League Baseball, there has been 4 suspensions issued after Tuesday night's Nationals-Red Sox bench-clearing incident, headlined by Kate Cavalli, 7 games, Wilson Contreras, 7 games, Miles Mikolas, 5 games. Red Sox outfielder Nate Eaton, 3 games. The suspension will begin on Friday. The Pirates outscored the Phillies 6-1. Chase Burns got his 10th win of the season as the Reds took down Jacob Mizrowski and the Brewers 7-2. Guardians shutting out the White Sox right now 2-0. It's the top of the 5th in Cleveland. Braves on top of the Cardinals 5-3, going to the top of the 3rd in Atlanta.
2: Metro News Sports. I'm Daniel Woods. Recognition continues to roll in for the best high school baseball players in West Virginia with the West Virginia Sports Writers Association releasing its Class AA All-State Baseball team. With no surprise, the first team captain is Frankfurt right-handed pitcher Lanson Orndorff, the senior, through 2 complete games in the state tournament to lead Frankfurt to its second Class AA state championship in the last 3 years. He's joined by teammate Jackson Hare, who played third base and pitched the other game in the state tournament for Frankfurt, as well as shortstop Blake Jacobs. The second team is captained by Independence's Deegan Williams, the junior shortstop, helped the Patriots to the state tournament as well. You can find the full continues to receive recognition at the end of its standout season. Graduate student pitcher Ian Korn is an Academic All-American named the College Sports Communicators Academic All-America second team. He's just the 5th player in program history to be named an Academic All-American. He posted a 4.0 GPA this year, earning his master's degree in executive sport management. And the baseball team is picking up another player for 2027 out of the transfer portal with the addition of left-handed pitcher Robert Satin from the University of Tampa. He made 19 starts with a .261 earned run average for the Division II national champions this season. You're listening to Metro News for 40 years, the voice of West Virginia. A West Virginia native is getting his NFL payday. Parkersburg High School alum Brenton Strange signing a 3-year extension worth up to $48 million with the Jacksonville Jaguars. The 25-year-old was entering the final year of his rookie contract. Now he's locked up long-term after being a second-round pick of the Jags in 2023. And in the NBA draft, the Big 12 is setting conference records, a league-best 13 picks over the 2 rounds the last 2 nights, including 4 in last night's second round. With sports, I'm Daniel Woods.
3: Your First Alert forecast tonight and a Friday morning, another muggy overnight, leading to a hot and humid Friday with a few pop-up storms towards the afternoon and evening. I'm First Alert meteorologist Dylan Godet.
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0: Ricky, don't lose that number from Steely Dan on the classic hit list. MG Kelly here, and Mike Rutherford of Genesis claims that their album Invisible Touch is the closest version of an ultimate album to them. And you'd think with all their fame and success that they would party it up on the road, but the group says that no, they'd choose gardening over partying. Here's frontman Phil Collins telling us how he goes about writing his music.
1: I start with putting my hands on a piano and getting something that sounds nice, and it can be one, two chords, three chords. I get a feeling from whatever that is, and that will suggest lyrics, that will suggest a direction, and then the best lyrics come at the same time as the music.

0: Supertramp with a logical song on the classic hit list. Check this out. The band says the logic behind that song is that it stimulates thoughts, such as throughout childhood we're told many things, yet we're not told anything about our real self. Well, while you ponder that heavy thought, we're going to take a break and come back with BTO, ELO, JB, right here with MG on the CHL.
1: What did you search for online this year, or have you already cleared your history? Google released its annual Year in Search list, and K-pop Demon Hunters was at the top in the U.S. Labubu, government shutdown, and tariffs were also in the top 10. Pedro Pascal was one of the most searched actors globally. And the biggest viral dish was the hot honey cottage cheese sweet potato beef bowl. Gross. That's what's trending. I'm Jen Clark.
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0: Baby, You Ain't Seen Nothing Yet from BTO on the classic hit list. Randy Bachman claims that the stuttering in that song was put in there only till he could come up with some real lyrics. But the studio engineer realized the stuttering was the hook, so it stayed. I'm MG Kelly, and former ELO frontman Jeff Lynne has gone on to become one of the industry's top producers, producing albums for Roy Orbison, Tom Petty, and even Beatle George Harrison. But after many, many gold and platinum albums and 7 top 10 hits in just 11 years, why did he shut down ELO?
1: I was responsible for ELO, really, to the whole thing. It was my project. I wrote all the songs and produced them and sang them. I had to write, like, 3 more albums to be able to stop doing ELO. So I did that. And there's some good songs on there, but I didn't have me soul in it, you know? And I was ready to stop doing it. And that's, which is when I did in 1986 or whatever it was.

ELO, and I just can't get it out of my head on the Classic Hit List. I'm MG Kelly, and the Classic Hit List rolls on now with Jackson Browne and a great song called Tender Is the Night.

0: Republicans. State School Board President Paul Hardesty says it may take the third branch of government, the judicial system, to get involved to make changes to the state school aid formula. Hardesty expressing concern this week about inaction from both the governor and the state legislature. He says county school districts will continue to close schools unless something's done.
1: I think that we are going to face this coming school year between 10 and 20 potential more school closures.
0: Hardesty says school districts can't survive under the outdated funding model. Our charter school has plans for new state money it will be receiving.
2: The Wisdom Academy, the Morgantown Charter School operating on South High Street, will be expanding thanks to a $1.1 million grant from the State School Building Authority. Principal Deborah Harrison says enrollment is on the way up.
3: Currently, we have 86 students enrolled for the fall. That is almost double the number of students we had enrolled last year.
2: The grant will be used to construct a middle school complex. I'm Mike Nolting for WVMetroNews.com.
0: Parts of Fayette County much better shape than they were 10 years ago. That county part of the devastating 2016 flood. Metro News spoke with Sheriff's Deputy Nick Mooney at the time, who talked about rescues.
4: They were stuck in their homes. They were completely surrounded by water. Some of them were in their attics, up in the second stories, sitting on porch rails, window sills.
0: That's archived audio from 10 years ago. You're listening to Metro News for 40 years, the voice of West Virginia. The West Virginia Regional Technology Park in South Charleston celebrating 15 years of existence. Director Matt Ballard says they're 85% full, but there's room for more.
5: Other companies in West Virginia that want to come, and companies out of state, and companies around the world. It's pretty unique facilities that we have here, and it's been very much a fabric of this region, but we're welcoming companies from around the world to come to the technology park.
0: The tech park was started by Union Carbide decades ago. From the Metro News Anchor Desk, I'm Jeff Jenkins.
6: Your First Alert forecast tonight and a Friday morning, another muggy overnight, leading to a hot and humid Friday with a few pop-up storms towards the afternoon and evening. I'm First Alert meteorologist.

0: including the Massapequa High School varsity football team, all rode their bikes to Tyler's house to support him and raise awareness about how toxic bullying can be. Not only that, but Tyler was also given a brand new red bike donated by a local business. They lifted Tyler onto the bike and he was overwhelmed with joy as everyone cheered. Tyler's mom, Gina, says she burst into tears when she saw the neighbors rallying around her son. He then led the group down his block to all ride together on the bike path near his house. Janice Dean, Fox News.
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0: Here's the Hollies drummer Bobby Elliott telling us about the recording of their classic hit, He Ain't Heavy, He's My Brother.
1: We had it for a week or two and we listened to it. And we went into the studio, number two, bottom of the stairs, Abbey Road, and Elton. I can see it now. Elton was, Reg Dwight was on grand piano, the Black Steinway. Bernie Calvert, our then bass player, was sat between me on the drums and Elton on the piano. And that was the basic track. It was just piano, bass and drums.

the Line. That's Toto on the classic hit list. You know, individually, they worked with Steely Dan, Earth, Wind & Fire, Elton John, Cheap Trick, and Pink Floyd. Not a bad resume right there for a group that started out as session players. This is MG Kelly with you, and our next group started out in 1962 as a duo known as the Guy Tones. Then, after adding more members to the group, they became the Four Tones, the Deltas, and finally settling on the

0: Stevie Wonder, Living for the City on the Classic Hit List. You know, Stevie signed a long-term deal with Motown Records back in 1960 when he was just 10 years old. I'm MG Kelly, and coming up, the Classic Hit List gives you Dire Straits, Robert Palmer, and a lot more. Hang on.
1: I'm Tanya J. Powers. Foo Fighters founder Dave Grohl and his wife Jordan Blum made their first red carpet appearance together at a formal event since it was revealed that he fathered a child outside their 21-year marriage. They attended a gala in Los Angeles. Last year, Grohl revealed in a post on Instagram that he had welcomed a fourth child with a woman who was not his wife. Limp Bizkit bass player Sam Rivers has died, according to social media posts by his bandmates. They did not say where the 48-year-old Rivers died or how, calling him, quote, the soul in the sound. Rivers left the band in 2015, but reunited with them 3 years later. Limp Bizkit is set to begin a tour of Central and South America. And Rush is expanding its 50th anniversary tour of North America. 17 new dates have been added in cities including Philadelphia, Detroit, and Boston. All of the previously announced dates were sold out, and pre-sales for the added ones start. That's Fox Rocks on Fox News.
2: No, Netflix is not adding an After Dark category, but so many people have been duped by the viral hoax that Netflix had to republish its policies about streaming adult content. It's just more proof that some folks will believe anything, like the rumor this week that Spotify is introducing a new feature that'll play music based on your financial situation. Would you let AI pick your baby's name? A lot of parents have been asking chatbots for help with one name that keeps popping up, and now Alara has suddenly become the baby name of the year, except AI didn't invent it. It found it on Reddit, where it's been talked about for years. Okay, so what were some of the worst new gadgets at this week's Consumer Electronics Show? There was a lollipop that plays music through your teeth when you bite down on it, or the internet-connected treadmill with a built-in AI coach that could yell at you to go faster, but also collects all your biometric data. But it was Samsung's new talking AI fridge that had most people scratching their heads. That's what's trending. I'm Christian Chase.
3: I'm Ashley DeBorkin with a Fox Celebrity Profile with Jesse Eisenberg and Dominic Sessa of the magic-filled third installment in the Now You See Me franchise, Now You See Me, Now You Don't. Jesse, I'll start with you. What is the comfort level you have with this character just compared to any other roles that you just love to revisit him?
4: Yeah, I mean, it's not just that this is like the third movie that I feel comfortable with it. Like, from the first week of filming the first Now You See Me, I felt immediately, like, really happy playing this part.
3: What would your magician stage name be? If you could just come up with it for you, not your character.
5: Probably like Sensational Sessa or something. Like
6: that. Oh, of course.
3: Nice.
5: Alliteration is kind of key.
3: And yes.
6: Eyes in the back of my head.
5: Eyes in back of my head.
6: Yes.
3: Those are great, though. I also want to talk movie magic. So what was the first movie you saw where you thought, how did they do that? That is movie magic.
4: Quick Change, Bill Murray was in it.
5: Probably like the first Gladiator movie.
3: Ashley DeVorkin, Fox News.
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9: In the World Cup, Portugal has taken the lead and the victory.
10: Rafael Leão.
9: Fox TV on the call. Final score, Portugal, Croatia 1. Portugal will now take on Spain, who took down Austria a little bit earlier today. Final score was 3-0. Mikhail Yortabal had 2 goals in the win. At 11 p.m. Eastern time, Switzerland will be taking on Algeria, and that is happening in Vancouver, and you can watch it on Fox. In baseball, there had been 4 suspensions issued after Tuesday night's Nationals Red Sox bench-clearing incident. Nationals pitcher Kate Cavalli got 7 games, while Red Sox first baseman Wilson Contreras also got 7 games. In baseball right now, looks like the Braves and Cardinals are tied up at 5, top of the 7th.
11: Metro News Sports. I'm Daniel Woods. The best high school baseball players in West Virginia are getting their recognition this week with the continued release of all state teams by the West Virginia Sports Writers Association. With the Class AA teams released on Wednesday, there's no surprise to see Frankfurt's Lanson Orndorff captain the first team after leading the Falcons to a second Class AA state championship in the last 3 years. He's joined on the first team by teammates Jackson Hare and Blake Jacobs, while Independence infielder Deegan Williams is the second team captain, helping the Patriots reach the state tournament again this season. The West Virginia University baseball team continues to pick up honors at the end of its historic season, and graduate student Ian Korn is the latest to receive national recognition. The pitcher is an academic All-American named the College Sports Communicators Academic All-America Second Team. Korn posted a 4.0 GPA this year, receiving his master's degree in executive sport management. He's the fifth academic All-American in WVU baseball history and the first since J.J. Weatherholt in 2023. The Mountaineers continue to build their roster for the 2027 season, looking to follow up their appearance in the College World Series, adding another standout Division II pitcher with the commitment of University of Tampa left-hander Robert Satin. Satin made 19 starts for the Division II national champions this year with a 2.61 earned run average and 114 strikeouts in 113 and two-thirds innings of work. He started his college career in 2024 at the University of Florida and comes to Morgantown as a senior in 2027. A newcomer to the West Virginia football team is still picking up honors for his performance at his previous school. Running back Cam Cook is the Conference USA Male Athlete of the Year for his play at Jacksonville State last season. Cook led the nation in rushing yards with more than 1,600 and scored 16 touchdowns, rushing for more than 100 yards in 10 games before transferring to WVU. A West Virginia native is getting his NFL payday, with Parkersburg High School alum Brenton Strange agreeing to a 3-year contract extension worth $48 million with the Jacksonville Jaguars. The 25-year-old tight end was set to hit the final year of his rookie contract this season, but now is locked up long term after being selected by Jacksonville in the second round of the 2023 NFL draft. And after going undrafted in the NBA draft this week, Marshall forward Wyatt Fricks gets his chance in the association, signing an Exhibit 10 contract with the Charlotte Hornets. That allows him to participate in Hornets training camp without counting against the team's roster for next season. He'll likely compete in the NBA Summer League, which begins on July 3rd. With a check of your latest headlines in sports, I'm Daniel Woods.
6: Your First Alert forecast tonight and a Friday morning, another muggy overnight, leading to a hot and humid Friday with a few pop-up storms towards the afternoon and evening. I'm First Alert meteorologist Dylan Godet.
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0: Eagles with a song written by Don Henley, Glenn Frey, Bob Seger, and J.D. Souther. I'm MG Kelly.
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2: 1986. Challenger, go with throttle up.
0: It was the year that just 73 seconds after blastoff, the space shuttle Challenger exploded.
3: Flight controllers here looking very carefully at the situation. Obviously a major malfunction.
4: The Challenger crew took something of all of us aloft on Tuesday. Their dreams of discovery are our dreams.

0: Robert Palmer says you might as well face it, you're addicted to love. Robert once worked as a graphic designer before making it big in the music scene. He was also in one of the first horn-equipped English rock groups. That group was called the Alan Brown Band. MG Kelly hanging out with you on the Classic Hit List. Coming up, a singer-guitarist who turned down a spot in the group Humble Pie.
1: On film.
2: I'm Michelle Pulino on Amazon Prime. Oh, what fun.
3: Where is Mom?
2: Michelle Pfeiffer stars as Claire Clouster, the glue that holds her chaotic, lovable family together every holiday season. But this year, her grown kids and distracted husband get swept up in their own seasonal dramas and leave their mom behind. So she sets out on an adventure of her own and rediscovers what the holidays mean when you're finally free. On Netflix, Jay Kelly. George Clooney is a fading movie star who hopes to reconnect with his youngest daughter before she leaves for Europe, but she'd rather spend time with friends. This leads him to embark on a journey of self-discovery, confronting both past and present. Adam Sandler co-stars. In theaters, Five Nights at Freddy's 2. 1 year has passed, the stories about what transpired at Freddy Fazbear's Pizza have been twisted into a campy local legend, inspiring the town's first ever Fozfest. But events transpire that unleash a long-forgotten horror. That's Fox on Film on Fox News.

0: Trevor at CCR on CHL, and I'm MGK. In 1968, Todd Rundgren was in a group called Naz. Their bass player, Carson Von Austin, would end up getting out of the music business to become a marketing director for Walt Disney. Now, Todd would also leave Naz and go on to have a very successful solo and producing career. Here's Todd right now telling us about the song that would become his very first classic hit.
1: Hello, It's Me is the very first song I ever wrote. That's always seemed like a fluke to me, that it would be still the last song anyone will remember from me, probably. And it defined some aspects of my style, I suppose, as it would eventually turn out to be. But it was the very first song I ever completed.

Peter Frampton from Frampton Comes Alive and Show Me the Way on the Classic Hit List. I'm MG Kelly, and in 1971, guitarist Joe Walsh decided to split from the James Gang. Not long after, he was offered a job to join Humble Pie. Joe said thanks, but no thanks. He wanted to head out west to become a solo act, which he did before joining the Eagles in 1975. Right now, here's Joe and his days with the James Gang. It's Funk 49 on the Classic Hit List.

0: that song. Funk 49, James Gang on the classic hit list. The Who's Pete Townshend was such a big supporter of Joe Walsh's guitar skills that he offered the James Gang opening spot on the European tour. Coming up, a track from an album that, when it was originally released, had 36 different album covers. That and a lot more, the biggest hits on the list when the classic hit list returns. This is MG Kelly.
1: Fort Gay,
2: Fallsburg,
1: Louisa,
2: Lavalette,
1: Webbville,
2: Westmoreland,
1: Crum,
2: Chapman,
1: Cerrito,
2: Canova,
1: Lomansville,
2: Blaine,
1: Wayne.
2: The station that covers Wayne and Lawrence counties. We're WFGH Fort Gay and a whole lot more.
3: Fox News, I'm Tom Graham. Millions of Americans are packing the nation's roads and airports ahead of the 4th of July holiday. AAA predicting record-setting travel.
4: A record-setting 72 million Americans are expected to vacation this holiday weekend. Despite the massive numbers, travel is only up 0.5% from last year.
3: That's Fox's Dana Marie McNichol. Colorado leaders telling people to avoid fireworks and bonfires as several wildfires rage in the state. Governor Jared Polis.
5: There's plenty of time to do that. You're going to have the opportunity to have a great time. But for America's 250th this July 4th, celebrate in a way that does not involve fire.
3: Aspen Acres fire in Colorado's Pueblo and Custer counties burning through nearly 50,000 acres since igniting Monday. It's destroyed more than 150 structures so far. 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

0: I'm Jeff Jenkins. The Morrissey administration reacting to a federal judge's decision blocking the plan to keep SNAP benefits from paying for sugary drinks. Metro News statewide correspondent Brad McElhaney says this week's ruling came from a federal judge, Amy Berman Jackson, in Washington, D.C.
1: Jackson, in a 68-page decision, ruled that the agency exceeded its own legal authority by approving the state restrictions without congressional approval. The judge's order specifically blocked the policies in five states that had actively rolled out the bans: Colorado, Iowa, Nebraska, Tennessee, and West Virginia.
0: More from Brad in the story posted at WVMetroNews.com. Berkeley County Prosecutor Joe Kinzer says he wants to be the next circuit judge in the Eastern Panhandle. Kinzer has announced he submitted his name to the state's judicial vacancy panel for consideration. Governor Morrissey will make the final call there. A search is resuming around Richwood, including in the Monongahela National Forest, for a missing Richwood woman. Mary Green, who suffers from dementia, was last seen a week ago. The Richwood Fire Department put out a call for volunteers on its Facebook page. Cleanup work will continue today in parts of Boone, Logan, and Raleigh counties. After flash flooding earlier this week, Governor Morrissey has placed those counties under a state of emergency. You're listening to Metro News for 40 years, the voice of West Virginia. The unloading is underway at the state capitol for the 250 wheel that will be featured at the state celebration of the nation's 250th birthday next week. The wheel begins going up today behind the state capitol. It's more than 200 feet high. Parkersburg native and Jacksonville Jaguars tight end Brenton Strange has signed his first big NFL contract. He gets a three-year deal for $48 million. $25 million is guaranteed money. The 25-year-old Strange played at Penn State. From the Metro News Anchor Desk, I'm Jeff Jenkins.
2: Your first alert forecast tonight and a Friday morning, another muggy overnight, leading to a hot and humid Friday with a few pop-up storms towards the afternoon and evening. I'm First Alert Meteorologist Dylan Godet.
3: I'm Wild Young, and this is the TMZ Minute. Ryan Reynolds joked about his and Blake Lively's legal battle with Justin Baldoni during SNL 50, playfully responding to a question of how are you with, great, why, what have you heard? Blake has, of course, accused Baldoni of harassment while he's suing them for defamation. And the high-profile feud shows no signs of slowing down. Aubrey Plaza made her first public appearance since her husband, Jeff Baena, died by suicide in January. She introduced Miley Cyrus and Brittany Howard's performance during SNL 50 on Sunday. Plaza previously skipped the Golden Globes after Baena's passing, asking for privacy during the difficult time. Actor Kim Se-Run's cause of death has been revealed as suicide, according to police. A friend discovered the Netflix star at home with no suicide note left behind. She was only 24 years old. I'm Wild Young, and that was the TMZ Minute.

That's America singing about their sister Golden Hair on the classic hit list. This is MG Kelly hanging out with you. Thanks for joining me this week. Every week at this time, we bring you the best of the classic hits. Here's Sting with Andy Summer and Stuart Copeland, The Police, and Don't Stand So Close to Me on the classic hit list.

0: Police with one of the biggest classic hits of 1983. That's Every Breath You Take. A song that a lot of people perceive as just another love song. But the fact is, it's based on a creepy stalker with an obsessive love. And speaking of obsessive, when the album Synchronicity was released in 1983, there were 36 different covers. The color stripes and pictures were arranged differently in each one.
1: Oh, man. Make a decision, guys.

0: My Woman from Tokyo on the Classic Hit List. MG Kelly with you, and in just a few minutes, we're going to find out which classic hit was inspired by an item on a Chinese menu. I'll have your order up when we return on the Classic Hit List.
1: Jeff Ryan for American Biker Minute. Messages from dead texters. The firehouse is lawfully required to respond to automobile crashes. A recent visit with a member of a BATE, also a fireman, recalled unfinished smartphone messages. Last words found at deadly automobile crash sites. The EMT spoke in low tones of how texts suddenly stopped in the middle of a sentence, often at the very second the texting driver drew his or her last breath. Non-addicts wonder what in the hell is so important it can't be communicated before climbing behind the wheel. Mobile internet access, texting, yakking, and yes, playing games on a 4-inch screen at 80 miles an hour, ending the lives of thousands of innocent, non-addicted drivers and bikers over messages so banal they bend brain waves. American Biker Minute, your passport to the open road on two wheels.
2: No, Netflix is not adding an After Dark category, but so many people have been duped by the viral hoax that Netflix had to republish its policies about streaming adult content. It's just more proof that some folks will believe anything, like the rumor this week that Spotify is introducing a new feature that'll play music based on your financial situation. Would you let AI pick your baby's name? A lot of parents have been asking chatbots for help with one name that keeps popping up, and now Alara has suddenly become the baby name of the year. Except AI didn't invent it. It found it on Reddit, where it's been talked about for years. Okay, so what were some of the worst new gadgets at this week's Consumer Electronics Show? There was a lollipop that plays music through your teeth when you bite down on it, or the internet-connected treadmill with a built-in AI coach that could yell at you to go faster, but also collects all your biometric data. But it was Samsung's new talking AI fridge that had most people scratching their heads. That's what's trending. I'm Christian Chase.

0: Franklin Clausen.
1: My big idea when Cooper is 3.5 years old, bringing the new baby home, I thought it'd be a great idea to let him name his younger brother, right? Sometimes the older child feels kind of left out, and this way you feel like he's a part of the team kind of thing. And I'm glad we didn't do it now, because first of all, he'd have been named Little Bear, you know, which is, that was his favorite show back then. And secondly, he would have spelled AOP, because those are only 3 letters he knew at the time, you know? A pretty tough first day of school for that poor kid, eh? Okay, is AOP? AOP? Is it AOP? It's pronounced Little Bear. My brother named me, okay? Is that?
0: Get more laughs in our free app over at DarrenStreblo.com.
2: I'm Ashley DeBorkin with a Fox Celebrity Profile with Sarah Snook, who leads Peacock's All Her Fault, about a mother searching for her missing son and the mysterious circumstances which unfold from there. Snook spoke about how being a mom added to her perspective on the role.
3: Yeah, I was only able to draw on that for my own experiences, or my, I've never lost her at all, but the imagination to the world building of that, what it would be like to have the worst thing happen.
2: Previously starring as Shiv Roy on Succession, she shared what she was looking for in projects following the hit series.
3: I've been really kind of conscious about putting Succession in a different box. Like, it's not a thing that can ever be topped or compared with, or that was such an amazing experience that was career changing.
2: And you're also an EP on this for the first time. So what is sort of a takeaway that you can bring to whatever project you do next?
3: When you're an EP on every project is a different way of inhabiting that role. For me, what was really important was setting a culture on set and to have a kind of everyone's welcome equality.
2: Ashley DeBorkin, Fox News.
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6: Portugal got the victory against Croatia.
7: Rafael Leão.
6: Cristiano Ronaldo scored the equalizer off a penalty kick to make it 1-1, and it was his first career knockout stage goal, but it was Gonçalo Ramos who scored the game-winning goal in extra time. Fox TV on the call. Spain took down Austria earlier today, 3-0. So we have a round of 16 matchup as Portugal will face Spain on Monday at 3 p.m. Eastern in Dallas, and you can catch it on Fox. At 11 p.m. Eastern time, we got Switzerland taking on Algeria. That's happening in Vancouver. Right now in baseball, the Rangers are beating up the Tigers 6-3, top of the seventh. Scoreless between the Angels and Mariners, top of the third in Seattle.
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9: A native of Ireland is in the mix for a Mountaineer kicking job. 6'6 kicker Jack Cassidy transferred to WVU from Western Kentucky. He'll compete for kicking duties with another transfer, Peter Nataro from Alabama, and with roster holdover Nate Flowers from Fairmont Senior High School. Mountaineer Special Teams Coordinator Pat Kirkland on the unique abilities of the 6'6 Cassidy.
10: You know, Jack Cassidy is just, one, it's personality-wise, I think he fits in well here. He loves Morgantown. He loves the tradition of West Virginia football. He's embraced that. He's a worker, and he's got such a skill set. The strong leg that he has, you know, it's just putting it all together on a consistent basis, and he's definitely been making some really big strides the last couple weeks. But, you know, so are the other guys. You know, I know Peter, you know, before he got kind of banged up a little bit, it was in the mix and will continue to do so. But Nate Flowers is a guy that has been working his tail off to compete. A lot of those kickers that are consistent are the littler guys, because there's just not as many moving parts.
9: Yeah.
10: And Jack, his swing is so compact for a big guy, you know, and he doesn't crouch over the ball. You know, he's got a great drive step and he stays tall and powers through it. So I've been really impressed. We've kind of slowed down his arm, his upper body a little bit, because he had a lot of moving parts, you know, early in the spring, and he's kind of settled that down a little bit, and that's helped him with the consistency. But that is the challenge with the bigger kid. You get a bigger leg, but you've got to get the technique part down where he's comfortable day to day.
9: Mountaineer Special Teams Coordinator Pat Kirkland on the upcoming battle for special teams playing time with WVU. With the Golden Blue Report, I'm Kyle Wiggs, Metro News Sports.
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7: Your first alert forecast tonight and a Friday morning, another muggy overnight, leading to a hot and humid Friday with a few pop-up storms towards the afternoon and evening. I'm First Alert Meteorologist Dylan Godet.
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Austin, smoking on the classic hit list. I'm MG Kelly, and in 1968, Blood, Sweat, and Tears were really in turmoil. Singer-keyboardist Al Kooper decided to leave the group. They auditioned Stephen Stills and even singer-songwriter Laura Nyro. Neither one of them got the gig, but they did use one of Nyro's songs for their new vocalist, David Clayton Thomas. Here they are from their self-titled album, Blood, Sweat, and Tears, and When I Die, on the classic hit list.

Mother and Child Reunion from Paul Simon on the Classic Hit List. Paul says he was inspired to write that song after seeing a chicken and egg dish on a Chinese menu. The item was called Mother and Child Reunion. I get that. MG Kelly with you. All right, let's serve up a side of the Doors right now. Here's Lover Medley on the Classic Hit List.

0: Don't You Love Her Madly, Jim Morrison and the Doors on the Classic Hit List. It was written by guitarist Robbie Krieger about all the numerous times his girlfriend threatened to leave him. This is MG Kelly with you, and coming up, we'll find out what song from Bob Seger was written about his first love. Aw. Can we hear an aw from the audience on that one?
1: Aw.
0: Thank you. 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
2: 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Now the Batman director Matt Reeves coming to bat for Paul on X, calling him an incredible actor and an incredible person.
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2: And if you've got $100,000 lying around, well, we've got a story for you. 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Tolkien, the legendary author of the Lord of the Rings books, the very desk where much of those works were conceived. For CBS Entertainment, I'm Matt Wolf.
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1: The classic hit list with Billy Joel, and it's still rock and roll to me. You may not know this or not, but Billy got banned from his high school graduation, yeah, for being absent so much. He told his mom not to worry, though. He said, I'm going to Columbia University, then I'm going to Columbia Records. That's exactly what he did. I'm MG Kelly, and Bob Seger claims that he wrote this classic hit, Night Moves, about his very first love affair. But how does Bob Seger go about his songwriting?
2: I'll tell you honestly, I've always tried to write something that had some germ of universality. You know, I felt that way. I've been there. I've known that person, whatever, you know? And that's what I strive to do. I think that's what every artist strives to do, is strike a familiar chord, you know, with people. If I've been able to do that, great.

last night to the sound of thunder. How far off I sat and wondered. Started humming a song from 1962. Ain't it funny how the night moves when you just don't seem to have as much to lose. Strange how the night moves.

0: Fab Four with Lady Madonna on the classic hit list. Now, during the recording of that song, John, Paul, and George faked the brass solo by blowing air through their cupped hands. You know, they did it much better in the tune there anyway. MG Kelly with you. Every week at this time, we bring you the best of the classic hits. I got more coming up when we continue. Hang on.
1: What did you search for online this year, or have you already cleared your history? Google released its annual Year in Search list, and K-pop Demon Hunters was at the top in the U.S. Labubu government shutdown and tariffs were also in the top 10. Pedro Pascal was one of the most searched actors globally. And the biggest viral dish was the hot honey cottage cheese sweet potato beef bowl. Gross. That's what's trending. I'm Jen Clark.
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0: Hey, I want to thank you so much for hanging out with me again this week on the Classic Hit List. I will be back next week. That is a threat. Same time, they can't keep me out. Same time, same station, more classic hits, more memories, info on your favorite stars. We'll talk to the guys too, all right here. And by the way, here is one more.

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1: Fallsburg,
0: Louisa,
1: Lavalette,
0: Webbville,
1: Westmoreland,
0: Crum,
1: Chapman,
0: Cerrito,
1: Canova,
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1: Blaine,
0: Wayne.
2: 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We're WFGH Fort Gay and a whole lot more.
3: Fox News, I'm Jack Callahan. Indirect talks between the U.S. and Iran have wrapped up for now.
4: Iran's parliament speaker and lead negotiator admitted that nuclear inspections will happen.
3: Fox's Jeff Paul reports from Tel Aviv. Those talks in Qatar are expected to resume after the funeral for the late Ayatollah Khamenei next week. Federal authorities have indicted former Olympic athlete David Hearn for allegedly vandalizing the newly refurbished Lincoln Memorial reflecting pool. U.S. Attorney Jeanine Pirro says a grand jury returned a felony indictment for destruction of property.
5: We have about a half a dozen other cases. Some of them will be misdemeanors, and some of them could be less like a violation. But we're reviewing every case based upon the evidence and reviewing all of the reports.
3: Hearn denies the allegations. He could face up to 10 years in prison. 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
6: Metro News, I'm Jeff Jenkins. State School Board President Paul Hardesty says it may take the third branch of government, the judicial system, to get involved to make changes to the state school aid formula. Hardesty expressing concern this week about inaction from both the governor and the state legislature. He says county school districts will continue to close schools unless something's done.
7: I think that we are going to face this coming school year between 10 and 20 potential more school closures.
6: Hardesty says school districts can't survive under the outdated funding model. Our charter school has plans for new state money it will be receiving.
8: The Wisdom Academy, the Morgantown Charter School operating on South High Street, will be expanding thanks to a $1.1 million grant from the State School Building Authority. Principal Deborah Harrison says enrollment is on the way up.
9: Currently, we have 86 students enrolled for the fall. That is almost double the number of students we had enrolled last year.
8: The grant will be used to construct a middle school complex. I'm Mike Nolting for WVMetroNews.com.
6: Parts of Fayette County much better shape than they were 10 years ago. That county part of the devastating 2016 flood. Metro News spoke with Sheriff's Deputy Nick Mooney at the time, who talked about rescues.
10: They were stuck in their homes. They were completely surrounded by water. Some of them were in their attics, up in the second stories, sitting on porch rails, window sills.
6: That's archived audio from 10 years ago. You're listening to Metro News for 40 years, the voice of West Virginia. The West Virginia Regional Technology Park in South Charleston is celebrating 15 years of existence. Director Matt Ballard says they're 85% full, but there's room for more.
11: Other companies in West Virginia that want to come, and companies out of state, and companies around the world. It's pretty unique facilities that we have here, and it's been very much a fabric of this region, but we're welcoming companies from around the world to come to the technology park.
6: The tech park was started by Union Carbide decades ago. From the Metro News Anchor Desk, I'm Jeff Jenkins.
12: Your First Alert forecast tonight and a Friday morning, another muggy overnight, leading to a hot and humid Friday with a few pop-up storms towards the afternoon and evening. I'm First Alert meteorologist Dylan Godet.
13: Welcome to American Biker Minute. Rifling through a biker's pockets for cash and jewelry. Rifling the pockets of a dead or dying man? Not me, brother. That's the ultimate in bad karma. You won't believe how authorities caught him in the middle of this despicable act. Today on American Biker Minute, Jeff Ryan for American Biker Minute. Rifling the pockets of a dead or dying man? Connecticut State Trooper Huntsman pleaded guilty to stealing $8,000 in cash and jewelry off a dying or dead motorcycle crash victim. The law says give him 10 years. High-priced lawyer got him off with 16 months and 5 years probation. Huntsman has proved his genius by being caught at this despicable act on his own dash cam. And that, brothers and sisters, is karma. American Biker Minute, your passport to the open road on Tuesday.

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1: Now remember, Mars.
2: Yeah, okay.
1: When I gave you the cue to jump in, it's all like it's unrehearsed.
2: Okay.
1: Welcome back to the show. Hey, listen, don't you just love the way things happen here? I mean, just everything off the cuff and impromptu. I mean, you just never know. I said you just never know. I mean, anything can happen. Anything can happen, right, Mars? Hey, Mars.
2: Is that my cue to jump in now?
1: Yeah, well,
2: you know. That's where I'm supposed to come in right
1: excuse
2: now?
1: Excuse me, folks.
2: Okay.
1: Spell stupid. S-T-U-P-I-D, right. That's very good. Spell mentally disabled.
2: That's very long,
1: mentally disabled.

the softness of your wonderful self, the shine of your luscious hair. Just one look at your lovely face, darling, and I don't have a single care. This is it, Kenny Loggins.

0: Kenny Loggins on the Wolfman Jack Radio Show. Yes, indeed. And you know how I like to keep you up to date on what's happening and everything, and I just read a very interesting little thing in this book of little-known facts. I mean, you could really get smart reading this stuff here. According to this, you know why Noah didn't fish for food while he was on the ark? You know why? Huh? He only had two worms.
1: Are you crazy? You're listening to the Wolfman Jack Show.
2: Jeff Ryan for American Biker Minute. Daytona, who's this? Where from?
3: Joe Strasbach from York, PA. Having a great time. This is our third time, and we just like the excitement and what you can see.
2: You are a biker.
3: I am.
2: How'd you get started?
3: I've had it now for 7 years, and it's a Softail Deluxe, and I love riding. I started on a Sportster 9 years ago. It's been a dream of mine since I've been in my 20s to have my own bike, and it took me 20 years to get there, but I'm here, and I'm happy to be here.
2: What turns you on?
3: The freedom of ride. You get on, you go, and it's just freedom.
2: Who's the dude?
3: My husband. I cook, he cleans the bikes. We got a good setup going there.
2: American Biker Minute, your passport to the open road on two wheels.
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2: Wolfman Jack.
0: Use other words. Excuse me, I just dial in my butler, Elrod Quagmire. He's my butler. Didn't look too good. I thought I'd cheer him up a little bit, give him a buzz. You should hear his. He's a funny guy. He really is. When he answers the phone, everybody say hello, okay? He's going to answer.
6: Hello. You've reached the residence of Wolfman Jack. There's no one here right now, so if you leave your name, number, and any message you might have, I will take time to call Wolfman and have him call you back himself.
0: Elrod.
6: I'm currently out shopping on Rodale Drive. I should be back in town sometime next week.
0: Thank you. Know this is you, Elrod.
6: Wait for the beep.
0: No, I ain't waiting for no beep, Elrod, because it's you. You're fooling around again, right? Aaron! Aaron!
7: You got the Wolfman! Yeah.

0: Bad telephone.
1: Hi, this is Barry White. I just want to say hello to all of my friends. I also want to remind you that another good friend of mine is coming to rock and roll your way. It's a night of the Wolf with the one and only Wolfman Jack. It's the number one rock and roll event. Wolfman Jack, right on. Wolfman Jack.
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remember the last time I heard your voice. I called you from a payphone. A truck delivering biscuits just rambled by us, and they said, hello, and I was on the phone. Two cabs were honking their horns as I started to talk, and a tree fell in the distance. Boom. I told you how much I loved you. You began to sing Loretta Lynn's song, and then three bums put their hands into my pants and ripped my pockets off. We hung up. I walked home. I went to the bathroom. The toilet was totally stopped up. I made dinner. I had Franks and beans. I went to a movie that night. It was real good. I got in for half price. And after I went to the movie, I went home. And I went to the dresser. I opened up the

yours, the brothers. It's your thing. I just read in the paper here. Really got some interesting stuff in it here. It says, according to this right here, that there was quite a dry spell in Georgia. Hit the farmers there pretty hard. It say here that one farmer was hit so bad it left him peachless. Well, it was that bad. I certainly don't doubt it. Here's Roy Orbison.

0: calling from?
1: San Jose.
0: Man, you got a real lousy line there. I could hardly hear you.
1: Oh. Did you hear me?
0: Can you speak a little louder? Okay, what's your name?
1: Debbie Cloutier.
0: I love you, Debbie.
2: I love you too, Wolfman.
0: Who else is on the telephone?
2: It's Rachel.
0: I love you too, Rachel, you sweet little thing, you.
2: Oh, you love coming in
3: Hello, it is written that those that boogie with you, Wolfman, laughed and danced and were thrice blessed. Remember this now, children. And those that did not wound up dwelling in the land of there ain't nothing going on. So stick with us.

0: Mothman Telephone.
1: Hi, this is Billy Preston. I just want to say hello to all of my good friends. As much as you all love that good time music, then I know you'll be right here for the rock and roll of the Wolfman Jack show. He told me to tell you, he just can't do it without you. So come on, y'all.
2: I'm Ashley Dvorkin with a Fox Celebrity Profile with Dave Franco, Ariana Greenblatt, and Justice Smith of the magic-filled franchise continuation, Now You See Me, Now You Don't.
3: Dave, I want to start with you because I know you've been practicing the card-throwing skills.
4: Oh, yeah.
3: Have you showed it off, like, in real life anywhere? Do you have a fun story of being somewhere random and you're like, oh, look?
4: Isla and I were walking through this park in Budapest where we shot the newest movie, and from a distance, we see this kid trying to throw cards, but he was very bad at it. And so I went up to him and he had no idea who I was, and I taught him how to throw cards, and by the time I walked away, he was whipping those across the park.
3: Ariana and Justice, you got to work with the team at the Magic Castle.
5: Learning basic magic, you kind of learn how most magic tricks are done, and it does kind of take the magic out of it, but you do have, you find a new appreciation for magic.
6: One of our amazing teachers, Handsome Jack, he would show me card tricks, and if I liked them enough, I would be like, please tell me how you did that.
2: Ashley Dvorkin, Fox News.
0: I just pinned another fancy medal on my chest here. One of my devoted fans sent it to me. How's that medal look on me, Dave? Look pretty slick, wouldn't you say, huh? Boy, I must have about 250 medals of honor at home by now. I used to sleep with them all pinned to my pajamas. But Wolf Woman made me stop it. She said I kept tinkling in bed all night. Oh, tinkle, tinkle, little star. This time I think I went a little too far.

0: this show is recorded, right? You think maybe I'm not really here. Well, let me prove to you I'm here by, I just realize how hard that is to prove. I mean, I don't even feel like I'm here. Maybe I'm not here. Help me out, guys, will you?
1: Phil, is that him?
2: Yeah, that's him. Yeah.
0: Okay, I guess I'm here.
1: I like this part, right?
0: No, I'm definitely here.
2: Okay.
0: I'm definitely here. I'm definitely right here. And we go to rock and roll.

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2: Welcome to American Biker Minute. Rifling through a biker's pockets for cash and jewelry. Rifling the pockets of a dead or dying man? Not me, brother. That's the ultimate in bad karma. You won't believe how authorities caught him in the middle of this despicable act. Today on American Biker Minute, Jeff Ryan for American Biker Minute. Rifling the pockets of a dead or dying man? Connecticut State Trooper Huntsman pleaded guilty to stealing $8,000 in cash and jewelry off a dying or dead motorcycle crash victim. The law says give him 10 years. High-priced lawyer got him off with 16 months and 5 years probation. Huntsman has proved his genius by being caught at this despicable act on his own dash cam. And that, brothers and sisters, is karma. American Biker Minute, your passport to the open road on two wheels.

is ever to be good that does not have love as its governor. You know, what planet can ever claim victory as a piece of peace that does not spread the good word? What earth can survive? What universe can exist if love does not fill its atmosphere? Huh?

0: Mama, when I tell you I'm not full of balloon juice. No, I just bellow in from the bottom of my heart, and it's resounded with utter delight.
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3: Old Army veteran who's still working at a Meijer store in Michigan will finally be able to retire. 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
7: News. I'm Ted Linder. A Maryland man accused of vandalizing the Lincoln Memorial reflecting pull in D.C. in the days following last month's UFC event at the White House.
8: David Hearn, a former Olympic canoe racer, is charged with a felony count of destruction of government property. Accused by U.S. Attorney Jeanine Pirro of intentionally ripping part of the painted blue liner from the renovated reflecting pool last month. Hearn says he reached into the pool to examine coating already peeled and briefly touched a chunk still attached to the pool.
7: That's Fox's Jared Halpern, and a suspected protester with a Tibetan flag apparently lit himself on fire tonight around 6:30 Eastern Time outside the UN in New York City. The suspect, identified by the New York Post as Lobe Garangzin, was dressed in full monastic garb when he planted a Tibetan flag on the sidewalk, then lit himself on fire. He was taken to Bellevue Hospital with severe burns and listed in critical condition. 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
9: I'm Matt Murphy, and this is the TMZ Minute. Mauricio Umansky suffered a broken clavicle while skiing in Colorado, but is now recovering. The Real Housewives of Beverly Hills alum shared the news on Instagram with hospital bed photos and x-rays of his injury. He also expressed gratitude for the paramedics and hospital staff. Sheryl Crow is ditching her Tesla, posting a farewell video on Instagram saying, quote, "You are who you hang with." Once a fan, even tweeting Elon Musk for tech help, she's now cutting ties, donating the sale money to NPR. John Goodman, a longtime SNL favorite, will miss the 50th anniversary special due to filming commitments overseas with Tom Cruise. Though he's hosted 13 times, third most ever, he can't break from production. He's disappointed, but the star-studded lineup, including Tom Hanks, Steve Martin, and Miley Cyrus, will keep the show packed with celebs. I'm Matt Murphy, and that was the TMZ Minute.
10: 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I'm First Alert Meteorologist Dylan Godet.
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11: First time I got on it, I went into my local town, and I choked off at the first stoplight. But got to the next stoplight, I was so embarrassed I wasn't going to let that happen again, so I had it throttled wide open, and when the light turned green, I popped the clutch. I did a wheelie for about three blocks down the street. The law was behind me, and they come pulling me in. I had to explain to them I really didn't mean to do that. I was just hanging on for dear life.
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And remember, dear friends, if the good Lord didn't want you to shake your tail feather, he never would have given you one. 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

know about you, babe, but I came to rock. 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

Mule Variations, baby. Tom Waits from Mule Variations. Thank you, Handsome Al, contributing editor, for laying that one on me right there. I woke up this morning with the cold water, talking about being a bum there on the Bone Conducts Music Show. Nobody doesn't like Tom Waits. I'm going to send it out to my dentist pal out there in Park City, Utah as well. Dr. John, that's for you and all your pals. And I'm going to double this up and send this out to Jerry Bars. Jerry, thank you for digging the show deep. Jerry's up there in Saginaw, Michigan. He listens in on the World Wide Web, the one that Al Gore invented. Up in front of that, we checked out Roy Head and the Traits. Treat her right on the Bone Conduction Music Show. Every time I hear that, that reminds me of drinking with Fake ID in Toledo. Fake ID proving I was 18 at the time. Back when you could drink legally at 18, we had Fake ID to be 18. You youngins out there, don't pay any attention to what I'm saying right now. You're not supposed to do that. We had, as I pointed out many times before, all the fun that can possibly be had. So don't even think about it. Bonnie Raitt in front of that, Let Me In. The Ivana the Sensations classic is done by Bonnie Raitt. Thank you, Paul Smithson, contributing editor. Brian Setzer hit us over the head with Jerry Lewis classic, Real Wild Child. This is him going back and revisiting all the Sun Session. Crazy cool stuff on the Bone Conduction Music Show. As we do. We are strong purveyors of crazy cool stuff here on the Rock and a Show on the radio. The Bone Conduction Music Show. Does it get any more fun than this? I ask you. Does it get any more fun than this? I think not. Well, I certainly hope right now that you're wearing a condom. If you're not, why don't you go into the medicine cabinet, slip out a condom, peel it out of the wrapper there and put it on, because I don't want you to catch what I have. I have the grip. I got the grip, man. I got the dying grip. They roam down here on the Bone Conduction Music Show with the grip, baby. With the grip. The grip's got me all screwed up. I'm screwed up like Chinese music. I'm all balled up, man. And by the way, no whining, no complaining. No whining, no complaining. Every time I think of, I'm sick, I feel bad. I don't feel bad for myself. I think, what must it be like to be a special forces op right now, hiding out in a cave somewhere in some crap hole country? I don't know, maybe Afghanistan, something like that. And you got the grip. And you got the grip. You're 5,000 miles from home, and you got the grip, and you got a job to do. So I don't feel bad about it at all. I'm happy to have the grip. Let's extract an amendment from the United States Constitution. How about Amendment 3? No soldier shall in time of peace be quartered in any house without the consent of the owner, nor in time of war, but in a manner to be prescribed by law. Thank you, forefathers. Thank you for penning that document. And the whole vintage amp thing. I mean, it's fun to have that stuff if you're loaded, if you're super rich. But I got to tell you, in today's playing market out there in the corner bar scene, you can get by with anything you can get through a vintage jam. You can get through a pedal that you pay $60 for. Okay. They run down here on the Bone Conduction Music Show, telling the truth, Jack. Four square. I'm going to hit you with some soul stuff now. This is from my numero uno group pals in Chicago. I'm so glad they do what they do. They're doing the blues work of the Lord just like we are. Here's one by Helen Smith. I want you to check this out, dig it deep. Here's The Pot Can't Call the Kettle Black on the Bone Conduction Music Show.

incredible irony. Theron, what the hell are you talking about? Irony. That is a cat named Willie Hutch, and he's got a song here called The Duck. Okay, do the duck. Now, just below it on this compilation, killer CD called Floor Shakers, just below it is Jackie Lee. And Jackie Lee's got a song on here called Darkest Days. Now, Jackie Lee did the frickin' duck. Well, I should back up. You heard about The Duck by Jackie Lee, that big, big hit. We're going to play that in just a minute here for you. But I'm not sure which came first. Maybe Jackie Lee was in the studio when he heard Will Hutch doing that one called The Duck. And he said, I can knock that over the left field wall. We're going to find out in just a minute here. Willie Hutch and... The Duck, up in front of that Little Carl Carlton and Everlasting Love. We play that for that amazing, amazing bass/guitar part on there. Oh, Sanctified Chicken Bone in his back pocket on that session, man. Eric Lindell in front of that Feel Like I Do. Sean Costello gave us Hard Luck Woman. And Helene Smith kicked it off with The Pot Can't Call the Kettle Black on the Bone Conduction Music Show. Hey, I don't know what you're doing right now, but whatever it is, knock it off. Knock it off and get over to my website. 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A lot going on that website. 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At work, you should be listening in the home and the office. Right now, it's Theron X for the coolest in wig singeing rock. Hip shaking soul music and industrial strength, rhythm and blues jack. Here's The Duck, Jackie Lee. This is the source code version on Where Would You Expect It? But the Bone Conduction Music Show.

He's in love with your picture, man. You're gone. That's Clarence Frogman Henry on the Bone Conduction Music Show. Man, I'll tell you, there are too many more plaintive, wailing voices like Clarence Frogman Henry. We're going to check out Ain't Got No Home here when we come back from the break. Clarence Frogman Henry and your picture, baby, on the Bone Conduction Music Show. In front of that Deion Jackson. I don't know much about Deion Jackson. All I know is that's his one-hit wonder, and that cat had quite a voice. I wonder if he had other tunes out there. Does anybody know? Play some Deion Jackson on me, man. We checked out Love Makes the World Go Around. That's not true. That is absolutely not true. Money makes the world go around. Love just makes it a much better place to be. Jackie Lee gave us Darkest Days on the Bone Conduction Music Show. And then Jackie Lee in front of that was big hit. Jackie Lee and the Duck, baby. Were you doing the Duck? Flap your wings now. Flap your wings now, baby. I'm Theron X, and yes, we do this on a regular and sustained basis. We've been doing this a long time. We love you a long time. We build strong bones 8 ways, much like Wonder Bread. We employ the blues science of wig singeing, rock, hip, chicken, soul music, and industrial strength, rhythm, and blues, our core building blocks. And we'd like you to get involved. Tell your pals about this. We need to spread this kind of radio all over the place. There is no radio like this. It's the Bone Conduction Music Show. Tell all your pals about it. I'm not saying that because I'm the greatest DJ in all the world. No. I'm not saying that because I'm incredibly good looking. I'm not saying that because I have perfect hair. I'm saying that because you can't get music like this anyplace else. 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So email everybody you know and tell them to get to Theron.com. Bookmark it, man. That's too much fun playing this music. I'll tell you, I get so carried away sometimes, I just don't stop. I'll look at the clock, and it's 4 o'clock in the morning, and there I am wailing Clarence Frogman Henry, completely pissing off my neighbors at full volume. It's addictive, I tell you. I ain't gonna stop. I ain't going to rehab. Me and Amy Winehouse, we ain't going to rehab. Hey, man, you'd be insane to be anyplace else. It's the Bone Conduction Music Show.

0: 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Lighten Up is a moment to brighten your day and encourage your faith in Christ. I'm Wes Stafford of Compassion International, inviting you men to listen closely as author, speaker, and comedian Ken Davis makes the case that men are not dogs.
1: My wife took great pleasure in forwarding me an email message she received from a friend that detailed how men are like dogs. Both take up too much space in bed. Both have irrational fears about vacuum cleaning. Neither does any dishes. Neither notices when you get your hair cut. Both like being dominant. Neither understands what you see in cats. The very next day, my friend at Mickey's sent me a list of how men are better than dogs. I memorized it and delivered it as though the wit and wisdom were my own. I said, "Honey, I've been thinking. Men are actually better than dogs. Men only have 2 feet that track in mud. Men can buy you presents. Dogs have bad breath all the time. Men don't shed as much, and if they do, they hide it. Men smell really good right after a bath. Men can go with you to expensive hotels and restaurants, and they usually pay. Without looking up," she said, "your feet hold more mud. When is the last time you brought me a present? Dogs may have bad breath all the time, but they don't try and kiss you. When's the last time you took a bath or brought me to a real expensive restaurant?" I took off my shoes, brushed my teeth, took a bath, and went straight to the doghouse where I belong. Lighten up and live.
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0: Sue Guzman. Millions of Americans sweltering under a massive heat dome. Fox Weather's Michael Estimate tells us it's hot. It's about to get even hotter.
1: We're thinking that tomorrow on Friday, not only do we add a few degrees to our actual temperatures, but also to our feels like temperatures as well, where we could peak between 110 to 115 degrees in terms of our feels like temperature on Friday.
0: The former Olympic athlete David Hearn indicted for allegedly vandalizing the newly refurbished Lincoln Memorial reflecting pool. U.S. Attorney Jeanine Pirro says he's indicted on a felony count of destruction of property.
2: We have about a half a dozen other cases. Some of them will be misdemeanors, and some of them could be less like a violation. But we're reviewing every case based upon the evidence and reviewing all of the reports.
0: Hearn denies the allegations. 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
3: I'm Kevin Uretsky, and this is the TMZ Minute. Cardi B continues to fuel romance rumors with NFL wide receiver Stephon Diggs as the two were seen in Miami Friday night. This isn't the first time the pair's been spotted together. Last week, the two were seen at a New York City nightclub. Shakira says the show can't go on in Lima, Peru tonight because she's in the hospital with abdominal pain. The singer-songwriter announced the news on Instagram, apologizing to her fans in the city because she's not able to perform. Despite canceling Sunday's show, Shakira says she's hopeful she'll be out Monday and ready to perform in the evening. And Snoop Dogg's teaching the next generation to dance like their 90s rap stars because he was spotted moving and grooving with his grandkids Saturday night. The rapper was at Lucid Studios in Beverly Hills entertaining the little ones. I'm Kevin Uretsky, and that was your TMZ Minute.
4: Your First Alert forecast tonight and a Friday morning, another muggy overnight, leading to a hot and humid Friday with a few pop-up storms towards the afternoon and evening. I'm First Alert meteorologist Dylan Godet.
5: Bullet points.
6: I'm Evan Brown. Virginia may soon have some new gun control laws, and that's a result of recent elections in the Commonwealth. Virginia Democrats not only took back their governor's mansion and their attorney general's office, they also expanded their majorities in Virginia's legislature, and the newly elected leaders promised gun control. And while we do not yet know how far they'll try to take things such as bans on semi-automatic firearms or regulating magazine capacities, they've already filed some bills. One called Senate Bill 27 takes aim at the firearms industry, intended to make it easy to successfully sue firearms manufacturers for the actions of criminals who are third parties. And according to some reports, the Virginia lawmakers are discussing a potential purchasing permit requirement, not unlike which was just enacted in Delaware, though a lawsuit to fight it there is currently being fought. And those are your bullet points. I'm Evan Brown, Fox News.
7: Simply thrilled to be here. And hey, really, folks, it's not because we don't have any place else to go. The Bone Conduction Music Show. Ooh.

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Nobody got out. 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Save me, save me.

natural, natural Mississippi. 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You'll never forget, you'll never forget.

one of Bonnie's finest products right there. Her interpretation of the Moes Allison classic, Everybody's Crying Mercy. I love you. Don't have to go to Off-Broadway to see something playing absurd. And yes, I have the flu, boys and girls. Hope you don't catch it tonight. Bonnie Raitt, Everybody's Crying Mercy on the Bunk and Ducks Music Show. But you know, we've laced up our oil-resistant rock and roll work boots and punched in on the time clock of soul. Why? Because we care. This is a responsibility. This isn't some little puny little job where you call in sick, man. This is the real... If I don't show up, who does? Who will? If I won't do it, who will? And one of the main reasons we do it here on the Bunk and Ducks Music Show is for the children. Bonnie Raitt on the Bunk and Ducks Music Show. I love the line in there that Moes wrote. The one where he says, we're going to see peace on Earth just as soon as we win this war. That is the human condition, boys and girls. And there isn't a damn thing we can do about it. Marie Adams, in front of that, I'm going to play the honky-tonks, baby. That ain't no threat. I'm out tonight. She says she's putting on a tight, short black dress and hit the honky-tonks. Tom Waits gave us Come On In The House. If that isn't a spiritual tune, I don't know what is. I am not of this world. I am in this world, Jack, and that's exactly the way I feel about it. Howlin' Wolf gave us Natchez Burning, and I don't know much about Natchez, Mississippi, the fire that took place, but apparently it was a nightmare because Hooker recorded it also. He calls it Natchez Fire, but same situation. I guess a bunch of people trapped in a building and burning. I can't think of anything worse, except maybe being trapped in burning hell for the rest of your life for all eternity. Clarence Frogman Henner gave us Ain't Got No Home on the Bunk and Ducks Music Show. I am the incredible overnight sensation Theron X, and I'm here with you on the Rockin'est Show on the radio, the Bone Conduction Music Show. And as mentioned, this is a responsibility. It's a calling. It's the blues work of the Lord. Let's hold these wonderful sponsors over to the next break here because I got to dive back into it. I'm getting nervous. I'm starting to shake like a leaf on a tree, man. I got to get some rhythm and blues in my blood. I got to get cranked up, pumped up, and I can't think of a better way to do it than with Dorothy Love Coates and the original gospel harmonettes. Check it out, man. I agree with her. I wouldn't mind dying knowing that Jesus is on the other side on the Bone Conduction Music Show.

Floating face down in a sea of bourbon, babe. That is Eric Lindell on the Bone Conduction Music Show, All Alone. As soon as I finish this bottle of wine, I'm going to take you out on the town, girl. I think what he's saying is he's drinking because he's all alone. He's going to take that memory of her out and dance it all over town. Billy Bacon and the Forbidden... That's just my interpretation here. I'm interpreting for you. Billy Bacon and the Forbidden Pigs, and no interpretation needed on that one. Battle with the Bottle. He's dug in deep. His bunker is the bar stool, and rather the booth in the back of the bar there. A Prayer and a Jukebox in front of that little Anthony. John Mayall hit us over the head with Killin' Time, and Dorothy Lee Coates and the original Gospel Harmonettes, I Wouldn't Mind Dying on the Bone Conduction Music Show. We're going to play some more Billy Bacon in just a bit here. You're going to love this one. With all that alcohol-drenched last few tunes there in that last set, you're going to love the next one, boys and girls. Stay right next here on the Bone Conduction Music Show. It is the rockin'est show on the radio. Amendment 1, Constitution, United States of America. Congress shall make no law respecting an establishment of religion or prohibiting the free exercise thereof or abridging the freedom of speech or of the press or the right of the people peaceably to assemble and to petition the government for a redress of grievances. Thank you, forefathers. You've got to support the good guys doing the cause in our society. Forefathers, of course, and then, of course, there's us and probably you. If you're one of the good guys, you know if you're one of the good guys. And if you are, you deserve to be supported. If you're one of the bad guys, you deserve to be probably buried under a rock. But we won't get into that here. Yeah, we have some kind of fun playing this music, and thank you for supporting it. Thank you very much for supporting it. Dig it deep. Please do send an email to a pal or two and say, hey, man, check out the Bone Conduction Music Show. Don't forget, you brand new listeners. It's always astounding to me when somebody comes in, chimes in with an email, say, man, I just discovered the show. This music's incredible. I know. It is. So tell your pals about it. We need more people to discover it. We need ears from all over the world. As mentioned before, we need ears like Mars needs women. It's the Bone Conduction Music Show. Hey, man, Saturday night in the Holding Tank, that ain't no place to be.

hate when that happens. I hate when that happens. That was a miscue. I was trying to play Rachel and the Revolvers. That's right, Rachel and the Revolvers. Exercising their Second Amendment. Sing about guns, I think. I want to check out Revolution. Instead, those were the Bon Bons and Come On Baby. That was cool. Hey, you could tell they had a bunch of just crack studio musicians behind them there. Those were crack studio musicians backing those wiggly little girls up. The Bon Bons, Come On Baby on the Bone Conduction Music Show. Billy Boy Arnold gave us whiskey, beer, and reefer. Baby, that's all you ever think about. You know, I know people like that. I hate when people get into that kind of thing. I mean, you know, moderation is the key. Start smoking that weed, your brain gets filed smooth, man. All the grooves gets filed off your brain, man. Brian Setzer gave us Slow Down on the Bone Conduction Music Show. And Billy Bacon and the Forbidden Pigs talking about being in the holding tank. That's what's going to happen to you. Keep messing around with that whiskey, beer, and reefer, baby. You keep going 100 miles an hour north in the southbound lane, you're headed for the holding tank. Right now, you are in the holding tank of love. It is the Bone Conduction Music Show. We got you tied down tight, locked down tight, duct taped in the holding tank of love on the rockin'est show on the radio. I'm Theron X, and I hold the key. We got the weak, singeing rock, the hip-shaking soul music, and the industrial strength rhythm and blues. We're setting it out, Jack, laying it out. We're giving you Hollywood lines of the strong, white-hot juice. I'm Theron X, and I'd love you to get to my website. 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
1: You know, Beth Hart's got a big soul and a big voice. She's back with a big record. We're going to give it a listen. Beth Hart, after this. All right, we're back in Bluesmobile Radio. Beth Hart has come a long way from competing on Star Search back in 1999. Since then, her life has been a series of big ups, some downs. Providing a rock anthem early in her career, the iconic L.A. song, and she struggled with addiction before collaborating with Joe Bonamassa on that excellent release, Don't Explain. That gave Beth a wave of new fans and a series of excellent new solo releases. Her latest is a barn burner. It's called Fire on the Floor. Here are those Beth Hart vocals on a nasty little thing called...

0: Fox News. I'm Ted Lindner. A suspected protester with a Tibetan flag apparently lit himself on fire on Thursday night around 6:30 outside the UN in New York City. The suspect, identified as Lobe Garangzin, was dressed in full monastic garb when he planted a Tibetan flag on the sidewalk and then lit himself on fire. He was taken to Bellevue Hospital with severe burns listed in critical condition. And a Maryland man accused of vandalizing the Lincoln Memorial reflecting pool in D.C. in the days following last month's UFC event at the White House.
1: David Hearn, a former Olympic canoe racer, is charged with a felony count of destruction of government property. Accused by U.S. Attorney Jeanine Pirro of intentionally ripping part of the painted blue liner from the renovated reflecting pool last month. Hearn says he reached into the pool to examine coating already peeled and briefly touched a chunk still attached to the pool.
0: Fox's Jared Halpern. 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
2: Wild Young, and this is the TMZ Minute. Ryan Reynolds joked about his and Blake Lively's legal battle with Justin Baldoni during SNL 50, playfully responding to a question of how are you with, great, why, what have you heard? Blake has, of course, accused Baldoni of harassment while he's suing them for defamation. And the high-profile feud shows no signs of slowing down. Aubrey Plaza made her first public appearance since her husband, Jeff Baena, died by suicide in January. She introduced Miley Cyrus and Brittany Howard's performance during SNL 50 on Sunday. Plaza previously skipped the Golden Globes after Baena's passing, asking for privacy during the difficult time. Actor Kim Se-Run's cause of death has been revealed as suicide, according to police. A friend discovered the Netflix star at home with no suicide note left behind. She was only 24 years old. I'm Wild Young, and that was the TMZ Minute.
3: Your First Alert forecast tonight into Friday morning, another muggy overnight, leading to a hot and humid Friday with a few pop-up storms towards the afternoon and evening. I'm First Alert meteorologist Dylan Godet.
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6: Mike from West Fargo, North Dakota. 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No phones, no pets. 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

0: Sweet Little Josephine on the Bone Conduction Music Show. That's Eric Lindell on the Rockin'est Show on your radio. And Billy Bacon up in front of that hog tied over you. Candy Cane doing the female duet with him right there. He's got a bunch of cool hipsters on this CD. He's got Joe Walsh on this CD. I was blown away by that. Is he pals with Joe Walsh? Or did he pay him to be there? Billy Bacon and the Forbidden Pigs, baby. We're going to play another one by him here in the sets to come up here on the Rockin'est Show on the radio. Chris Mateo, brand new stuff. Just got this stuff from Chris Mateo. Very cool stuff. Only 24. Only 24, man. I've seen too much. My eyes are too wide, Lord. Shut me down a little bit, would you please? And the Atomic Fireballs in front of that. We're talking about eating caviar and chitlins, washing it down with scotch for breakfast, lunch, and dinner. Billy Boy Arnold in front of that fine young girl. And Rachel and the Revolvers, Revolution. That is, Fidel Castro's favorite song, if I'm not mistaken. Theron here with the Rockin'est Show on the radio, the Bone Conduction Music Show. And who makes it possible for us to do this? You do. You do, because you're out there on the other side of the electromagnetic wave. We need you to tell all your pals about it, too. We need more addicts / cult members out there. Remember, when we move the cult to Belize, I want you to have a position in the big house rather than out in the fields wearing burlap. So act accordingly. Tell 100 of your closest friends right now. And let's turn the page and extract a constitutional amendment right here, shall we? Second Amendment. A well-regulated militia being necessary to the security of a free state, the right of the people to keep and bear arms shall not be infringed. Thank you, forefathers. Theron.com is what you need to get to. Hey, let's play some real blues, man. I'm a huge fan of this cat. I don't know if he's got anything new out. This is a real old CD, but this is one of the real solid purveyors out there. One of the cool cats. Here's Steve Geiger. I Thought I Heard on the Bone Conduction Music Show.
1: One, two.

That's Mr. Soul himself right there, Dan Penn, one of the greatest soul purveyors in the history of mankind. He was down there in the Muscle Shoals stable of writers and stars, and he'll take care of you. Amen, brother. Talking about the Lord right there. Billy Bacon and the Forbidden Pigs. Dave Alvin playing acoustic guitar on that one. Bottom of the Bayou out back. Sean Costello. And all this time, Howlin' Wolf, Lordy have mercy, Howlin' Wolf making excuses for the fact that he can't keep his eyes off other women, blaming nature on screwing up his life. Steve Geiger up front of that, I Thought I Heard on the Bone Conduction Music Show. I'm going to play some more of the Steve Geiger stuff. I've been playing this off and on for decades on the Bone Conduction Music Show, and I just rediscovered this CD, so I'm going to lay some of that on in a bit here. Just picked up this CD from the official post office box of the Bone Conduction Music Show. If you want to get your music on the air, you need to get with me, man. All you got to do is email me, bcms@theron.com, bcms@theron.com. Don't know much about this guy, other than he's a real strong player, and we're going to hear a song together here. I hope he doesn't say a bad word in it. This CD seems to have some type of a theme about homelessness. Right on the front, he's got some guy pushing a bunch of homeless-type stuff down the street in a shopping cart. Let's check it out together. Here's from I've Been Thinking. This is Gino Mateo. Very strong cat from the first song we heard. Let's check out another one. Here's Liquor Store Man on the Bone Conduction Music Show.

0: see that? You see that there? You see that? It's just that easy, man. That's how you do it. All of you taking notes out there. All of you wannabe DJs, that's how you do it. First of all, don't ever be a DJ. Don't be a DJ. Don't do it. Walk away. Just walk away. Be a purveyor of strong, positive tunes. That's way more important. Little Anthony the Imperial, Shimmy Shimmy Coco Bop on the Bone Conduction Music Show. That's one of the most stereo-skewed tunes in the history of mankind. Dorothy Love Coates, no hiding place, Jack. When that lightning starts striking, don't try and hide under that rock. That rock's going to look you right in the eye and say, ain't no hiding place here, Jack. Bricks in My Pillow with Steve Geiger, one of the coolest harp players ever. And Gina Mateo, Liquor Store Man on the Bone Conduction Music Show. I'm going to extract another tune with the jaws of blues soul off of this fine, fine, fine CD in the next hour. I'm Thayer, and Exit is the Bone Conduction Music Show, and if you haven't figured it out yet, you must be insane. 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Hey, stick around, man. We ain't done with you yet. Your chance at over $7 billion in cash prizes could be straight up ahead. 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
2: What's news? I'm Sue Gussman, a Maryland man accused of vandalizing the Lincoln Memorial Reflecting Pool in Washington, D.C. in the days following June's UFC event at the White House.
3: David Hearn, a former Olympic canoe racer, is charged with a felony count of destruction of government property. Accused by U.S. Attorney Jeanine Pirro of intentionally ripping part of the painted blue liner from the renovated reflecting pool last month. Hearn says he reached into the pool to examine coating already peeled and briefly touched a chunk still attached to the pool.
2: Fox's Jared Halperin, 72 million people hitting the roads to celebrate the Independence Day holiday. Fox's Grady Trimble.
4: Folks at AAA say most people are going to drive this Independence Day, just over 61 million, with another roughly 6 million catching a flight.
2: Gas prices nearly 70 cents higher this year over last. 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
5: I'm Wild Young, and this is the TMZ Minute. Ryan Reynolds joked about his and Blake Lively's legal battle with Justin Baldoni during SNL 50, playfully responding to a question of how are you with, great, why, what have you heard? Blake has, of course, accused Baldoni of harassment while he's suing them for defamation. And the high-profile feud shows no signs of slowing down. Aubrey Plaza made her first public appearance since her husband, Jeff Baena, died by suicide in January. She introduced Miley Cyrus and Brittany Howard's performance during SNL 50 on Sunday. Plaza previously skipped the Golden Globes after Baena's passing, asking for privacy during the difficult time. Actor Kim Se-Run's cause of death has been revealed as suicide, according to police. A friend discovered the Netflix star at home with no suicide note left behind. She was only 24 years old. I'm Wild Young, and that was the TMZ Minute.
6: Your first alert forecast tonight and a Friday morning, another muggy overnight, leading to a hot and humid Friday with a few pop-up storms towards the afternoon and evening. I'm First Alert Meteorologist Dylan Godet.
7: Bullet points.
8: I'm Eben Brown. Second Amendment advocates want the U.S. Supreme Court to kill some vampires. While the right to bear arms might include wooden stakes and garlic, the concern is over a very real law in Hawaii that both the Second Amendment Foundation and Firearms Policy Coalition are urging the U.S. Supreme Court to review and ultimately strike. In effect, the law in Hawaii, they argue, turns the entire state into a so-called gun-free zone by disallowing all firearms on private but open to the public property, a unless the owners specifically allow people to carry. It's called the vampire law because it reminds people of folklore in which vampires can't enter a home uninvited. The centuries-old tradition of allowing firearms on such property by default is what the FPC and SAF argue is being inverted, and that Hawaii's law won't pass the historical test of the Bruin decision. And those are your bullet points. I'm Evan Brown, Fox News.
7: Traveling at the speed of light, approximately 40 years behind I Love Lucy, the Bone Conduction Music Show.

code version of I'm Your Puppet on the Bone Conduction Music Show. James and Bobby Purify, that was the soul version, that was the big hit. And that, of course, written by Dan Penn and Spooner Oldham. We're going to talk about that in a minute here. Barbara Lynn gave us You'll Lose a Good Thing on the Rockin'est Show on the radio. Man, oh, is that cool. Damn, that's cool. I love that song. I love that song. That if I had to be trapped on a desert island with 4 out of 5 dentists, I'd want that to be one of the top three. I really would. That's it. Barbara Lynn, You'll Lose a Good Thing. She plays a killer guitar, too, in her own right. Strangles the guitar, sings and plays. Barbara Lewis gave us Baby, I'm Yours. And Dan Penn, author of I'm Your Puppet, with the source code version of I'm Your Puppet. Atomic Fireballs gave us The Devil Is Dancing. And if you listen closely, can you hear that? He's dancing right now, and he's got his eyes trained on you, baby, so you better be careful. Ray Wiley Hubbard gave us Purgatory Road on the Bone Conduction Music Show. Thank you, contributing editrix Peggy Cameron. Everybody we talk about on the Bone Conduction Music Show, you can get to off of Theron.com. Amendment number 1, United States Constitution. Congress shall make no law respecting an establishment of religion or prohibiting the free exercise thereof, or abridging the freedom of speech or of the press, or the right of the people peaceably to assemble and to petition the government for a redress of grievances. Thank you, forefathers. Let's check out some more of that really crazy cool stuff out of the 60s. I'm a huge 60s music fan. This ain't no oldies radio program, but I gravitate toward this stuff right here at 3 o'clock in the morning. This is what I tend to throw on. Here are the Flares on the Rockin'est Show on the radio, man. Hey, it's the Bone Conduction Music Show.

0: just a cold and lonely, lovely work of art. 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

Hey, he's from Texas. That cat's from Texas, man. Screw you. He's from Texas. Screw you. That's Freddie King on the Bunkin' Texan Music Show. Up in front of that, Ray Wiley Hubbard, one of the serious as a heart attack drop dead Texas songwriters right there. He's one of the old school cats. We checked out Screw You. We're from Texas. Brian Setzer gave us Mona Lisa on the Bunkin' Texan Music Show. The old Carl Mann cover and the killer Eddie, I think it was Eddie Bush, who did the guitar solo on that. Outstanding, outstanding Sun Studios stuff. Brian Setzer here covering a whole bunch of Sun tunes. And who was in front? Oh, Johnny Guitar Watson in front of that, along with Larry Williams. And two for the price of one on the Bone Conduction Music Show. They had to be hanging around the studio in separate sessions, and somebody got the idea to do that one right there. Flares gave us Foot Stomping on the Bone Conduction Music Show. I am Theron X, and I threw up my slave name before it was cool to do so. We're down here on the Rockin' the Show on the radio with the finest in wig singeing rock, hip shaking soul music, and industrial strength rhythm and blues, and we're going to extract one more with the jaws of blues soul from Ray Wiley Hubbard on the Bone Conduction Music Show. Hey, you know, rock and roll is a vicious business.

That is the most incredible piano solo in the history of rock and roll. I know. There's been some incredible ones. Little Richard, but that's it, man. Alan Toussaint outdid himself on that one. Lordy, have mercy. Heart punched me, Hank. If I had time, I would replay it. Lordy, have mercy on my sweet young mojo. Do it again, Hank. Come on, man. Heart punch me, brother. Quit fooling around. Hit me, man. Oh, yeah. Thank you. Thank you very much. Clarence Frogman Henry, one of the greatest excuses in the history of mankind. Remember this one, guys. You always hurt the one you love. I hurt you so bad because I love you so much. Clarence Frogman Henry on the Bone Conduction Music Show. Incredible piano work by Alan Toussaint on that one. So simple, so succinct, so tight. Ooh! Hopeless sinner in front of that. Gino Matteo, he's saying he's a hopeless sinner. Quit raining on his parade. And in front of that, Rocky Erickson, one of Texas legend. We checked out the 13th floor elevator. You're going to miss me. That was his band way back when. By the way, did you catch that killer show on Austin City Limits with Rocky Erickson where they brought him back? And Billy Gibbons was playing guitar behind him. Incredible show. In front of that, Ray Wiley Hubbard talking about rock and roll is a vicious game, I'll say. At any level, you better have a heart of steel. Stainless steel, Jack, to be involved in that stuff. And skin as thick as an alligator hide. On top of a rhino hide covered in elephant skin. I'm Theronex. That's it. I'm History. I'm Vapor. I'm a ghost. I'm out of here. This episode of the Bone Conduction Music Show is brought to you by the men and women of Blues Enforcement. Thank you for listening. Hey, respect your elders. Do your homework both ways before you cross the street. Cover your mouth when you cough, Jack. I got to get out of here right now. I got to get on back to the Blues Compound of Love. Drink beer with my dog, Freeway. Dial 1-900 numbers. Think about my next move. Between now and next time, baby, I'll see you on the street.

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1: I'm CeCe Ryder. Today I'm going to venerate a man truly in need of veneration. One of my favorites and one of the most important musicians of all time. And probably the most underrated. Hear this name now and never forget it. James Jamerson. Don't move. Your soul will thank you. I'll be right back. I say it about a lot of folks, but I've never meant it more than I mean it now. You may not know the name James Jamerson, but you know his work. You've got it in your bones and you've got it in your blood. Motown wouldn't be Motown without him. Music wouldn't be music without him. James Jamerson was the greatest bass player to ever live. Hey, even Paul McCartney says so. What Jimi Hendrix is to the guitar, James Jamerson is to the bass. One finger on his right hand, called it the hook, he completely reinvented the low-end game. His favorite bass guitar was broken with a warped neck that no one else could play. He never changed his strings, said it was the gunk that gave it the funk. But let me tell you, he didn't just hold down the beat, he sang through his instrument. As a session man, James Jamerson played on more number one hits than the Beatles, the Rolling Stones, and the Beach Boys combined. But he never once got an album credit until 1971, when he played on Marvin Gaye's What's Going On. And the story of that session is incredible. Like many geniuses, Jamerson struggled with alcoholism. The night Gaye was set to record, Jamerson was nowhere to be found. Nobody'd seen him in a while. So Marvin Gaye went around to every bar in Detroit in search of the bass master. Late at night, they found him, totally wasted. But they brought him into the studio anyway. It was 3 a.m. James Jamerson lay on the floor on his back and set down what many say is the prettiest bass line of all time. Here it is, from 1971, James Jamerson on Marvin Gaye's What's Going On.

0: Marvin Gaye's What's Going On, the quiet legend James Jamerson on the bass. And we know it's all about the bass. If you haven't had enough of that low end, follow me to ccriderblues.com. I've got a playlist of his best work up there. I'm CC Rider.
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2: News. I'm Ted Lindner. The heat is on as millions of Americans are sweltering under a massive heat dome. Fox Weather's Michael Estime says it's about to even get hotter.
3: We're thinking that tomorrow on Friday, not only do we add a few degrees to our actual temperatures, but also to our feels-like temperatures as well, where we could peak between 110 to 115 degrees in terms of our feels-like temperature on Friday.
2: And millions of Americans are packing the nation's roads and airports ahead of the 4th of July holiday. AAA predicting record-setting travel.
4: Setting 72 million Americans are expected to vacation this holiday weekend. Despite the massive numbers, travel is only up 0.5% from last year.
2: Fox's Dana Marie McNichol. And Venezuela's interim president, Delcy Rodriguez, says the death toll in the twin earthquake tragedy last week now stands at 2,595. Nearly 50,000 people remain unaccounted for. 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
5: I'm Wild Young, and this is the TMZ Minute. Ryan Reynolds joked about his and Blake Lively's legal battle with Justin Baldoni during SNL 50, playfully responding to a question of how are you with, great, why, what have you heard? Blake has, of course, accused Baldoni of harassment while he's suing them for defamation. And the high-profile feud shows no signs of slowing down. Aubrey Plaza made her first public appearance since her husband, Jeff Baena, died by suicide in January. She introduced Miley Cyrus and Brittany Howard's performance during SNL 50 on Sunday. Plaza previously skipped the Golden Globes after Baena's passing, asking for privacy during the difficult time. Actor Kim Se-Run's cause of death has been revealed as suicide, according to police. A friend discovered the Netflix star at home with no suicide note left behind. She was only 24 years old. I'm Wild Young, and that was the TMZ Minute.
6: Your First Alert forecast tonight and a Friday morning, another muggy overnight, leading to a hot and humid Friday with a few pop-up storms towards the afternoon and evening. I'm First Alert meteorologist Dylan Godet.
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something women do that men don't. Hold hands with a female friend when in public. A new survey finds that most people, 75%, don't see a problem with female friends holding hands. Besides being an affectionate way to connect that boosts your happiness hormones, hold

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Research shows that because music stimulates a part of the brain activated by addiction, reward, and motivation, music affects our brains the same way that sex, gambling, and potato chips do.

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So fasten your seatbelt and get your Dramamine. It's Mike Overnight.

If you think you hear women saying, "I'm sorry," more than men, you're right. Women apologize more often than men do. But scientists say that it's not that men don't say sorry because it makes them seem weak. It's just that guys are less likely than a woman to feel that they have anything to apologize for.

0: can't be whatever we want to be. 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I won't embarrass you. Brian. What do you do, Brian? A programmer analyst. See, you are not a kid sitting there going, oh, the computer, I love analyzing this. I want to be this one day, were you? You didn't do it, did you? No. See, it doesn't work. Tell me your name.
1: Rich.
0: Rich. What do you do, Rich?
1: Actuary.
0: You're an actuary. You didn't dream of that as a kid, did you? Please say no. Actuary. It's love to analyze numbers a lot. If, for those of you who don't know what an actuary is, it's basically an accountant without quite as much personality. Okay, that's basically an actuary. No, I'm just kidding. I'm going to give you a chance to just give it back to me. If you could do anything and get paid for it, what would you want to do? Anything and get paid.
1: An astronaut.
0: That's kind of a cool job. That's a good job. Way out there, but it's a cool job. Let me have one of the women here. If you could do anything and get paid for it, what would you do?
2: Doctor.
0: A doctor? See, you guys are coming up with, like, really noble things. I'm thinking about, like, I get paid to fill in the blank. Well, I get paid to
3: play linebacker.
0: Play linebacker. You'd be an athlete. See, that's still, like, a real job, though. Just sit around. I would get paid to
4: nothing.
0: See, that's what I'm going for. Leave me alone, man. I'm working overtime. See, that would be cool. How many of you ladies would like to get paid to shop? Clap your hands. My favorite ever was sleep. Love that. The alarm goes off. Pulling a double shift.
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6: Your first alert forecast tonight and a Friday morning, another muggy overnight, leading to a hot and humid Friday with a few pop-up storms towards the afternoon and evening. I'm First Alert Meteorologist Dylan Godet.
7: I'm Ashley Dvorkin with the Fox Celebrity Profile with judges and mentors of Fox's brand new series, Next Level Baker, Carla Hall and Candace Nelson.
8: We've got everything from what you would expect, the nostalgic holiday bakes and chocolate, to what you wouldn't expect, like tropical fruit flavors yes. and savory bakes.
9: What ended up surprising you when it came to the setup of this competition? 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
10: It's like watching a high school football team at a buffet. I mean, it truly is. It was crazy.
9: Let's talk about the judges panel and how you all balance each other out.
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10: Yes.
8: And he has a high expectation. It comes from a place of caring. He really wants people to bring their best. Mm-hmm. I think for me, my role was more of like a cheerleader.
10: I'm coming from the perspective of being a judge, but also being a contestant at one point.
7: Ashley Dvorkin, Fox News.

Just about everybody looks forward to the weekend when most people get a mood boost, greater vitality, and fewer aches and pains from Friday evening through Sunday afternoon as compared with the rest of the week. Working men and women across all occupations felt mentally and physically better on the weekends, regardless of their income, work hours, education, age, or marital status.

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1: Mike Overnight plays the 70s, 80s, and 90s music overnight, like butter on toast, one hit at a time, with a lot of flavored jams.

Got a bad boss? You're not alone. Nearly 2 of 5 bosses don't keep their word. And more than 1/4 badmouth those they supervise to coworkers. And those bad bosses create plenty of problems for the company as well, leading to poor morale, less production, and higher turnover.

0: News. I'm Ted Lindner. The heat is on as millions of Americans are sweltering under a massive heat dome. Fox Weather's Michael Estime says it's about to even get hotter.
1: We're thinking that tomorrow on Friday, not only do we add a few degrees to our actual temperatures, but also to our feels-like temperatures as well, where we could peak between 110 to 115 degrees in terms of our feels-like temperature on Friday.
0: And millions of Americans are packing the nation's roads and airports ahead of the 4th of July holiday. AAA predicting record-setting travel.
2: A record-setting 72 million Americans are expected to vacation this holiday weekend. Despite the massive numbers, travel is only up 0.5% from last year.
0: Fox's Dana Marie McNichol. And Venezuela's interim president, Delcy Rodriguez, says the death toll in the twin earthquake tragedy last week now stands at 2,595. Nearly 50,000 people remain unaccounted for. 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
3: With a Wall Street Business Report, I'm Bob Agnew. The U.S. economy saw job creation cool a bit heading into the summer. PNC Chief Economist Gus Fouché says the 57,000 jobs created last month was less than expected.
4: You know, this isn't terribly surprising. Growth in the labor force is weak. We just don't have as many people available out there to work.
3: The unemployment rate, however, dropped to 4.2%. Alex Vega has the latest on mortgage rates.
5: Mortgage buyer Freddie Mac says the average rate on a 30-year mortgage fell this week to 6.43%. That's the lowest it's been in 7 weeks. The average rate has been hovering around 6.5% going back to mid-May. The trend has contributed to sluggish home sales this year. I'm Alex Vega.
3: Tesla car sales jumped over the past 3 months at a possible sign the worst of the boycotts against Elon Musk are over. At the close on Wall Street, the Dow was up by 594 points. For the Wall Street Business Report, I'm Bob Agnew.
6: I'm Matt Murphy, and this is the TMZ Minute. Mauricio Umansky suffered a broken clavicle while skiing in Colorado, but is now recovering. The Real Housewives of Beverly Hills alum shared the news on Instagram with hospital bed photos and x-rays of his injury. He also expressed gratitude for the paramedics and hospital staff. Sheryl Crow is ditching her Tesla, posting a farewell video on Instagram saying, quote, "You are who you hang with." Once a fan, even tweeting Elon Musk for tech help, she's now cutting ties, donating the sale money to NPR. John Goodman, a longtime SNL favorite, will miss the 50th anniversary special due to filming commitments overseas with Tom Cruise. Though he's hosted 13 times, third most ever, he can't break from production. He's disappointed, but the star-studded lineup, including Tom Hanks, Steve Martin, and Miley Cyrus, will keep the show packed with celebs. I'm Matt Murphy, and that was the TMZ Minute.
7: Your First Alert forecasts a hot and humid Friday with a few pop-up storms towards the afternoon and evening. I'm First Alert meteorologist Dylan Godet.
8: CBS Entertainment, Quentin Tarantino not making friends after going after Paul Dano.
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8: Creepy stuff there. As the Riddler and the Batman, this week Quentin called Paul weak sauce on a podcast. Now the Batman director Matt Reeves coming to bat for Paul on X, calling him an incredible actor and an incredible person.
10: It's like in the great stories, Mr. Frugal.
8: And if you've got $100,000 lying around, well, we've got a story for you. That's the expected cost at a British auction for the writing desk of J.R.R. Tolkien, the legendary author of the Lord of the Rings books, the very desk where much of those works were conceived. For CBS Entertainment, I'm Matt Wolf.
11: Coming to the mic with one really bad haircut and a shave, it's Mike

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And if you want to stop your beer from getting skunky, make sure you keep it out of the sunlight. And there's a good reason we call spoiled beer skunky. There's a similarity between the chemical composition of skunky beer and that of the anal glands of the actual skunks. The lesson? Don't expose your beer to excessive sunlight, or really any light for that matter.

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1: Coffee?
0: Give him a hot cup of coffee and a dozen donuts, and he'll play the best music from the 70s, 80s,

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A new survey finds that couples are spicing things up by getting down in their living rooms. Now think of that the next time you're sitting on your buddy's couch. Other hot locations for getting it on outside the bedroom is in the shower. 74% said they like to get clean while doing the dirty. And also the laundry room.

0: 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I'm First Alert meteorologist Dylan Godet.
1: Is the very hungry caterpillar a very grisly scavenger? This is Sandra Tsinglo with the lowdown on science. Hawaii is a tropical paradise with a dark secret, a terrifying new species of caterpillar. Most caterpillars eat only plants, but their carnivorous caterpillars use corpses as a disguise. These bone collectors were discovered by Dr. David Rubinoff and team at the University of Hawaii at Manoa. This creepy crawler secretly eats leftovers from spider webs. To avoid detection, it disguises itself with the severed body parts discarded from the spider's meal. How metal is that? This species is endangered, so discovering it through all that camouflage is a massive win. Talk about corpse couture!
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Should you go commando? Basically, there's no hard scientific data on the topic. So really, it's up to personal preference. According to medical authorities, if a person is healthy, there's no real negative to going commando. There's no medical reason why it would be a bad idea. And most of the time, nobody's going to be the wiser.

Selfies can sour your love life. Posting lots of photos of yourself on social media can spell trouble for your relationship. Now, while taking snapshots of yourself is a sign of confidence, consistently sharing them ups the odds you'll bicker with your man. One reason why? Posting and monitoring selfies requires lots of time online, which takes away from your face-to-face time with your significant other.

0: BBC News with David Harper. Mourners have begun paying their respects to Iran's late supreme leader Ali Khamenei at the Grand Musalla Mosque in Tehran. His coffin is on display along with those of four family members, including a toddler granddaughter killed with him at the start of the war launched by the US and Israel in February. BBC Monitoring's Nico Kabakiani says one of the main questions is whether his son and successor Mujtaba Khamenei will attend.
1: He was appointed several days after his father was killed on the first day of the war with the US and Israel, but he hasn't seen in public since. He's believed to be injured on that first day during the strike on his father's compound. Another person who was also absent from the public view was the Revolutionary Guards commander, Ahmad Wahidi, who was reportedly appointed in that position after his predecessor was killed on the first day of the war. But he was also not seen for 4 months, but now he has appeared. He attended some of these preparations. Events yesterday.
0: The United Nations Human Rights Council is holding an emergency session on Sudan as fears grow of an imminent attack on the city of El Obeid by the paramilitary Rapid Support Forces. The session was requested by a group of members led by the UK. Thomas Mukwana reports.
2: RSF fighters have encircled the city and launched weeks of drone strikes against civilian infrastructure. The offensive has caused a humanitarian disaster with more than 500,000 people facing shortages of water and food. Sudan's parallel government, allied to the RSF, has dismissed calls to stand down an invasion of the city. Several Western governments have warned the conditions in El Obeid are similar to those in El Fasher in Sudan's Darfur region when it was seized by the RSF last October and thousands of civilians were killed.
0: Venezuela's interim president, Delcy Rodriguez, says almost every official in La Guaira state at the epicenter of last week's powerful twin earthquakes died in the event. Ms. Rodriguez said nearly 2,600 people are now known to have been killed across Venezuela. Jacob Evans reports.
3: Speaking to reporters, Delcy Rodriguez attempted to calm growing criticism over her administration's response to the devastating double earthquake. Thousands of people are still reported missing, but she rejected accusations officials were slow to react. Ms. Rodriguez said almost 200 buildings were totally destroyed, but that rescue efforts were continuing. As well as updating the death toll, Ms. Rodriguez reassured Venezuelans that there would be no mass graves. It follows claims bodies were building up in morgues and accusations that the government is downplaying the level of destruction.
0: Uganda is the latest country to start evacuating its citizens from South Africa following recent protests targeting undocumented migrants. The first group of 273 people arrived home on Friday morning. Officials in Kampala say more than 1,000 Ugandans have registered to leave. Meanwhile, large groups of migrants from Zimbabwe and Malawi remain stranded at temporary repatriation centres. BBC News. A new study has found that bottlenose dolphins in the Adriatic Sea are altering their feeding habits by increasingly following fishing trawlers to scavenge for food. Research from the same area of the Mediterranean in the 90s found that 10% of trawlers were followed by dolphins, compared to three quarters in some areas of the recent study. Camilla Mills reports.
4: The new study says dolphins are scavenging behind boats because their natural prey has become harder to find in heavily overfished waters. Researchers say calves are learning the technique by watching their mothers and other adults. But the practice carries risks. Dolphins can be injured or killed by trawling gear and may suffer from changes to their diet, communication, and hearing because of boat noise. The researchers say the findings are a warning sign for the Adriatic ecosystem and a calling for less destructive fishing.
0: Moldova's Prime Minister has announced that he's stepping down in a surprise move that triggers the resignation of the government. Alexandru Munteanu did not give a reason. However, in a post on social media, he said that he chose to step down the moment he realised he could no longer carry out his mandate in accordance with his principles and convictions. A passenger coach has plunged into a ravine in southwestern Pakistan, killing at least 40 people. The bus was travelling from Quetta to Peshawar when it crashed in the Sherani district. 8 people were injured and taken to hospital. Rescue teams say dozens of emergency workers and ambulances have been deployed. Health officials in the Democratic Republic of Congo say more than 200 patients have recovered from Ebola. The health minister, Roger Kamba, has attributed the process to enhanced surveillance and laboratory capacity for testing in the affected areas, mainly in the eastern provinces of Ituri, North and South Kivu. A clinical trial of 2 experimental treatments is now underway. The disease has killed more than 400 people, with over 1,000 confirmed cases. BBC News.
5: News, I'm Ted Lindner. Millions of Americans packing the nation's roads and airports ahead of the July 4th holiday weekend. AAA predicting record-setting travel.
6: A record-setting 72 million Americans are expected to vacation this holiday weekend. Despite the massive numbers, travel is only up 0.5% from last year.
5: Fox's Dan Marie McNichol. Venezuelans interim president Delcy Rodriguez says the death toll in the twin earthquake tragedy last week now stands at 2,595. Nearly 50,000 people remain unaccounted for. And a speeding, overcrowded passenger bus plunged from a highway into a rocky ravine in southwestern Pakistan on Friday, killing at least 40 people, injuring 8 others in one of the deadliest road accidents in recent years. The bus carrying not only its own passengers, but also passengers from another bus that had broken down, leaving the vehicle overcrowded. America's listening to Fox News.
7: With a Wall Street Business Report, I'm Bob Agnew. The U.S. economy saw job creation cool a bit heading into the summer. PNC Chief Economist Gus Fouché says the 57,000 jobs created last month was less than expected.
8: You know, this isn't terribly surprising. Growth in the labor force is weak. We just don't have as many people available out there to work.
7: The unemployment rate, however, dropped to 4.2%. Alex Vega has the latest on mortgage rates.
9: Mortgage buyer Freddie Mac says the average rate on a 30-year mortgage fell this week to 6.43%. That's the lowest it's been in 7 weeks. The average rate has been hovering around 6.5% going back to mid-May. The trend has contributed to sluggish home sales this year. I'm Alex Vega.
7: Tesla car sales jumped over the past 3 months, and a possible sign the worst of the boycotts against Elon Musk are over. At the close on Wall Street, the Dow was up by 594 points. For the Wall Street Business Report, I'm Bob Agnew.
10: West Virginia Metro News, I'm Chris Lawrence. Governor Patrick Morrissey has declared a state of emergency in Boone, Logan, and Raleigh County in the wake of the Monday night, Tuesday morning high water. Flooding caused considerable damage, particularly to roads and bridges. That declaration frees up a lot of state resources to respond without so much red tape. State Transportation Secretary Stephen Todd Rumbaugh paid a visit to James Creek Road near Wharton, one of the worst damaged roads, and in some places it's been completely undercut by the creek, according to Rumbaugh. DOH crews have been hauling tons of rock trying to rebuild the roadbed. Nearby there, bridges have been washed out, leaving homes cut off from access, and that was the case in Wharton, where 93-year-old Ruby Dempsey and her daughter were stranded with the water coming up around their home. Wharton Barrett Volunteer Fire Department Chief Mark White made the risky decision to drive his truck across the railroad trestle to get them.
11: It is why you do it. A lot of people will criticize you for those last and sudden decisions, but I'd much rather go down swinging as to sit and watch something unfold. I'd rather answer for that is to answer for it the other way.
10: You can read the full story at WBMetroNews.com. In Nicholas County, the Richwood VFD and state police have organized a search in the vast Monongahela National Forest for missing Mary Green of Richwood. She suffers from dementia and disappeared this week into the woods near her home. You're listening to Metro News, the voice of West Virginia. A federal judge has ruled the states cannot block the use of SNAP benefits for soft drinks and candy. Brad McElhaney reports West Virginia was one of those states that had adopted such a policy.
12: Last August, West Virginia was approved for a waiver request to prevent benefits under the Supplemental Nutrition Assistance Program from being used to buy drinks with sugar and artificial flavoring.
10: Morrissey administration officials say they disagree and are disappointed with the judge's ruling. A lawsuit was filed over the policy, and that prompted the judge's ruling. From the Metro News Anchor Desk, I'm Chris Lawrence.
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15: Well, a lot of backyard grills will be fired up this Friday and this weekend as we all celebrate Independence Day 2025. Meredith Carruthers is with the U.S. Department of Agriculture and says everyone should try their best to avoid foodborne illness during their 4th of July cookout. And to do that, you need to get meat temperatures cooked to the appropriate temperature.
16: For a whole cut of beef, pork, lamb, veal, things like steaks, cooked to a temperature of 145 degrees Fahrenheit. Any fish, also 145. Ground beef, veal, lamb, and pork, You cook those to 160. Any poultry, you know, chicken, turkey, duck, whether it's whole or ground, you want to cook those to 165. So if you're doing a beef burger, 160, but if you're doing a turkey burger, 165.
15: Meredith Carruthers with the U.S. Department of Agriculture. Let's all have a safe 4th of July holiday. Yeah, I'll take my steak medium well. Just enough time for our daily pearl of wisdom. This one comes from listener Nell Alger, who says this about life. No, we can't direct the wind, but we can adjust the sails. Thank you, Nell, for that pearl of wisdom. You're on the farm, and I'm Itch.
17: Your First Alert forecasts a hot and humid Friday with a few pop-up storms towards the afternoon and evening. I'm First Alert meteorologist Dylan Godet.
18: We're celebrating our bicentennial, and one of the verses in Scripture that was used over and over again 200 years ago that I would like to read has been repeated, I suppose, hundreds and thousands of times in Washington, probably more than any other verse, that I would like to use as a background for what I have to say today. Righteousness exalteth a nation, but sin is a reproach to any people. Proverbs, the 14th chapter and the 34th verse. As we stand on the eve of our third century, we Americans should let the world know that the vast majority of us

of our third century, we Americans should let the world know that the vast majority of us still proudly sing, "My country, 'tis of thee, sweet land of liberty." I believe it's time to proudly gather round our flag this next week and let all the world know what it historically has stood for. As a Christian or as a Jew or as an atheist, we have a responsibility to be an American, and a responsibility to an America that has always stood for liberty, protection, and opportunity. I'm proud of America because she has opened her heart and her doors to the distressed and the persecuted of the world. The men who signed the Declaration of Independence were moved by a magnificent dream, and this dream amazed the world 200 years ago. And this dream was rooted in this book we call the Bible. It proclaimed freedom, which most of the world thought was impossible of fulfillment. From the beginning, the dream of freedom and equal opportunity has been a beacon to oppressed people the world over. As someone has said, America has dared to dream the impossible dream. The great question for us today on the eve of our 200th birthday is this: will this nation survive this century? Many of our leaders are writing ominous words about the dangers that lie ahead. It was James Russell Lowell, American poet of the last century, who put the challenge to us. He was asked by a French historian, "How long do you think that the American Republic will endure?" And Lowell replied, "So long as the ideas of its founding fathers continue to be dominant." You could have a part in helping America be the kind of country you want your children and grandchildren to live in.

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1: Errors in the Bible? This is Ken Ham, author of the classic book, The Lie, Evolution and Millions of Years. The Bible is a unique book because it's the only book that was written by both human authors and God himself. But does the Bible contain errors because it was written by humans? The writers in the Bible describe the scriptures as flawless, enduring forever, and God-breathed. And the Bible says that God knows the end from the beginning and cannot lie, so we wouldn't expect his word to have errors, and it doesn't. The Bible's been shown to be amazingly accurate about archaeology. It's accurate about science, and it's right when it talks about history. You can trust God's word from the very first verse.
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5: Your First Alert forecasts a hot and humid Friday with a few pop-up storms towards the afternoon and evening. I'm First Alert meteorologist Dylan Godet.

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1: 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Hey, let's river dance.
2: 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Because to a guy, carrying Kleenex and wearing long sleeves is redundant.
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1: I'm Sue Guzman. A break in the U.S.-Iran talks as Tehran holds a funeral for its supreme leader who was killed by the U.S. at the start of the conflict.
2: Talks between the U.S. and Iran concludes with, quote, positive progress, according to mediators. Qatar and Pakistan mediated the talks in Doha. Discussions are expected to restart again following the state funeral of Iran's late supreme leader, Ayatollah Ali Khamenei.
1: Fox's Chandler Painter, a Maryland man accused of vandalizing the Lincoln Memorial reflecting pool in Washington.
3: David Hearn, a former Olympic canoe racer, is charged with a felony count of destruction of government property. Accused by U.S. Attorney Jeanine Pirro of intentionally ripping part of the painted blue liner from the renovated reflecting pool last month. Hearn says he reached into the pool to examine coating already peeled and briefly touched a chunk still attached to the pool.
1: Fox's Jared Halpern. 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
4: With the Wall Street Business Report, I'm Bill Alexander. According to a report released Thursday by House Democrats, consultants tied to President Donald Trump may have engaged in financial fraud, tricking donors who wanted to support the nation's bipartisan 250th anniversary organizer into sending their money instead to a rival group set up by the administration. A Freedom 250 spokesperson dismissed the Democrats' report as categorically false and a partisan smear. StubHub is being sued by customers who say the ticket resellers inability to fulfill orders crushed their dreams of going to the World Cup, alleging that false and misleading sales practices left them without the tickets they purchased. The number of Americans filing for unemployment benefits in the week ending June 27th fell by 1,000 to 215,000, and the benchmark 30-year fixed-rate mortgage rate fell to 6.43% from 6.49% last week. That's according to mortgage buyer Freddie Mac. For the Wall Street Business Report, I'm Bill Alexander in Washington.
5: This is Metro News This Morning, bringing you this morning's biggest news headlines from across the state.
6: Good morning. I'm Chris Lawrence, ready to get the day started with information you're going to need in West Virginia. Your forecast for the day in West Virginia, we're about to enter an extreme heat wave for the first half of this week. Might see some pop-up thunderstorms as a result of that off and on. We'll run down the full forecast in just a moment. Right now, though, let's get the day started with what's happening in West Virginia this morning and a check of news at the Metro News Anchor Desk. The future of the casino at the Greenbrier is in question after the resort missed the deadline to file required paperwork for the renewal of their lottery license. Acting Lottery Director David Bradley says a required audit to renew that license has not been filed, and there's no getting around it.
7: I think we've had 8 or 9 communications with the Greenbrier, you know, requesting this information, trying to get this information to no avail. So I just want to make sure that, you know, it is required by the code.
6: Greenbrier attorney Steve Ruby told the Lottery Commission Friday that there's been a lot of turnover at the resort's accounting department, and they will get to it, but the license expires tomorrow, and the commission denied renewal as long as that paperwork has not been submitted. The chair of the state Senate Education Committee says all lawmakers realize the state aid funding formula for public education needs to be fixed, but there's no consensus on how it ought to be done or a timeline.
8: We all represent certain districts, right? And so a lot of times it's hard for us to see outside of what our own needs in our own district are. You know, the needs of Mingo County are completely different than the needs for Berkeley County. And so I think we really have to start looking at it on a broader scale and understanding what other places need, not only what our district needs.
6: That is Mason County State Senator Amy Grady. And according to the State Board of Education, they need to get something done fast, or more schools are going to close in West Virginia in the coming year. An elderly Brook County man is facing charges of vehicular homicide in neighboring Pennsylvania from a wreck last fall. Authorities there have charged 93-year-old William Johnston of Wellsburg after his vehicle struck a motorcycle in McDonald, Pennsylvania back in October. The impact killed a man, and investigators say Johnston is charged with improperly crossing the center line and making an unsafe lane change. Hundreds of volunteers fanned out over an area within a mile radius of the home of a missing Richwood woman over the weekend in hopes of finding her. So far, though, no trace has been discovered on the whereabouts of 62-year-old Mary Catherine Green. The Richwood Volunteer Fire Department and the West Virginia State Police are heading up the search. Thursday will mark 2 weeks since Green disappeared from her home. The 62-year-old suffers from dementia. The new Kanawha County Ambulance Authority chief will begin his role this week.
9: Lance Wheeler will start serving as Kanawha County Emergency Ambulance Authority Executive Director on Wednesday. Wheeler received a unanimous vote from the KCEAA board last Thursday to become executive director. Wheeler says he plans to create a balanced budget within his first year as ambulance chief. The deficit is currently around $2 million. He says he'll be working closely with Deputy Director Jason Sergeant, who was named interim director for the past month.
10: We're going to work together. It's not going to be from the top down. It's going to be a team effort.
9: Wheeler says his priority will be to make sure fire, police, EMS, and more have the funding they need to be able to act when emergencies happen. The Kanawha County Commission will search for Wheeler's replacement. His resignation from the commission will take effect tomorrow. I'm Jack Carlson, WVMetroNews.com.
6: She's already been working, but the official start date for the new WVU Provost, Beverly Wendland, is this Wednesday, July 1st. Wendland recently spoke with the WVU Faculty Senate and talked about the importance of libraries.
11: Libraries are where that research support really needs to start. That's where the sources of information that you have to consult to support your work and your grant preparations and all of those things.
6: Wendland is already involved in several key searches for top positions at WVU, including the WVU Vice President for Research. Staff Sergeant Andrew Wolf of the West Virginia Air Guard has been awarded the inaugural Freedom 250 Hometown Award. U.S. Attorney Matt Harvey made that presentation on Saturday at the Berkeley County Sheriff's Department in Martinsburg. Wolf's dad, Jason Wolf, said the outpouring of support for his son has been amazing.
12: From day one, not just them, but I feel like the whole United States was with us. You know, the overwhelming support we've received, it's just a blessing.
6: Wolf was shot along with fellow guard member Sarah Beckstrom last November as they were patrolling the streets of Washington, D.C. Beckstrom died of her wounds. The capital city of Charleston will be in full prep mode this week with the Charleston Sternwheel Regatta just days away. Mayor Amy Goodwin says she has a particular group of people in mind for this coming regatta.
13: This regatta should be about our kids. Yes, it's about the food, and yes, it's about the great shows, and yes, it's about the carnival ride game, but I want it to be for kids. I want them to remember something very, very special.
6: This year's regatta will get started on Thursday, and about a mile and a half down the road from the regatta stage is where the big America 250 Ferris wheel is standing today at the state capitol. That will be the focal point of the state's America 250 celebration that also begins on Thursday at the state capitol complex. Well, coming up in a few moments, Luke Wiggs is in on sports for us this morning, and we've got the Quad A State High School Baseball All-State team. We'll hear more about that. And coming up in our backgrounder, more from that ceremony for Staff Sergeant Andrew Wolf from the weekend in Martinsburg. Stay with us. Still ahead, Luke Wiggs will have an update on sports for us this morning. Right now in our backgrounder, Staff Sergeant Andrew Wolf, who was shot and critically wounded while patrolling the streets of Washington, D.C. last November, is the recipient of the inaugural Freedom 250 Hometown Hero Award. Wolf received that award Saturday from U.S. Attorney Matt Harvey, who spoke with WAPM in Martinsburg following the ceremony.
14: It means a lot of things, and it means a lot of things to a lot of people. As a community, we've wrapped our arms around Andy and his family, and I think today what it means is that evil will always be beaten by good, and a family that is strong in their faith and a community strong in their faith, then miracles do happen. And personally, hearing from Melody, seeing, you know, Andy here doing so well, speaking, walking, it's like a sigh of relief. Like, we've just been waiting and waiting, and it's like, I think the nightmare is starting to subside a little bit, and I'm really hopeful that this ceremony will bring some of those similar feelings to our fellow community members.
6: The ceremony included the presentation of a quilt from Quilts of Valor. State Coordinator Mary Beth Shreve spoke with reporter Marcia Kavalik.
15: Talk about that moment where you had some of the other representatives from the quilting community.

0: people work on one quilt, but this particular one was made by husband and wife team, Kelly and Larry Hodges of Hurricane.
1: I know you do a lot that touches the military community. This story has to be pretty significant to you guys.
0: Yes, it is. We go all over the state and do this, but this one hit home because I've had so many people trying to get him awarded from day one, and we couldn't do that until I could talk to him.
2: Fellow Guard members, Specialist Sarah Beckstrom was also shot that day, but tragically, she did not survive. Out of the sports desk and in this morning for Daniel Woods is Luke Wiggs. Luke, good morning.
3: Morning, Chris. As you mentioned earlier, the Class Quad A All-State Baseball list has been revealed, highlighted on the first team by a number of members, as you would expect from Morgantown and George Washington. Those were the two teams that played for the championship, won by GW. Two pitchers from Morgantown on the first team, Maddox Boggs and Slake Barton. Ty Nettles from GW, the third to get that All-State honor. The catchers, Bryson McNew from Preston and Braden Edwards from Washington. The infielders, John Fala from George Washington, Tyler Baxter from Hurricane, Braden Gorby from Morgantown, Jackson Updegraff from Wheeling Park, and Brody McDaniels from Buchanan Upshur. Three in the outfield, one from George Washington and Luke Gordon, Braylon Wing from Cabell Midland, Parker Woods from Parkersburg, and the two utility players in the first team, Eli Smith from George Washington and Jet Gross from Jefferson. You can find that complete list at WVMetroNews.com. Also on the website on Friday, it was Frankfurt Lanson Orndorff that was named this year's winner of the Lowry Award. That's for the state's high school baseball player. He was, of course, a Class AA state champion and a great two-way player. Went 11-3 on the mound with a .58 ERA. Struck out 112 batters in 84 innings. Was also fantastic offensively as he hit .413, 45 hits on the season, a home run with 14 doubles and an 11.19 OPS. In the World Cup, we've reached the knockout stage. Just had a dramatic late goal as Canada in the round of 32 beat South Africa 1-0. It was LAFC Steven Eustachio that scored in the 92nd minute.
4: Canadian Schaffelberg, play by Ocon, and the strike to Eustachio!
3: And those knockout stage games continue on today in the round of 32. At 1 o'clock, it'll be Brazil against Japan. At 4:30, Germany against Paraguay. And then a top 10 matchup, according to FIFA rankings, later in the day as the Netherlands take on Morocco. It was a big rivalry weekend for Major League Baseball as the Reds, they were not able to complete a series sweep against the Pirates. The Pirates won on Sunday 9-4 behind two home runs from Ryan O'Hearn. We also had the Nationals take 2 of 3 over the weekend for the Baltimore Orioles. They went on Sunday 6-4, got a couple of long balls from Luis Garcia. The Phillies over the Mets 5-4. Kyle Schwarber becomes the first player in Major League Baseball this season to reach 30 home runs. And the Red Sox beat the Yankees 5-4. That one took 10 innings. Was a thrilling game as Sonny Gray took a no-hitter into the 8th inning, and it was Jalen Duren that eventually had the walk-off hit. And again, it was the Red Sox that swept the Yankees in that 4-game series.
2: Thank you, Luke. Your West Virginia weather forecast for the day. A few pop-up showers and thunderstorms are possible this afternoon, mainly in the mountains, but otherwise dry today. For the rest of the work week, though, expect a heat wave to build across the region. High temperatures will climb into the mid to upper 90s by Wednesday and Thursday. And when combined with the humidity, it's going to feel like it's over 100 degrees in many places. Make sure you stay hydrated and limit your outdoor activities during the hottest parts of the day. Rain chances will begin to increase again by the holiday weekend. And now you're up to date. Have yourself a great day. For Luke Wiggs, I'm Chris Lawrence on Metro News, the voice of West Virginia.
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6: Your First Alert forecast, a hot and humid Friday with a few pop-up storms towards the afternoon and evening. I'm First Alert meteorologist Dylan Godet.

0: I'm Gary Duncan, the technical producer of the By the Way program. You may have heard the news that Paul Debatier has been called home to be with the Lord on November 30th, 2025. I had the pleasure of working with Paul for over 30 years. Paul was the same on the air as he was off the air. A soft-spoken, kind, loving person with a deep love for his family, friends, you the listeners, and of course, Jesus. He wanted to reach as many people as possible with the good news of Christ. The By the Way program will be ending after tomorrow's program. On tomorrow's program, we'll hear from Paul's son, John. He'll speak with us on that final program. And by the way, it's been an honor working behind the scenes to bring you this program.
1: Next week is the 4th of July, a big holiday, and one thing is for sure, we're going to see a lot of fireworks over the Independence Day holiday. Fireworks have a long and interesting history, dating back over 1,000 years to ancient China. Originally made from bamboo stalks that would burst when heated, fireworks gradually evolved with the invention of gunpowder. Used for celebrations and to ward off evil spirits, firecrackers became a global tradition, lighting up festivals that range from the Lunar New Year to Independence Day. Today, fireworks are a symbol of joy and excitement. Let's all be safe. And let's all enjoy the fireworks coming up next week.
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3: Your First Alert forecasts a hot and humid Friday with a few pop-up storms towards the afternoon and evening. I'm First Alert meteorologist Dylan Godet.

0: This is the Family Comedy Minute. Let's enjoy some fun with the comedy of Justin Fennell.
1: They sell things by what it isn't instead of what it is. Like I bought some non-aspirin. What's in it?
2: Well, I don't know. Just non-aspirin.
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1: 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What you putting in your car?
2: Unleaded.
1: Well, how come that unleaded's more than that unleaded? Well, that's super unleaded. It's got a lot of nothing.
0: We hope you've enjoyed this Family Comedy Minute, brought to you by New Missions. 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
1: News. I'm Sue Guzman. A break in the U.S.-Iran talks as Tehran holds a funeral for its supreme leader, who was killed by the U.S. at the start of the conflict.
2: Talks between the U.S. and Iran concludes with, quote, positive progress, according to mediators. Qatar and Pakistan mediated the talks in Doha. Discussions are expected to restart again following the state funeral of Iran's late supreme leader, Ayatollah Ali Khamenei.
1: Fox's Chandler Painter, a Maryland man accused of vandalizing the Lincoln Memorial reflecting pole in Washington.
3: David Hearn, a former Olympic canoe racer, is charged with a felony count of destruction of government property. Accused by U.S. Attorney Jeanine Pirro of intentionally ripping part of the painted blue liner from the renovated reflecting pool last month. Hearn says he reached into the pool to examine coating already peeled and briefly touched a chunk still attached to the pool.
1: Fox's Jared Halpern, America's listening to Fox News.
4: With the Wall Street Business Report, I'm Bill Alexander. According to a report released Thursday by House Democrats, consultants tied to President Donald Trump may have engaged in financial fraud, tricking donors who wanted to support the nation's bipartisan 250th anniversary organizer into sending their money instead to a rival group set up by the administration. A Freedom 250 spokesperson dismissed the Democrats' report as categorically false and a partisan smear. StubHub is being sued by customers who say the ticket resellers and ability to fulfill orders crushed their dreams of going to the World Cup, alleging that false and misleading sales practices left them without the tickets they purchased. The number of Americans filing for unemployment benefits in the week ending June 27th fell by 1,000 to 215,000, and the benchmark 30-year fixed-rate mortgage rate fell to 6.43% from 6.49% last week. That's according to mortgage buyer Freddie Mac. For the Wall Street Business Report, I'm Bill Alexander in Washington.
5: West Virginia Metro News, I'm Chris Lawrence. A day after confirming the touchdown of a tornado in Fairmont, the National Weather Service has confirmed a second twister, this one in Barber County. It was an EF1 tornado that hit Monday evening along Richmond Road in the community of Motesville. Storm on Rubens Run Road in Fairmont was an EF0. Both did considerable damage to trees in the areas where they hit. In Wharton, in Boone County, a bridge to a series of homes across Pond Fork from Route 85 was washed away. That left residents stranded amid rising water back on Monday night. Among them, 93-year-old Ruby Dempsey and her daughter, Mary Toller.
6: I went to bed about 15 after 10, and at 11:30 they were evacuating us, and it was all the way back here.
5: Mark White, the chief of the Wharton Barrett Volunteer Fire Department, made a daring rescue when he drove across the railroad trestle over the swollen creek to reach them. You can read the full story right now at WVMetroNews.com. In other news, a Grafton High School teacher accused of inappropriate contact with a student has been suspended indefinitely from his job. 27-year-old Zachary Shoemaker was arrested in May on charges he had a sexual relationship with a student. He's free on bond, but the Taylor County School Board this week voted in favor of his indefinite suspension. An Upshur County man's been arrested on charges of sexual assault in Taylor County. 31-year-old Brian Johnson of Buchanan accused of raping a woman in an abandoned home. You're listening to Metro News, the voice of West Virginia. The state capitol complex is being transformed to prepare for the state's America 250 celebration. Today, assembly gets underway for the America 250 wheel, a 230-foot Ferris wheel that is being brought to Charleston as part of that celebration. It is the world's tallest portable Ferris wheel and will become the centerpiece of the state's four-day celebration that runs from July 2nd through the 5th at the Capitol. From the Metro News Anchor Desk, I'm Chris Lawrence.
7: Your First Alert forecasts a hot and humid Friday with a few pop-up storms towards the afternoon and evening. I'm First Alert meteorologist Dylan Godet.

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1: Is there a comment that constantly garners more comments because the original comment was so intriguing? I hear one every day. A comment so viable, so intriguing, that everyone is commenting on that original comment. It's the Focus on the Family commentary. A comment that resounds for families everywhere, garnering constant comments indeed.
2: Ashton Kutcher is one of Hollywood's most popular movie stars, but it was his fraternal twin, Michael, who taught Ashton to see people in a new way. Michael has cerebral palsy. He's endured numerous surgeries, including a heart transplant when he was just 13 years old. Growing up, Ashton felt so helpless about his brother's struggles that he considered earning a medical degree in college so he could find a cure for the disease. But as the years went by, Ashton's acting career skyrocketed. So did his guilt. Why was he being celebrated while his brother struggled? It was Michael himself who challenged Ashton to change his perspective. He told him, "Every time you feel sorry for me, you make me less than what I am." That's a powerful lesson for all of us. We often regard people with physical challenges as different from us, as if they're disabled and we're not. The truth is, we all have obstacles to overcome in life. Some challenges are more difficult than others, but no one succeeds without overcoming some kind of adversity. Michael Kutcher is now a husband, a father of three, and a lawyer who advocates for children with cerebral palsy. He's never considered himself a victim, nor does he want others to. Instead, Michael encourages people to look at the world through a different lens. Don't see someone for their limitations, see them for their potential. For more to help you thrive, go to FocusOnTheFamily.com. I'm Jim Daly.
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4: In the knockout round nightcap of the World Cup, it was all Switzerland.
5: Werner played it wide, now into the box, cut off by Ben Sabaini. Cut off there as well. In front. Delgali didn't clear it out. Go! Switzerland! Endoy! 2-0.
4: FS1 on the call. Switzerland 2, Algeria nothing. Portugal got the 2-1 victory against Croatia. And a little bit earlier on today, Spain took down Austria 3-0. We have the round of 16 matchup as Portugal will face Spain on Monday at 3 p.m. Eastern in Dallas. And you can catch it on Fox. In baseball, the Rays defeated the Royals 5-2 for their eighth straight win. Ryan Rocchio hit a walk-off two-run homer in the night to help the Guardians edge the White Sox 6-5. And the Mariners shut out the Angels 1-0.
6: Barry Bonds holds some of the most controversial records in Major League Baseball history, including the mark of 73 home runs for the San Francisco Giants in 2001. There is no controversy at all over the Marshall player who has the softball single-season home run record. Do you know who that is? In Marshall's 2019 softball season, Maya Stevenson put together one of the most amazing years in school history, and she was just a freshman. Among other things, she launched 20 home runs, a number matched by Sage Pye in 2022. With your Marshall Health Marshall Minute, I'm Steve Cotton.
7: Good morning, I'm Chris Lawrence. Your forecast for the day in West Virginia. We're about to enter an extreme heat wave for the first half of this week. Might see some pop-up thunderstorms as a result of that off and on. A few pop-up showers and thunderstorms are possible this afternoon, mainly in the mountains, but otherwise dry today. For the rest of the work week, though, expect a heat wave to build across the region. High temperatures will climb into the mid to upper 90s by Wednesday and Thursday. And when combined with humidity, it's going to feel like it's over 100 degrees in many places. Make sure you stay hydrated and limit your outdoor activities during the hottest parts of the day. Rain chances will begin to increase again by the holiday weekend. And have yourself a great day. I'm Chris Lawrence on Metro News, the voice of West Virginia.

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1: Something goes wrong, God should have been there intervening for us. The same God that apparently the Founding Fathers never wanted anywhere around us. Same God that started this country that we've gotten rid of, and yet, you know, when something goes wrong, they're getting mad at God, you know, but we want him out. That's all you ever hear. Get God out of the Boy Scouts. Get out of the Boy Scouts, God. Get off of our buddy, God. Get out of our universities, God. Get out of the military, God. Get out of our textbook, God. Get out of our homes, God. Get off of our televisions, God. Go away, God. We don't want you, God. We don't need you, God.
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1: News. I'm CJ Papa. South Dakota's nickname, the Mount Rushmore State, and that's where President Trump is traveling today.
2: Against the backdrop of these iconic granite faces, there will be a flyover featuring the new Air Force One, Black Hawk helicopters, and a B-2 bomber, so that is expected to thrill the crowds watching below. Besides the president's remarks, the evening will culminate with a fireworks display lighting up the skies over Keystone and Rapid City, South Dakota.
1: Fox's Madeline Rivera reporting people going to the National Mall to celebrate the nation's 250th birthday.
3: We love America.
1: And you'll be sweating millions in the path of extreme temperatures.
4: This is dangerous heat, a second day where the air temperatures will reach 100 degrees or better.
1: That's Fox Weather's Craig Herrera. Interpol names 39-year-old Anastasia Bereskova as the suspect in the Monaco bombing that reportedly targeted a Ukrainian tycoon with links to Russia. 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
5: Virginia Metro News, I'm Jeff Jenkins. The state capitol is getting a large visitor.
6: Crews are moving a 230-foot Ferris wheel into place at the state capitol complex in Charleston. The wheel will be part of the America 250 celebration in the capital city. It's the tallest portable Ferris wheel in the country. The installation process will take 3 to 4 days. The wheel will be put in the center of the capitol complex. The wheel is divided into 10 trucks. They're bringing each truck in one at a time. The Stars and Stripes themed wheel features 45 gondolas, each one marking a U.S. president. Wheel officials say up to 1,200 people can ride the wheel each hour. From the state capitol complex in Charleston, I'm Jack Carlson, WVMetroNews.com.
5: State resources hitting parts of Logan, Boone, and Raleigh counties today. Three counties, Governor Patrick Morrissey is placed under a state of emergency following flash flooding earlier this week. Wharton Barrett, VFD Chief Mark White, had to drive his truck across a railroad trestle to rescue an elderly woman from her home. White says he realizes some may criticize him for that decision.
7: I'd much rather go down swinging as to sit and watch something unfold. I'd rather answer for that is to answer for it the other way.
5: More on the rescue at WVMetroNews.com. Two separate searches underway today for state residents who police believe may be in danger. Mary Green's been missing from the Richwood area for more than a week. Also, a search underway for 71-year-old Martin Koger in the Flatwoods area. State Treasurer Larry Pack releasing information earlier this week that 26,000 students have signed up to take advantage of the Hope Scholarship Full Financial Award heading into the new school year in the fall. From the Metro News Anchor Desk, I'm Jeff Jenkins.
8: Your First Alert forecasts a hot and humid Friday with a few pop-up storms towards the afternoon and evening. I'm First Alert meteorologist Dylan Godet.

0: Dr. Benjamin Rush, a prominent physician and statesman, was a signer of the Declaration of Independence in 1776 and was appointed by President John Adams as treasurer of the U.S. Mint.
1: Rush served as vice president of America's first Bible society and was a leading advocate for use of the Bible in public schools. In a tract widely distributed in 1830 titled A Defense of the Use of the Bible in Schools, he wrote that he preferred the Bible as a schoolbook because the Bible contains more knowledge necessary to man in his present state than any other book in the world.
0: After his death in 1813, Benjamin Rush became known as the father of American medicine and one of the most notable men in America.
1: Engage with the Bible in all the impact of this book of all books.
2: Brought to you by Museum of the Bible in Washington, D.C.
3: Metro News Sports, I'm Chris Lawrence. Four members of the Quad A state champion George Washington High School baseball team are on the first team All-State list. Junior and Marshall commit John Falla is the captain of the All-State team. You can see the full list of that Quad A championship All-Staters at WVMetroNews.com. Marshall Thundering Herd head coach Corny Jackson has turned to a former NCAA national champ to help elevate the Thundering Herd men's basketball program. Jackson announcing this week the hiring of University of Kentucky alum and former NBA player Scott Padgett as a new assistant. The Louisville native replaces Rob Fuller, who left Marshall in the spring to accept an assistant position at the College of Charleston under new Cougars head coach John Gross. Now, Padgett comes to Marshall after working as an assistant at Mississippi State the last four seasons, helping the Bulldogs to improve their offensive efficiency in a major way. Padgett also had head coaching experience from a tenure at Samford in 2014 to 2020 and worked as an assistant at Manhattan, New Mexico, and Kentucky. Padgett played for head coaches Rick Pitino and Tubby Smith at Kentucky and was a key part of the Wildcats' 1998 national championship team. West Virginia high school basketball phenom is back in the Mountain State. Alexis Bordas of Wheeling Park, a three-time state player of the year, began her first workouts with the Mountaineer program this week. She played one season at Duquesne and has since transferred. She spoke about that transition with reporters.
4: It's been super fun already, just all the fan support. Last night we had an event and just seeing all the fans and how it's June and everyone's already so excited and just rallies around this team. So I know it's extra special being from West Virginia, and I'm sure lots of little girls will look up to me and hope to be playing here one day. So it's great to be a role model.
3: Greg Carey writes more about it at WVMetroNews.com. Major League Baseball last night, Reds beat the Pirates 6-4. Orioles over the Nationals 3-1. Seattle 3 and Cleveland won. From the Metro News Sports Desk, I'm Chris Lawrence.
5: The Major League Baseball record for most saves in a single season is 62 by Francisco Rodriguez for the 2008 Los Angeles Angels. Do you know the Marshall record for most saves in a season? It's 50 shy of K-Rod's total. In the 2010 Marshall baseball season, Austin Cone closed out the opponent 12 times. Those 12 saves are the most ever in a single season by a Thundering Herd pitcher. With your Marshall Health Marshall Minute, I'm Steve Cotton.
6: Your First Alert forecasts a hot and humid Friday with a few pop-up storms towards the afternoon and evening. I'm First Alert meteorologist Dylan Godet.

0: Ken Kington.
1: So my dad was an aeronautical engineer, brilliant man. Every Christmas we played Pictionary. It was not a good thing when it was his turn. We turn over the little timer and he starts drawing what looks like a boat. We guess boat. He goes, yeah. I said, it's a boat. It's not a boat. And then for the rest of the time, if he played with these people, he just points. We get to the end and he's like, oh, you were so close. We're like, wow, what was it? The word was round. He goes, you know, that song, Row, Row, Row Your Boat, you sing it in rounds.
0: Get more laughs over at DarrenStreblo.com.
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1: Pelosi, America's 250th birthday celebrations begin today. President Trump going back to South Dakota to deliver a speech at Mount Rushmore. Fox's Madeline Rivera has the itinerary.
2: There will be a flyover featuring the new Air Force One, Black Hawk helicopters, and a B-2 bomber, so that is expected to thrill the crowds watching below. Besides the president's remarks, the evening will culminate with a fireworks display lighting up the skies over Keystone and Rapid City, South Dakota.
1: Now, the 80-year-old president going to deliver that speech despite a massive heat dome gripping a chunk of the country. Fox Weather's Michael Estime outside of D.C.
3: We have excessive heat warnings that are in effect, meaning that at times it could feel like 115 degrees. Amtrak issuing speed restrictions because of the heat when temperatures pass 95 degrees to prevent the tracks from warping.
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5: Good morning. I'm Chris Lawrence, ready to get the day started with information you're going to need in West Virginia. Your forecast for the day in West Virginia. We're about to enter an extreme heat wave for the first half of this week. Might see some pop-up thunderstorms as a result of that off and on. We'll run down the full forecast in just a moment. Right now, though, let's get the day started with what's happening in West Virginia this morning and a check of news at the Metro News Anchor Desk. The future of the casino at the Greenbrier is in question after the resort missed the deadline to file required paperwork for the renewal of their lottery license. Acting Lottery Director David Bradley says a required audit to renew that license has not been filed, and there's no getting around it.
6: I think we've had 8 or 9 communications with the Greenbrier, you know, requesting this information, trying to get this information to no avail. So I just want to make sure that, you know, it is required by the code.
5: Greenbrier attorney Steve Ruby told the Lottery Commission Friday that there's been a lot of turnover at the resort's accounting department, and they will get to it, but the license expires tomorrow. And the commission denied renewal as long as that paperwork has not been submitted. The chair of the State Senate Education Committee says all lawmakers realize the state aid funding formula for public education needs to be fixed, but there's no consensus on how it ought to be done or a timeline.
7: We all represent certain districts, right? And so a lot of times it's hard for us to see outside of what our own needs in our own district are. You know, the needs of Mingo County are completely different than the needs for Berkeley County. And so I think we really have to start looking at it on a broader scale and understanding what other places need, not only what our district needs.
5: That is Mason County State Senator Amy Grady. And according to the State Board of Education, they need to get something done fast, or more schools are going to close in West Virginia in the coming year. An elderly Brooke County man is facing charges of vehicular homicide in neighboring Pennsylvania from a wreck last fall. Authorities there have charged 93-year-old William Johnston of Wellsburg after his vehicle struck a motorcycle in McDonald, Pennsylvania back in October. The impact killed a man, and investigators say Johnston is charged with improperly crossing the center line and making an unsafe lane change. Hundreds of volunteers fanned out over an area within a mile radius of the home of a missing Richwood woman over the weekend in hopes of finding her. So far, though, no trace has been discovered on the whereabouts of 62-year-old Mary Catherine Green. The Richwood Volunteer Fire Department and the West Virginia State Police are heading up the search. Thursday will mark 2 weeks since Green disappeared from her home. The 62-year-old suffers from dementia. The new Kanawha County Ambulance Authority Chief will begin his role this week.
8: Lance Wheeler will start serving as Kanawha County Emergency Ambulance Authority Executive Director on Wednesday. Wheeler received a unanimous vote from the KCEAA board last Thursday to become executive director. Wheeler says he plans to create a balanced budget within his first year as ambulance chief. The deficit is currently around $2 million. He says he'll be working closely with Deputy Director Jason Sergeant, who was named interim director for the past month.
9: We're going to work together. It's not going to be from the top down. It's going to be a team effort.
8: Wheeler says his priority will be to make sure fire, police, EMS, and more have the funding they need to be able to act when emergencies happen. The Kanawha County Commission will search for Wheeler's replacement. His resignation from the commission will take effect tomorrow. I'm Jack Carlson, WVMetroNews.com.
5: She's already been working, but the official start date for the new WVU provost, Beverly Wendland, is this Wednesday, July 1st. Wendland recently spoke with the WVU Faculty Senate and talked about the importance of libraries.
10: Libraries are where that research support really needs to start. That's where the sources of information that you have to consult to support your work and your grant preparations and all of those things.
5: Wendland is already involved in several key searches for top positions at WVU, including the WVU Vice President for Research. Staff Sergeant Andrew Wolf of the West Virginia Air Guard has been awarded the inaugural Freedom 250 Hometown Award. U.S. Attorney Matt Harvey made that presentation on Saturday at the Berkeley County Sheriff's Department in Martinsburg. Wolf's dad, Jason Wolf, said the outpouring of support for his son has been amazing.
11: From day one, not just them, but I feel like the whole United States was with us. You know, the overwhelming support we've received, it's just a blessing.
5: Wolf was shot along with fellow guard member Sarah Beckstrom last November as they were patrolling the streets of Washington, D.C. Beckstrom died of her wounds. The capital city of Charleston will be in full prep mode this week with the Charleston Sternwheel Regatta just days away. Mayor Amy Goodwin says she has a particular group of people in mind for this coming regatta.
12: This regatta should be about our kids. Yes, it's about the food, and yes, it's about the great shows, and yes, it's about the carnival ride game, but I want it to be for kids. I want them to remember something very, very special.
5: This year's regatta will get started on Thursday, and about a mile and a half down the road from the regatta stage is where the big America 250 Ferris wheel is standing today at the state capitol. That will be the focal point of the state's America 250 celebration that also begins on Thursday at the state capitol complex. Well, coming up in a few moments, Luke Wiggs is in on sports for us this morning, and we've got the Quad A State High School Baseball All-State team. We'll hear more about that. And coming up in our backgrounder, more from that ceremony for Staff Sergeant Andrew Wolf from the weekend in Martinsburg. Stay with us. Still ahead, Luke Wiggs will have an update on sports for us this morning. Right now in our backgrounder, Staff Sergeant Andrew Wolf, who was shot and critically wounded while patrolling the streets of Washington, D.C. last November, is the recipient of the inaugural Freedom 250 Hometown Hero Award. Wolf received that award Saturday from U.S. Attorney Matt Harvey, who spoke with WAPM in Martinsburg following the ceremony.
13: It means a lot of things, and it means a lot of things to a lot of people. As a community, we've wrapped our arms around Andy and his family, and I think today what it means is that evil will always be beaten by good, and a family that is strong in their faith and a community strong in their faith, can miracles do happen. And personally, hearing from Melody, seeing, you know, Andy here doing so well, speaking, walking, it's like a sigh of relief. Like, we've just been waiting and waiting, and it's like, I think the nightmare is starting to subside a little bit. And I'm really hopeful that this ceremony will bring some of those similar feelings to our fellow community members.
5: The ceremony included the presentation of a quilt from Quilts of Valor. State Coordinator Mary Beth Shreve spoke with reporter Marcia Kovalik.
14: Talk about that moment where you had some of the other representatives from the quilting community and the folks who honor veterans and active duty coming up and hugging him with that quilt. What was that like?
15: It's amazing. It's always so nice to see
16: you'll
15: all
16: get
15: that
16: injured.
15: Happen.
16: You'll get injured from your kids.
14: And the quilt was made by a couple from Hurricane, right?
15: That's correct.
14: And is that unusual for just a couple to be making a quilt like that?
15: A lot of times it is, because sometimes we may have as many as 20 people work on one quilt. But this particular one was made by husband and wife team, Kelly and Larry Hodges of Hurricane.
14: I know you do a lot that touches the military community. This story has to be pretty significant to you guys.
15: Yes, it is. We go all over the state and do this, but this one hit home because I've had so many people trying to get him awarded from day one, and we couldn't do that until I could talk to him.
5: Fellow Guard member Specialist Sarah Beckstrom was also shot that day, but tragically she did not survive. out of the sports desk, and in this morning for Daniel Woods is Luke Wiggs. Luke, good morning.
16: Morning, Chris. As you mentioned earlier, the Class Quad A All-State Baseball list has been revealed, highlighted on the first team by a number of members, as you would expect from Morgantown and George Washington. Those were the two teams that played for the championship, won by GW. Two pitchers from Morgantown on the first team, Maddox Boggs and Slake Barton. Ty Nettles from GW, the third to get that All-State honor. The catchers, Bryson McNew from Preston and Braden Edwards from Washington. The infielders, John Fala from George Washington, Tyler Baxter from Hurricane, Braden Gorby from Morgantown, Jackson Updegraff from Wheeling Park, and Brody McDaniels from Buchanan Upshur. Three in the outfield, one from George Washington and Luke Gordon, Braylon Wing from Cabell Midland, Parker Woods from Parkersburg, and the two utility players in the first team, Eli Smith from George Washington and Jet Gross from Jefferson. You can find that complete list at WVMetroNews.com. Also on the website on Friday, it was Frankfurt Lanson Orndorff that was named this year's winner of the Lowry Award. That's for the state's high school baseball player. He was, of course, a Class AA state champion and a great two-way player. Went 11-3 on the mound with a .58 ERA, struck out 112 batters in 84 innings. Was also fantastic offensively as he hit .413, 45 hits on the season, a home run with 14 doubles and an 11.19 OPS. In the World Cup, we've reached the knockout stages. Had a dramatic late goal as Canada in the round of 32 beat South Africa 1-0. It was LAFC's Steven Eustachio that scored in the 92nd minute.
17: Canadian Schaffelberg, played by Ocon, and the strike to Eustachio!
16: And those knockout stage games continue on today in the round of 32. At 1 o'clock, it'll be Brazil against Japan. At 4:30, Germany against Paraguay. And then a top 10 matchup, according to FIFA rankings, later in the day as the Netherlands take on Morocco. It was a big rivalry weekend for Major League Baseball as the Reds, they were not able to complete a series sweep against the Pirates. The Pirates won on Sunday 9-4 behind two home runs from Ryan O'Hearn. We also had the Nationals take 2 of 3 over the weekend for the Baltimore Orioles. They went on Sunday 6-4, got a couple of long balls from Luis Garcia. The Phillies over the Mets 5-4. Kyle Schwarber becomes the first player in Major League Baseball this season to reach 30 home runs. And the Red Sox beat the Yankees 5-4. That one took 10 innings, was a thrilling game as Sonny Gray took a no-hitter into the 8th inning, and it was Jalen Duren that eventually had the walk-off hit. And again, it was the Red Sox that swept the Yankees in that 4-game series.
5: Thank you, Luke. Your West Virginia weather forecast for the day. A few pop-up showers and thunderstorms are possible this afternoon, mainly in the mountains, but otherwise dry today. For the rest of the work week, though, expect a heat wave to build across the region. High temperatures will climb into the mid to upper 90s by Wednesday and Thursday. And when combined with the humidity, it's going to feel like it's over 100 degrees in many places. Make sure you stay hydrated and limit your outdoor activities during the hottest parts of the day. Rain chances will begin to increase again by the holiday weekend. And now you're up to date. Have yourself a great day. For Luke Wiggs, I'm Chris Lawrence on Metro News, the voice of West Virginia.
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1: Westmoreland,
0: Crum,
1: Chapman,
0: Cerrito,
1: Canova,
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0: Wayne.
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3: Hello, and welcome to another story of America's faith. I'm Richard Lee. Patrick Henry was an attorney and farmer who is best known in our history for his statement on the precipice of the Revolutionary War. 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Of this impending fight, Henry said this: "Sirs, we shall not fight our battles alone. There is a just God who presides over the destiny of nations, and who will raise up friends to fight for us. 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
5: In the knockout round nightcap of the World Cup, it was all Switzerland.
6: Werner played it wide, now into the box, cut off by Bensamini. Cut off there as well. In front. Delgali didn't clear it out. Go! Switzerland! And Doig! 2-0.
5: FS1 on the call. Switzerland 2, Algeria nothing. Portugal got the 2-1 victory against Croatia. And a little bit earlier on today, Spain took down Austria 3-0. We have the round of 16 matchup as Portugal will face Spain on Monday at 3 p.m. Eastern in Dallas, and you can catch it on Fox. In baseball, the Rays defeated the Royals 5-2 for their eighth straight win. Ryan Rocchio hit a walk-off two-run homer in the night to help the Guardians edge the White Sox 6-5, and the Mariners shut out the Angels 1-0.
7: Since 1900, the most wins in a single season by a major league pitcher is 41 by Jack Chesbro for the 1904 New York Highlanders, 9 years before they officially became the Yankees. No Marshall pitcher has ever won nearly that many games in a season, but do you know what the herd record is? In 1998, J.R. Watts set the Marshall pitching record by winning 9 games. That mark was tied by Steve Blevins in 2008. With your Marshall Health Marshall Minute, I'm Steve Cotton.

Good morning. I'm Chris Lawrence. Your forecast for the day in West Virginia. We're about to enter an extreme heat wave for the first half of this week. Might see some pop-up thunderstorms as a result of that off and on. A few pop-up showers and thunderstorms are possible this afternoon, mainly in the mountains, but otherwise dry today. For the rest of the work week, though, expect a heat wave to build across the region. High temperatures will climb into the mid to upper 90s by Wednesday and Thursday. And when combined with the humidity, it's going to feel like it's over 100 degrees in many places. Make sure you stay hydrated and limit your outdoor activities during the hottest parts of the day. Rain chances will begin to increase again by the holiday weekend. And have yourself a great day. I'm Chris Lawrence on Metro News, the voice of West Virginia.

0: 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It's time for the Family Comedy Minute with comedian Cleto Rodriguez.
1: Been a follower of Christ now for about 6 years, and it's been the best thing that ever happened in my life. But it's not that exciting for a lot of my friends who are not Christians. They hate it when I come over. They're like, oh, here comes Cleto. Talking all that Jesus talk. You know when you're really getting to your friends, when you're really, you know, ministering to them, and it's really getting to them? I had a friend of mine the other day just started yelling out, give us Barabbas! That's when you know you're doing a good job.
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1: Chris Foster. Iran Supreme Leader Ayatollah Ali Khamenei's coffin is on display in Tehran ahead of a six-day funeral procession.
2: The 86-year-old cleric was killed in the first moments of the war that started with U.S. airstrikes on February 28th. His family members, who were also killed, include a son-in-law, Khamenei's eldest daughter, a 14-month-old granddaughter, and the wife of Iran's new Supreme Leader, Khamenei's son, who was still in hiding after reportedly being hurt in the attack.
1: Fox's Tanya J. Powers. 260 million Americans spend the holiday weekend under extreme heat alerts.
3: This includes most of the eastern half of the lower 48. Air temperatures are feeling anywhere from 100 to about 107. You throw in the humidity, and that is the game changer. It feels more like 105 to 115.
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4: Metro News, I'm Jeff Jenkins. State School Board President Paul Hardesty says it may take the third branch of government, the judicial system, to get involved to make changes to the state school aid formula. Hardesty expressing concern this week about inaction from both the governor and the state legislature. He says county school districts will continue to close schools unless something's done.
5: I think that we are going to face this coming school year between 10 and 20 potential more school closures.
4: Hardesty says school districts can't survive under the outdated funding model. Our charter school has plans for new state money it will be receiving.
6: The Wisdom Academy, the Morgantown Charter School operating on South High Street, will be expanded.

0: funding thanks to a $1.1 million grant from the State School Building Authority. Principal Deborah Harrison says enrollment is on the way up.
1: Currently, we have 86 students enrolled for the fall. That is almost double the number of students we had enrolled last year.
0: The grant will be used to construct a middle school complex. I'm Mike Nolting for WVMetroNews.com.
2: Parts of Fayette County much better shape than they were 10 years ago. That county part of the devastating 2016 flood. Metro News spoke with Sheriff's Deputy Nick Mooney at the time, who talked about rescues.
3: They were stuck in their homes. They were completely surrounded by water. Some of them were in their attics, up in the second stories, sitting on porch rails, window sills.
2: That's archived audio from 10 years ago. You're listening to Metro News for 40 years, the voice of West Virginia. The West Virginia Regional Technology Park in South Charleston is celebrating 15 years of existence. Director Matt Ballard says they're 85% full, but there's room for more.
4: Other companies in West Virginia that want to come, and companies out of state, and companies around the world. It's pretty unique facilities that we have here, and it's been very much a fabric of this region, but we're welcoming companies from around the world to come to the technology park.
2: The tech park was started by Union Carbide decades ago. From the Metro News Anchor Desk, I'm Jeff Jenkins.
5: Your First Alert forecast, a hot and humid Friday with a few pop-up storms towards the afternoon and evening. I'm First Alert meteorologist Dylan Godet.

In Matthew chapter 14, when the disciples were in the ship in the midst of the sea, being tossed with waves, for the wind was contrary. In the fourth watch of the night, Jesus went unto them walking on the sea. And when the disciples saw him walking on the sea, they were troubled, saying, "It is a spirit."

Peter answered him and said, Lord, if it be thou, bid me to come to thee upon the water. And he said, come. And when Peter was come down out of the ship, he walked on the water to go to Jesus. But when he saw the wind boisterous, he was afraid.

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Being tossed in this life by disappointments and temptations, we are very much the same as this disciple. If we want to live for Jesus, we must keep our eyes on Him and not the pleasures of this world.

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1: History was made on today's date. Stay tuned for an American Minute with Bill Federer.
2: Washington, D.C. was in a panic as 70,000 Confederate troops were marching toward it just 60 miles away. The furious fighting lasted 3 days. As General Lee found his ammunition running low, he ordered General Pickett to make a direct attack. After an hour of murderous fire and bloody hand-to-hand combat, the Confederates were pushed back and the Battle of Gettysburg ended this day, July 3, 1863, with over 50,000 casualties. President Lincoln confided, "When everyone seemed panic-stricken, I went into my room, got down on my knees before Almighty God, and prayed."
1: This has been an American Minute with Bill Federer. 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
3: Metro News Sports, I'm Chris Lawrence. Four members of the Quad A state champion George Washington High School baseball team are on the first team All-State list. Junior and Marshall commit John Falla is the captain of the All-State team. You can see the full list of that Quad A championship All-Staters at WVMetroNews.com. Marshall Thundering Herd head coach Corny Jackson has turned to a former NCAA national champ to help elevate the Thundering Herd men's basketball program. Jackson announcing this week the hiring of University of Kentucky alum and former NBA player Scott Padgett as a new assistant. The Louisville native replaces Rob Fullard, who left Marshall in the spring to accept an assistant position at the College of Charleston under new Cougars head coach John Gross. Now, Padgett comes to Marshall after working as an assistant at Mississippi State the last four seasons, helping the Bulldogs to improve their offensive efficiency in a major way. Padgett also had head coaching experience from a tenure at Samford in 2014 to 2020 and worked as an assistant at Manhattan, New Mexico, and Kentucky. Padgett played for head coaches Rick Pitino and Tubby Smith at Kentucky and was a key part of the Wildcats' 1998 national championship team. West Virginia high school basketball phenom is back in the Mountain State. Alexis Bordas of Wheeling Park, a three-time state player of the year, began her first workouts with the Mountaineer program this week. She played one season at Duquesne and has since transferred. She spoke about that transition with reporters.
4: It's been super fun already, just all the fan support. Last night we had an event and just seeing all the fans and how it's June and everyone's already so excited and just rallies around this team. So I know it's extra special being from West Virginia, and I'm sure lots of little girls will look up to me and hope to be playing here one day. So it's great to be a role model.
3: Greg Carey writes more about it at WVMetroNews.com. Major League Baseball last night, Reds beat the Pirates 6-4. Orioles over the Nationals 3-1. Seattle 3 and Cleveland won. From the Metro News Sports Desk, I'm Chris Lawrence.
5: To score points in basketball, you have to take the shot. There have certainly been many willing shooters over the years at Marshall and anywhere else for that matter. Do you know the most shots taken by one individual ever in a Marshall game? George Stone had the green light for Ellis Johnson's late 1960s Marshall basketball teams. He took a school record 39 shots in a game against Toledo in 1968, and the second most ever was Stone's 38 against Nebraska in the 1967 NIT, when he set a then school record with 46 points. With your Marshall Health Marshall Minute, I'm Steve Cotton.
6: Your First Alert forecast, a hot and humid Friday with a few pop-up storms towards the afternoon and evening. I'm First Alert meteorologist Dylan Godet.

0: Welcome to the Family Comedy Minute. Now here's a laugh from Paul Aldridge.
1: Or there are a lot of confused drivers. Do you find this in the LA area? Some very confused people just kind of veering aimlessly, you know? Like when they see certain road signs, they aren't sure how to react, you know? Like some of these people, like every time they see a sign that says exit, it's like, okay. Or driving in the mountains nearby, there's a sign. I'm not making this up. There's a sign that says, drive carefully, next 8 miles. Like after 8 miles, you can go back to driving like an idiot again, right? Like, 8 miles, all right. Ah!
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1: Metro News, I'm Jeff Jenkins. The Morrissey administration reacting to a federal judge's decision blocking the plan to keep SNAP benefits from paying for sugary drinks. Metro News statewide correspondent Brad McElhaney says this week's ruling came from a federal judge, Amy Berman Jackson, in Washington, D.C.
2: Jackson, in a 68-page decision, ruled that the agency exceeded its own legal authority by approving the state restrictions without congressional approval. The judge's order specifically blocked the policies in five states that had actively rolled out the bans: Colorado, Iowa, Nebraska, Tennessee, and West Virginia.
1: More from Brad in the story posted at WVMetroNews.com. Berkeley County Prosecutor Joe Kinzer says he wants to be the next circuit judge in the Eastern Panhandle. Kinzer has announced he submitted his name to the state's judicial vacancy panel for consideration. Governor Morrissey will make the final call there. A search is resuming around Richwood, including in the Monongahela National Forest, for a missing Richwood woman, Mary Green, who suffers from dementia, was last seen a week ago. The Richwood Fire Department put out a call for volunteers on its Facebook page. Cleanup work will continue today in parts of Boone, Logan, and Raleigh counties after flash flooding earlier this week. Governor Morrissey has placed those counties under a state of emergency. You're listening to Metro News for 40 years, the voice of West Virginia. The unloading is underway at the state capitol for the 250 wheel that will be featured at the state celebration of the nation's 250th birthday next week. The wheel begins going up today behind the state capitol. It's more than 200 feet high. Parkersburg native and Jacksonville Jaguars tight end Brenton Strange has signed his first big NFL contract. He gets a three-year deal for $48 million. $25 million is guaranteed money. The 25-year-old Strange played at Penn State. From the Metro News Anchor Desk, I'm Jeff Jenkins.
3: The Federal Reserve's preferred inflation gauge accelerated in April, focusing attention on the central bank's ongoing struggle to bring price increases back to its 2% target, dimming hopes for a near-term interest rate cut. The Personal Consumption Expenditures Price Index rose 0.4% in April. The average rate on the 30-year fixed-rate mortgage climbed to 6.53% last week. That's the highest level in 9 months. Rising inflation concerns and elevated Treasury yields continued to pressure borrowing costs. Joy Furniture is recalling about 10,400 Talon and Royce sofas, love seats, and recliners after dozens of overheating incidents involving the power recliner switch. The power switch can malfunction and overheat, creating a fire hazard. The furniture was mostly sold in the Northeast. I'm Mark Huffman. Learn more at consumeraffairs.com.
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6: Well, a lot of backyard grills will be fired up this Friday and this weekend as we all celebrate Independence Day 2025. Meredith Carruthers is with the U.S. Department of Agriculture and says everyone should try their best to avoid foodborne illness during their 4th of July cookout. And to do that, you need to get meat temperatures cooked to the appropriate temperature.
7: For a whole cut of beef, pork, lamb, veal, things like steaks, cook to a temperature of 145 degrees Fahrenheit. Any fish, also 145. Ground beef, veal, lamb, and pork, cook those to 160. Any poultry, you know, chicken, turkey, duck, whether it's whole or ground, you want to cook those to 165. So if you're doing a beef burger, 160, but if you're doing a turkey burger, 165.
6: Meredith Carruthers with the U.S. Department of Agriculture. Let's all have a safe 4th of July holiday. Yeah, I'll take my steak medium well. Just enough time for a daily pearl of wisdom. This one comes from listener Nell Alger, who says this about life. No, we can't direct the wind, but we can adjust the sails. Thank you, Nell, for that pearl of wisdom. You're on the farm, and I'm Mitch.
8: Attitude is everything. I'm Mitch Anthony with today's Daily Dose. Too often, we wish for what we ought to work for. Look at the billions of dollars pumped every year into lotteries. What would $1 billion in wish money do if it were put to work? Many people have realized that in this world, you don't often get what you think you deserve. You get what you go out and get. Wishing for something to happen is no replacement for having the courage to make something happen. The beginning to every success story is a wish, but the rest of the chapters are about toil, commitment, dedication, and perseverance. Clementine Paddleford gave great advice to her daughter when she said, "Never grow a wishbone, daughter, where a backbone ought to be. Simply put, we need both, a wishbone and a backbone. The backbone works to see what the wishbone only hopes to see. No great dreams are ever realized exclusive of some nightmarish incidents. Those who survive are those who, when the wishbone is broken, have the backbone to persevere." Mitch Anthony reminding you once again that life is whatever you make it.
9: Your First Alert forecast, a hot and humid Friday with a few pop-up storms towards the afternoon and evening. I'm First Alert meteorologist Dylan Godet.

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1: 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All about the plants with the coolest pads around on the Old Farmer's Almanac Radio Report. 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Olympic swimming champ Michael Phelps has a birthday, and the first Corvette rolled off Chevy's assembly line on this day in 1953. If you have a pond or water garden, you know the advantages of water lilies. Besides being a hospitable perch for frogs, the lily pads oxygenate the water for fish and other aquatic life. And by shading the pond from sunlight, they prevent the growth of algae. They're a practical and beautiful addition to any pond with exposure to full sun. And here's a fun fact about the world's largest lily pads. The leaves of the giant Amazon water lily can grow up to 6 feet wide. They're strong enough to support a full-grown adult, along with a few frogs, too. That's the Old Farmer's Almanac Radio Report. 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
2: I'm Chris Lawrence. Your forecast for the day in West Virginia. We're about to enter an extreme heat wave for the first half of this week. Might see some pop-up thunderstorms as a result of that off and on. A few pop-up showers and thunderstorms are possible this afternoon, mainly in the mountains, but otherwise dry today. For the rest of the work week, though, expect a heat wave to build across the region. High temperatures will climb into the mid to upper 90s by Wednesday and Thursday. And when combined with humidity, it's going to feel like it's over 100 degrees in many places. Make sure you stay hydrated and limit your outdoor activities during the hottest parts of the day. Rain chances will begin to increase again by the holiday weekend. And have yourself a great day. I'm Chris Lawrence on Metro News, the voice of West Virginia.

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1: You never know what life's going to throw at you, right? That's my point. Life's too short. I did a show in Macon, Georgia a few years ago. 10 minutes into my show, I got attacked on stage by a bat. Flew out of nowhere, wouldn't leave me alone for a minute and a half. I learned two things that night, people. First of all, I scream like a little girl. I had no idea. Secondly, because it was Macon, Georgia, they actually thought it was a part of the show. They tried to bat!
0: Get more laughs over at DarrenStreblo.com.
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1: America's 250th birthday celebrations begin today. President Trump going back to South Dakota to deliver a speech at Mount Rushmore. Fox's Madeline Rivera.
2: There will be a flyover featuring the new Air Force One, Black Hawk helicopters, and a B-2 bomber, so that is expected to thrill the crowds watching below. Besides the president's remarks, the evening will culminate with a fireworks display lighting up the skies over Keystone and Rapid City, South Dakota.
1: Meantime, lawmakers are meeting at Independence Hall to bury a time capsule that'll be opened in another 250 years.
3: The capsule to be buried on these grounds. Congress met here from 1790 to 1800. Each state and six territories provided items to bury in the time capsule. There are letters from congressional leaders, NHL Commissioner Gary Bettman, and Baseball Commissioner Rob Manfred.
1: Fox's Chad Pergram. 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
4: The Wall Street Business Report. I'm Rich Thomason. Wall Street closed today in observance of the Independence Day holiday. It's back to business as usual Monday morning. The Dow will resume trading just 100 points shy of 53,000. The NASDAQ ended yesterday with a 200-point loss. The S&P was flat at the close. Overseas stock markets are mixed in Europe following a rally in Asia. That came on the heels of the Dow's latest record-setting close. Canada moved to advance a Pacific Coast pipeline from Alberta as Prime Minister Mark Carney looks to diversify oil exports beyond the United States. Tesla sales accelerated over the past several months. The EV manufacturer sold 25% more vehicles than in the same period 1 year ago, delivering 480,126 cars. For the Wall Street Business Report, I'm Rich Thomason.
5: West Virginia Metro News, I'm Jeff Jenkins. State School Board President Paul Hardesty says it may take the third branch of government, the judicial system, to get involved to make changes to the state school aid formula. Hardesty expressing concern this week about inaction from both the governor and the state legislature. He says county school districts will continue to close schools unless something's done.
6: I think that we are going to face this coming school year between 10 and 20 potential more school closures.
5: Hardesty says school districts can't survive under the outdated funding model. Our charter school has plans for new state money it will be receiving.
7: The Wisdom Academy, the Morgantown Charter School operating on South High Street, will be expanding thanks to a $1.1 million grant from the State School Building Authority. Principal Deborah Harrison says enrollment is on the way up.
8: Currently, we have 86 students enrolled for the fall. That is almost double the number of students we had enrolled last year.
7: The grant will be used to construct a middle school complex. I'm Mike Nolting for WVMetroNews.com.
5: Parts of Fayette County much better shape than they were 10 years ago. That county part of the devastating 2016 flood. Metro News spoke with Sheriff's Deputy Nick Mooney at the time, who talked about rescues.
9: They were stuck in their homes. They were completely surrounded by water. Some of them were in their attics, up in the second stories, sitting on porch rails, window sills.
5: That's archived audio from 10 years ago. You're listening to Metro News for 40 years, the voice of West Virginia. The West Virginia Regional Technology Park in South Charleston celebrating 15 years of existence. Director Matt Ballard says they're 85% full, but there's room for more.
10: Other companies in West Virginia that want to come, and companies out of state, and companies around the world. It's pretty unique facilities that we have here, and it's been very much a fabric of this region, but we're welcoming companies from around the world to come to the technology park.
5: The tech park was started by Union Carbide decades ago. From the Metro News Anchor Desk, I'm Jeff Jenkins.
11: Your first alert forecast, a hot and humid Friday with a few pop-up storms towards the afternoon and evening. I'm First Alert Meteorologist Dylan Godet.

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Trying

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1: 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It's the height of the traditional vacation season, and with appropriate precautions, Americans are starting to resume their favorite outdoor activities, from hiking and rock climbing to swimming and boating, or just enjoying the scenery. Untold numbers will visit the many national and local parks and recreation areas in every state in the Union. To highlight this marvelous resource, this is National Recreation and Parks Month. Nationwide, there are nearly 320 million acres of protected land, and more than 80 million of those acres are national parks and recreation areas. State facilities account for another nearly 19 million acres. Helping conserve some of the remaining acreage are some 680 private enterprise establishments operating nature parks and employing 7,700 workers. You can find more facts about America from the U.S. Census Bureau online at census.gov.
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3: A native of Ireland is in the mix for a Mountaineer kicking job. 6'6 kicker Jack Cassidy transferred to WVU from Western Kentucky. He'll compete for kicking duties with another transfer, Peter Nataro from Alabama, and with roster holdover, Nate Flowers from Fairmont Senior High School. Mountaineer special teams coordinator Pat Kirkland on the unique abilities of the 6'6 Cassidy.
4: You know, Jack Cassidy is just, one, it's personality-wise, I think he fits in well here. He loves Morgantown. He loves the tradition of West Virginia football. He's embraced that. He's a worker, and he's got such a skill set. The strong leg that he has, you know, it's just putting it all together on a consistent basis, and he's definitely been making some really big strides the last couple weeks. But, you know, so are the other guys. You know, I know Peter, you know, before he got kind of banged up a little bit, was in the mix and will continue to do so. But Nate Flowers is a guy that has been working his tail off to compete. A lot of those kickers that are consistent are the littler guys because there's just not as many moving parts.
5: Yeah.
4: And Jack, his swing is so compact for a big guy, you know, and he doesn't crouch over the ball. You know, he's got a great drive step and he stays tall and powers through it. So I've been really impressed. We've kind of slowed down his arm, his upper body a little bit because he had a lot of moving parts, you know, early in the spring, and he's kind of settled that down a little bit, and that's helped him with the consistency. But that is the challenge with a bigger kid. You get a bigger leg, but you've got to get the technique part down where he's comfortable day to day.
3: Mountaineer special teams coordinator Pat Kirkland on the upcoming battle for special teams playing time with WVU. With the Golden Blue Report, I'm Kyle Wiggs, Metro News Sports.
6: Your First Alert forecast, a hot and humid Friday with a few pop-up storms towards the afternoon and evening. I'm First Alert meteorologist Dylan Godet.

0: Welcome to Lighten Up with Ken Davis, brought to you by Compassion International. I'm Dr. Wes Stafford, inviting you to listen and learn as author, motivational speaker, and comedian Ken Davis shares the cutting-edge way to communicate when it comes to relationships.
1: Hi, this is Ken Davis. I want to tell you, people are more and more isolated as they mistake cyber friends for real-life friendship. Not so fast. Of course, God used unique media. When he wanted to reveal the Ten Commandments, he introduced the first iRock. I imagine Moses' friends were quite offended when he kept glancing at it at the dinner table. Like most devices, it broke. When God wanted to warn King Belshazzar of impending disaster, he released the first stunning version of iPad with an ominous message that appeared on a screen the size of a wall. When God wanted to give the Israelites directions to the Promised Land, he released the first GPS with a guidance system that worked day or night. It even had a recalculating feature. But when God wanted to demonstrate his love for us, it required nothing less than flesh meeting flesh. Though in times past he had communicated using all means of wonderful signs, to tell us about his love, he sent Jesus to meet us face to face. The tablets and burning bushes were replaced with dinners, embraces, personal touch, and holy blood spilled on barren ground. I'm so glad God didn't text, email, Twitter his message of love to me. Only the appearance of God in the flesh could consummate the relationship he desired with us. It was this act of love that gave us the ability to lighten up and live fully alive.
0: This has been Lighten Up with Ken Davis. I'm Dr. Wes Stafford on behalf of Compassion International saying thanks for caring and thanks for listening.

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1: America's 250th birthday celebrations begin today. President Trump going back to South Dakota to deliver a speech at Mount Rushmore. Fox's Madeline Rivera.
2: There will be a flyover featuring the new Air Force One, Black Hawk helicopters, and a B-2 bomber, so that is expected to thrill the crowds watching below. Besides the president's remarks, the evening will culminate with a fireworks display lighting up the skies over Keystone and Rapid City, South Dakota.
1: Meantime, lawmakers are meeting at Independence Hall to bury a time capsule that'll be opened in another 250 years.
3: The capsule to be buried on these grounds. Congress met here from 1790 to 1800. Each state and six territories provided items to bury in the time capsule. There are letters from congressional leaders, NHL Commissioner Gary Bettman, and Baseball Commissioner Rob Manfred.
1: Fox's Chad Pergram. 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
4: West Virginia News Service. I'm Nadia Romlagan. A new report shows West Virginia has improved the well-being of its children. But the Mountain State still ranks in the bottom tier of states for measures such as child poverty, education, and health. The findings come from the 2025 Kids Count data book released by the Annie E. Casey Foundation. According to the data in the report, more than 70% of West Virginia children ages 3 and 4 are not enrolled in preschool, the second highest rate of absence in the country. It also shows 9% of West Virginia teens ages 16 to 19 are not attending school or working. Sean O'Leary with the West Virginia Center on Budget and Policy says it all links back to COVID-19.
5: And a lot of that is due to coming out of the pandemic. Students were going back to school. There weren't as many, you know, students learning virtually.
4: West Virginia also saw reductions in the share of children living with parents who lack secure employment and those living in households with a high housing cost burden. Positive national trends observed in the report include a decline in child poverty. As federal lawmakers debate cuts to safety net programs like Medicaid and SNAP, the foundation's Leslie Bossier says she hopes the unbiased data in this report gets a strong look ahead of any final moves.
6: I think it's critically important that policymakers look at the data on food security in their community, that they look at the data on access to health care, that they look at what has been effective in driving child well-being.
4: Cuts to SNAP and Medicaid put children at risk of malnutrition, obesity, and chronic disease. And lack of Medicaid access means uninsured kids are more likely to be left without a regular health care provider, according to the Georgetown Law Center on Poverty and Inequality. This is Nadia Romlagan for West Virginia News Service.
7: Your First Alert forecast, a hot and humid Friday with a few pop-up storms towards the afternoon and evening. I'm First Alert meteorologist Dylan Godet.

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1: Here's your On This Date update for July 3rd. By most accounts, the first gasoline-powered automobile went for a maiden drive today in 1886 in Germany, piloted by its inventor, Carl Benz. On this date in 1985, a much faster car appeared. As the movie Back to the Future, with its DeLorean and its flux capacitor, premiered. And Sir Richard Branson and a co-pilot became the first people to cross the Atlantic in a hot air balloon today in 1987. Born on this date, actor Tom Cruise, composer and playwright George M. Cohan, jazz musician Pete Fountain, and Yardley Smith. You know her better as the voice of Lisa Simpson.
2: I can't eat this. I can't eat a poor little lamb.
1: I'm Mitch Davis, and that's your On This Date update.
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4: In the knockout round nightcap of the World Cup, it was all Switzerland.
5: Werner played it wide, now into the box, cut off by Bensamini. Cut off there as well. In front. Delgali didn't clear it out.
4: FS1 on the call, Switzerland 2, Algeria nothing. Portugal got the 2-1 victory against Croatia. And a little bit earlier on today, Spain took down Austria 3-0. We have the round of 16 matchup as Portugal will face Spain on Monday at 3 p.m. Eastern in Dallas, and you can catch it on Fox. In baseball, the Rays defeated the Royals 5-2 for their eighth straight win. Ryan Rocchio hit a walk-off two-run homer in the ninth to help the Guardians edge the White Sox 6-5, and the Mariners shut out the Angels 1-0.
6: I'm Chris Lawrence. Your forecast for the day in West Virginia. We're about to enter an extreme heat wave for the first half of this week. Might see some pop-up thunderstorms as a result of that off and on. A few pop-up showers and thunderstorms are possible this afternoon, mainly in the mountains, but otherwise dry today. For the rest of the work week, though, expect a heat wave to build across the region. High temperatures will climb into the mid to upper 90s by Wednesday and Thursday. And when combined with the humidity, it's going to feel like it's over 100 degrees in many places. Make sure you stay hydrated and limit your outdoor activities during the hottest parts of the day. Rain chances will begin to increase again by the holiday weekend. And have yourself a great day. I'm Chris Lawrence on Metro News, the voice of West Virginia.

When most of us leave home, we'll usually call or send a letter to those we love the most. I believe if our loved ones who've gone on to be with Jesus could write such a letter today, this is what it might say. I had a safe trip. The angels carried me safely into Father Abraham's bosom. Oh, the thrill I felt when I met the one that died for me. And no matter what you've heard, there's just no words to describe the glory that surrounds him. I'm satisfied here. Every need's been supplied. Just wait till you see my new home. I'm satisfied because there's no sin here. No murders, no divorce, no abortions. No need for even to have locks on the doors. Perfect peace reigns here. I'm satisfied because there's no sickness. Why, I've never felt better in my life. I have a new body just like Jesus. I wish you could hear the singing. David played his harp and a great crowd gathered by the river of life sang a new song. Of course, the angels couldn't sing that song, or they sure were all listening. It's really wonderful here because there's no strangers. Everyone knows me by name. Why, Shadrach, Meshach, and Abednego showed me around. It seems like I've been here forever. The weather's great. There's a cool breeze blowing all the time. And you know, one of the nicest things, night or darkness never come. It's light here all the time for Jesus himself. He's the light of the city. Please remember I'm safe, I'm satisfied, and I'm not sick anymore. There'll be no need for me to ride again because I was told today that nothing here ever changes. In closing, the only thing that will make this wonderful place more complete is for all my family and friends to join me here.

0: 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Let's enjoy the gift of laughter with Aaron Wilbur.
1: And it's not just me that has a peculiar, unusual look at life. Songwriters in Nashville prove it with the songs they write. Songs like, "How Can I Miss You When You Won't Go Away?" "If the phone doesn't ring, you'll know it's me." "When you leave, walk out backwards so I'll think you're walking in." "If I'd shot you when I wanted to, I'd be out by now."
0: This Family Comedy Minute has been brought to you by New Missions. I'm Tim DeTellis, president of New Missions, reminding you to make a difference right where you are. 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
1: West Virginia Metro News, I'm Jeff Jenkins. State Transportation Secretary Todd Rumbaugh tells Metro News one of the first things he remembers about the June 2016 flood is the DOH being forced to close Interstate 79 in Kanawha County on the night of June 23rd, 2016.
2: It was unsafe because of the amount of water that was flowing across the interstate. And so that was the first part that came around and brought notice to what was going on. And then after that, it just kept growing and growing in size and scale.
1: Rumbaugh says hundreds of millions of dollars of road and bridge rebuilds had to be done in more than a dozen counties. There's a new issue this week, road repairs in parts of Boone, Raleigh, and Logan counties that were hit by flash flooding Monday night. Into Tuesday morning, Rumbaugh has gotten a look at James Branch Road in Boone County. He says the creek running alongside the road has undercut the pavement in many places. DOH crews continue to haul loads of large rock into the area. State Board of Education President Paul Hardesty says he hopes to get the attention of the governor's office and the legislature with his latest comments about work that needs to be done on the state school aid formula. Hardesty says unless something's done, there'll be a number of schools that will have to be closed in the next year by struggling county school districts. Hardesty says he knows lawmakers won't like that.
3: They're going to tell us to put the pause button on. I can't do that. I can't tell a county not to do that. Do you see where I'm going with this? How do we get the word out to the average West Virginian of what we're dealing with?
1: You're listening to Metro News for 40 years, the voice of West Virginia. It's going to take parts of 4 days to get the 250-wheel in place behind the state capitol in Charleston. It's more than 200 feet high and will take residents for rides next week to celebrate the nation's 250th birthday. Wheel spokesperson Jim Puente says the ride can handle a lot of people at a time.
4: Each of the 45 gondolas can hold up to six individuals. We can get 1,200 persons per hour on the America 250 wheel.
1: The wheel is one of the featured attractions of the state's America 250 celebration. From the Metro News Anchor Desk, I'm Jeff Jenkins.
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7: Well, a lot of backyard grills will be fired up this Friday and this weekend as we all celebrate Independence Day 2025. Meredith Carruthers is with the U.S. Department of Agriculture and says everyone should try their best to avoid foodborne illness during their 4th of July cookout. And to do that, you need to get meat temperatures cooked to the appropriate temperature.
8: For a whole cut of beef, pork, lamb, veal, things like steaks, cooked to a temperature of 145 degrees Fahrenheit. Any fish, also 145. Ground beef, veal, lamb, and pork, cook those to 160. Any poultry, you know, chicken, turkey, duck, whether it's whole or ground, you want to cook those to 165. So if you're doing a beef burger, 160, but if you're doing a turkey burger, 165.
7: Meredith Carruthers with the U.S. Department of Agriculture. Let's all have a safe 4th of July holiday. Yeah, I'll take my steak medium well. Just enough time for a daily pearl of wisdom. This one comes from listener Nell Alger, who says this about life. No, we can't direct the wind, but we can adjust the sails. Thank you, Nell, for that pearl of wisdom. You're on the farm, and I'm Ish.
9: Your First Alert forecast, a hot and humid Friday with a few pop-up storms towards the afternoon and evening. I'm First Alert meteorologist Dylan Godet.
10: Hello, I'm Jerry Stewart, and this is One Moment in America. When I was a boy growing up in Texas, one of my dad's favorite questions was, son, if you call a dog's tail a leg, how many legs does he have? The answer? Listen to this story. When I was a young boy and I came to my dad with something someone had told me, often he would ask me the question, son, if you call a dog's tail a leg, how many legs would he have? Five, right? No, calling a tail a leg doesn't make it a leg. My point? 2 points. First, don't be so quick to believe something just because someone says it's so. Check it out for yourself. Second, be sure before you say something as fact that it is fact. There's way too much half-truths and downright lies flying around our country today. Please don't add to that list. Instead, be a truth teller. I'm Jerry Stewart, and that was One Moment in America.
11: Not bad. Just saying.
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0: When it comes to news, we're first in country. Country news now. Tim McGraw answers the question, who's the worst singer in his family?
1: I'm the worst singer in the family. All of my girls can sing, and sure, Faith is one of the greatest singers in the world. So I'm the low man on the totem pole. So I think they'd rather sing with their mom than they would me. I always say singing with Faith like a NASCAR trying to keep up with a Formula One race car because she's so damn good.
0: I'm Lisa Manning for Country News Now.

Welcome to American Biker Minute. This year's annual trek to America's motorcycle party birthplace will mark 10 years in a row for the Biker Minute show. Today on American Biker Minute, Jeff Ryan from American Biker Minute. In 10 consecutive trips to the annual Sturgis Motorcycle Rally in Western South Dakota, ABM has reported on bikers trading 2 a.m. barroom lead, painted ladies' breasts, public urination arrests, club warfare, and more famous rock and roll biker-friendly bands than it should ever be legal to see. 10 straight Sturgis years punctuated with a never-ending line of pilgrims, new to the Black Hills, some grinning, others drop-jawed in awe. Just 5

0: weeks until America's Sturgis Motorcycle Rally in the Black Hills of South Dakota. Our 10th. Can't wait.
1: Took a look down a westbound road.
0: American Micro Minute. Your passport to the open road on two wheels.

0: Sports Studios in Los Angeles. Here's Chris Perfect.
1: Second half is underway between Egypt and Australia at Dallas Stadium in the World Cup. Iman Ashour in the first half got the Pharaohs on the board, currently 1-0 Egypt in the 51st minute. FIFA has upheld the red card suspension on U.S. forward Falaron Balogun. He will not be eligible to play against Belgium in the round of 16 on Monday, but he has no games added to his suspension, meaning he will be able to return should the U.S. advance to the quarterfinals. The Lakers are trading center DeAndre Ayton to the Washington Wizards for Jaden Hardy and two first-round picks. The Boston Celtics are signing center Nemias Keta to a fully guaranteed four-year, $56 million extension. And Novak Djokovic won his second-round matchup at Wimbledon. This makes his 105th men's singles win at the All England Club, tying Roger Federer's record.
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3: Been talking to you this week about salamanders and newts. DNR's Kevin Oxenrider explained in our reporting this week that it's a new fungus called bee fowl that represents a major threat to these critters. However, it's not been detected in the United States, at least not yet. Oxenrider said most experts feel fairly confident it will eventually arrive on our shores, and there's not much they can do to stop it. So they're trying to be ready for it. DNR has a citizen science project going in which they wanted you to report where you see newts in West Virginia. Kevin said the aim here is to get a handle on their population structure now so that when the inevitable time comes that they're going to have to restructure it, they'll know what it was.
4: We are preemptively preparing for eSAL to make its way to the U.S. and specifically to West Virginia. So we're trying to get a snapshot currently of what the abundance of these animals look like on the landscape and their distribution on the landscape so that we have a goal in the future when BSAL, or should say if and when BSAL does get here and we start to see those rapid declines in newts, we know what our management goals should be.
3: I'm Chris Lawrence with Outdoors Today on Metro News, the voice of West Virginia.
5: There have been some high-scoring Marshall baseball games over the years. Quite a few in the seasons the Herd played at the band box known as University Heights. But Marshall's highest-scoring game ever was played on the road. I'll tell you about it. During the 1990 season, the Marshall baseball team played a game at Morehead State with the Eagles' notoriously short right field fence and hit 9 home runs that day among 30 base hits in a 35-6 thundering Herd victory. With your Marshall Health Marshall Minute, I'm Steve Cotton.
6: Your First Alert forecasts a hot and humid Friday with a few pop-up storms towards the afternoon and evening. I'm First Alert meteorologist Dylan Godet.

0: This is the Family Comedy Minute. Let's enjoy some fun with the comedy of John Branion.
1: I got a brochure in the mail from the exterminator. He wants to come to my house and kill the bugs. So he sent me this brochure that's chock full of all these frightening statistics about bugs. Like they had a picture of a dust mite in the brochure. And I don't know if anybody's ever seen a dust mite. Right underneath the picture, it says magnified 10,000 times. So they're microscopic. Nothing that's microscopic is scary, is it? And I'm afraid of gangsters, but not if they're microscopic.
2: I'm gonna make you an offer you can't refuse.
1: Who said that?
0: 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I'm Tim DeTellis, president of New Missions. Have a blessed day.
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Some concert history today on the Pure American Country Radio Minute. Welcome, I'm Bill Cody. So 70 years ago today, it was August 6, 1955, a major milestone took place as country music made its way west. The first all-star country concert in Los Angeles. The lineup? Hank Snow, Lefty Frizzell, Eddie Dean, and the Collins Kids. And the venue? The Hollywood Bowl. It was a statement. You see, country music wasn't just for the South anymore. The music was spreading. California was listening. And it was a real turning point that helped launch Bakersfield, that Bakersfield sound we know so well, and expand country's national footprint. On this date, country stepped into the spotlight in the City of Angels. I'm Bill Cody, and that's today's Pure American Country Radio Minute.

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1: Graham, the National Mall is now closed this afternoon as extreme heat grips the eastern U.S., including Washington. Many visitors for the so-called Great American Fair had to be cleared out. Fox's Mark Meredith.
2: The heat is absolutely a major factor here. They push everybody to the exits, and I know we've been talking about crowd size all week. This has been the busiest day of the fair. We saw a few thousand people out here.
1: The high in D.C. forecast at 103 degrees. President Trump meeting with NATO allies next week amid his complaints the alliance is falling short of its obligations.
3: NATO leaders meet in Ankara, Turkey next week, with the alliance poised to announce increased military support for Ukraine and greater defense responsibility from European allies. President Trump has long complained NATO nations are not spending enough on defense, saying the current level of U.S. support for NATO is ridiculous.
1: That's Fox's Jared Halpern. 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
4: West Virginia Metro News, I'm Chris Lawrence. Governor Patrick Morrissey has declared a state of emergency in Boone, Logan, and Raleigh County in the wake of the Monday night, Tuesday morning high water. Flooding caused considerable damage, particularly to roads and bridges. That declaration frees up a lot of state resources to respond without so much red tape. State Transportation Secretary Stephen Todd Rumbaugh paid a visit to James Creek Road near Wharton, one of the worst damaged roads, and in some places it's been completely undercut by the creek, according to Rumbaugh. DOH crews have been hauling tons of rock trying to rebuild the roadbed. Nearby there, bridges have been washed out, leaving homes cut off from access, and that was the case in Wharton, where 93-year-old Ruby Dempsey and her daughter were stranded with the water coming up around their home. Wharton Barrett Volunteer Fire Department Chief Mark White made the risky decision to drive his truck across the railroad trestle to get them.
5: It is why you do it. A lot of people will criticize you for those last and sudden decisions, but I'd much rather go down swinging as to sit and watch something unfold. I'd rather answer for that is to answer for it the other way.
4: You can read the full story at WVMetroNews.com. In Nicholas County, the Richwood VFD and state police have organized a search in the vast Monongahela National Forest for missing Mary Green of Richwood. She suffers from dementia and disappeared this week into the woods near her home. You're listening to Metro News, the voice of West Virginia. A federal judge has ruled the states cannot block the use of SNAP benefits for soft drinks and candy. Brad McElhaney reports West Virginia was one of those states that had adopted such a policy.
6: Last August, West Virginia was approved for a waiver request to prevent benefits under the Supplemental Nutrition Assistance Program from being used to buy drinks with sugar and artificial flavoring.
4: Morrissey administration officials say they disagree and are disappointed with the judge's ruling. A lawsuit was filed over the policy, and that prompted the judge's ruling. From the Metro News Anchor Desk, I'm Chris Lawrence.
7: Your First Alert forecast, a hot and humid Friday with a few pop-up storms towards the afternoon and evening. I'm First Alert meteorologist Dylan Godet.
8: This is House Call for Health. If you're having trouble sleeping, you might consider turning to the age-old practice of Tai Chi for some relief. Tai Chi is a traditional Chinese mind-body exercise that involves slow, flowing movements, deep breathing, and focused attention. Researchers at Hong Kong University conducted a study of 200 Chinese adults ages 50 years and older who'd been diagnosed with chronic insomnia. The study found after 15 months, participants who used Tai Chi regularly had fewer problems falling asleep. Other research has also shown long-term use of Tai Chi improves sleep quality, increases total sleep time, and reduces the amount of time it takes to get to sleep. Unrelated to those studies, the CDC suggests creating a good sleep environment. Make your bedroom dark by using room darkening shades or heavy draperies, and also keep the room quiet, cool, and comfortable. For more health news, go to foxnewshealth.com. House Call for Health, I'm Lisa Brady, Fox News.
9: This is Larry King dropping in, brought to you by LifeLock. The other day, one of my breakfast buddies showed up with a list he got on the internet of things that happen every 5 seconds. Now, I'm a clockhead. After 57 years in broadcasting, I thought I knew the definition of 5 seconds. If you asked me to say a sentence that started and ended in 5 seconds, I wouldn't need a watch. I know 5 seconds. That's what happens when you live your life on the radio. But I gotta admit, this list brought new meaning to the word 5 seconds. Every 5 seconds, Americans eat 1,750 slices slices of pizza. 205,000 Facebook posts are posted. Every 5 seconds, 17 million emails are sent. Every 5 seconds, about 9 people die. In those same 5 seconds, 21 babies are born. Every 5 seconds, Amazon sells nearly $7,000 worth of merchandise. Every 5 seconds, roughly 79, 181 pounds of trash is thrown away in the USA.

0: Sometimes straight out of the bottle.
1: It's the sneakier way.
0: Yes. You know? Well, the teacup, yeah, it looks like tea. You just don't want to put any milk in it, though, because that really screws it up.
1: Do you guys do the White Russian thing?
0: It's, is it in vodka and something?
2: Did you say gavodka?
0: So, no, seriously, what's in it? Milk? You don't want to put milk in vodka. Yuck. What's the creamy liqueur?
1: Okay.
2: Kahlua?
1: I've got it. So, ingredients, coffee liqueur. You guys
2: coffee liqueur, yeah.
0: Yeah, okay.
1: Fresh cream and vodka.
0: Okay.
1: I never thought that milk or cream was a good idea with drinking.
0: Where I grew up, they'd probably put buttermilk in it. But anyway, you know what? We're running out of time here because Tim has, I can see, he's got a whole pile of papers there with the news, right? So
1: do it.
0: Go.
3: Humane Canada is pleased to announce that a group of compassionate truck drivers from across Canada called Furry Hobos and Highway Heroes are the recipients of the annual Animal Welfare Award. Barbara Cartwright is the CEO of Humane Canada and said the award recognizes the hard and important work of a small volunteer-run group of caring people and what they're doing to help animals across the country. The mission of reconnecting pets with their loving families has a tremendous positive impact on both the animals and the owner's quality of life. That's her quote. Furry Hobos and Highway Heroes is a group of volunteer truck drivers established 5 years ago by Margaret Foster Hyde, a retired long-distance truck driver herself. Now, the group's goal is to transport dogs across Canada to be reunited with their owners or caregivers. Foster Hyde's idea to start this group was born after she became aware of high, almost prohibitive costs of transporting dogs across the country. A truck driver was killed in a massive hazardous materials explosion while reportedly trying to help others get away from his truck that had caught fire. A press release from the Arkansas State Police says that Randall McDougall of El Dorado, Arkansas, was hauling a load of ammonium nitrate along US 278 when the brakes of his truck caught fire. McDougall stopped the truck and attempted to put out the blaze, but the truck exploded, killing McDougall and injuring three firefighters who were on the scene. The explosion left a 15-foot deep crater in the highway and leveled nearby trees. ASP said McDougall was a driver from Bland Tractor Company out of Hampton, Arkansas. A news report from a station called KATV states that multiple people on the scene of the explosion told McDougall's son Jason that his father had been helping get people out of harm's way just before the explosion occurred. That's the transportation industry news. I'm Tim Dennis.
0: Thank you for that, Tim. Well read.
2: Thank you.
0: By the way, you can hear all the news at truckerradiotalk.com. We alluded to a song earlier in the beginning of the show that actually, it's hard to be humble when you're perfect in every way. It's kind of like this show. There is a song, though, Mac Davis, and this was a big hit for him.
4: Back a few months ago, I was headlining a great big nightclub, and he put me up a couple of days early. I came in a couple of days early, and they put me up at what they call the Star Suite. Now, here I am, headliner in one of the biggest nightclubs in the country, and I wake up at 8 o'clock in the morning in this Star Suite all by myself. Yeah, that's what I said. Aw. But I did what I've always done, man, to cheer myself up. I picked up my guitar, I sat down, I wrote me a little song. Now, this is how it feels to be alone at the top of the hill and trying to figure out why.
5: Oh, Lord, it's hard to be humble.

0: One more time. What are we doing? We're doing the best that we can. Give yourself a hand.
1: Oh, Lord, it's hard to be humble. That's Mac Davis. And
2: perfect in every way.
1: I think. Now, I may be wrong about this, and this is just off the top of my head because I did absolutely no research on this. I believe, if I'm correct, that he married Glenn Campbell's ex-wife, and then Glenn married his ex-wife. So they basically swap.
2: Real life wife swaps?
1: I think it was before wife swapping became very popular.
2: That's actually a show. You know that, right?
1: That's popular in Niagara, isn't it, Tim?
2: Oh, God.
3: I'm staying out of this completely.
2: I hope this is real and not just Stan spreading rumors.
1: Well, look it up, and we'll find out by the end of the show. Coming up,
2: okay.
1: We have the lady who should have won more awards on the ACM Awards.
4: That is your opinion.
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6: Welcome to American Biker Minute. 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
7: 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I learned how to ride it and been riding ever since.
6: Today on American Biker Minute, Jeff Ryan for American Biker Minute. Who's this?
7: I'm Darren Peck, and I'm from Goodyear, Arizona.
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8: No, Netflix is not adding an After Dark category, but so many people have been duped by the viral hoax that Netflix had to republish its policies about streaming adult content. It's just more proof that some folks will believe anything, like the rumor this week that Spotify is introducing a new feature that'll play music based on your financial situation. Would you let AI pick your baby's name? A lot of parents have been asking chatbots for help with one name that keeps popping up, and now Alara has suddenly become the baby name of the year, except AI didn't invent it. It found it on Reddit, where it's been talked about for years. Okay, so what were some of the worst new gadgets at this week's Consumer Electronics Show? There was a lollipop that plays music through your teeth when you bite down on it, or the internet-connected treadmill with a built-in AI coach that could yell at you to go faster, but also collects all your biometric data. But it was Samsung's new talking AI fridge that had most people scratching their heads. That's what's trending. I'm Christian Chase.
1: She's hot and she's everywhere. Kacey Musgraves. You-

0: George Canyon and Saddle Up on Trucker Radio. You know, we talk often here about how there are jobs in the trucking industry, and let's face it, they're not for everybody. But if you're looking for a challenging job and one that pays well, think about the trucking business. As a driver or maybe a dispatcher or technician, there are jobs available and there are people to help you with it. Like the next lady I'm talking to. Her name is Leanne Quayle and she's with a trucking company called Paul Quayle Transport. But she has a unique program. It's called Smart Start. Hello, Leanne.
1: Hi, Stan.
0: How's it going? How's business?
1: It's going great this morning. Business is great. It's busy as always. Definitely trucking along to our major goals, but at the same time, feeling a little bit of the effects of the driver shortage that I think everyone is right now.
0: The company is?
1: Paul Quayle Transport.
0: Who's Paul Quayle?
1: Paul Quayle is my dad, and he started this company. We bought our first truck in 96, and then it's been kind of a steady growth since then, and we're about 50 trucks right now.
0: The Smart Start program, tell me more about that. How does it work?
1: Yeah, the Smart Start program, I do, you know, a lot of social media advertising on it where I'm trying to find those people that really want to get into our industry but are stopped dead in their tracks by these barriers. I'm finding by doing this that there's a lot more deserving people out there that are just within arm's reach that haven't quite made the jump because of these barriers that they're facing. So under the Smart Start, generally, there's kind of two levels to it. In the first case, I'm finding people before they even enter driving school. And I'm bringing them in. I'm having several face-to-face interviews with them, doing personal reference checks, asking them why they want to get into this, and, you know, what's their support like at home for getting into this, and throw them as much information as I possibly can about our industry. And then I send them on their way and say, make me a list of questions. I've given you a lot of information today, and I also want you to make a list of questions for one of my senior drivers. So, you know, sometimes I've done a good job of scaring them off the first time.
0: Okay.
1: That, you know, I don't get a call back, which is great, because now I've given them some information that, you know, maybe is not going to suit their lifestyle. So my intent is to key in on the perfect fit. So once they pass that process, they get the chance to speak to one of our drivers and find out exactly what it's like to be, you know, in our case, a cross-border driver, exactly what it's like to work for us, types of locations that you go to, basically all the information that they could possibly want about entering the trucking industry, I'm trying to provide to them. Once we pass that, I sign them up at a reputable driving school that offers the MELT program. They do their 2 weeks roughly of in-class, and then when they switch to their in-truck, they're not driving 40 hours a week in-truck time at the school. So I fill that gap by bringing them here, and they get additional 200 hours during their MELT program with us. So when they're not at school, they're with us getting additional training. In that capacity, they're learning where our customer locations are. They're doing tons of ride-alongs. They're getting seat time. They're backing in the yard all day if they, you know, if they want to tune in on their backing one day. Here's a truck and trailer. You can do your pre-trip all day if you want. Just anything that I can, any opportunity that I can give them to become the best driver that they can be even prior to getting their AZ. So in all that training time, I'm also paying them so they have an income while they're in school too. I've covered the cost of their schooling. I'm paying them while they're in school for the training that they're getting here. And at the end of it, I'm getting like some of the most qualified entry-level drivers I've seen. Like, they have so much opportunity to learn how they drive. It's hard to learn with a trainer, you know, right beside you all the time and knowing, I've only got 2 hours today to get this. We've blown those time frames apart. If they've got a hard time, you know, backing at school that day, they can come here and back for the rest of the day until they get it. We'll bounce around with different trainers and get different trainers' viewpoints on their progress, which we track all of their progress, and they can see where they've improved and where they're kind of improving more slowly on and zone in on those things. So it's kind of like it's almost like an apprenticeship program, except for I make the rules and I call the shots on what suits us the best.
0: Where do we find that?
1: Paul Quayle Transport. Search Paul Quayle Transport on Facebook.
0: Okay.
1: And you'll find us.
0: Leanne, yeah. It was great talking to you. Let's do this again real soon.
1: All right. Appreciate it. Thanks so much, Dan.
0: So

0: 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When it rains, it pours. There's a guy who sticks pretty closely to country music roots. Next, to Doofus Driver Story and my off-the-chart song.
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2: Metro News Sports. I'm Daniel Woods. Recognition continues to roll in for the best high school baseball players in West Virginia, with the West Virginia Sports Writers Association releasing its Class AA All-State Baseball team. With no surprise, the first team captain is Frankfurt right-handed pitcher Lanson Orndorff, the senior, threw two complete games in the state tournament to lead Frankfurt to its second Class AA state championship in the last 3 years. He's joined by teammate Jackson Hare, who played third base and pitched the other game in the state tournament for Frankfurt, as well as shortstop Blake Jacobs. The second team is captained by Independence's Deegan Williams, the junior shortstop, helped the Patriots to the state tournament as well. You can find the full list at WVMetroNews.com. West Virginia University's baseball team continues to receive recognition at the end of its standout season. Graduate student pitcher Ian Korn is an Academic All-American named the College Sports Communicators Academic All-America second team. He's just the fifth player in program history to be named an Academic All-American. He posted a 4.0 GPA this year, earning his master's degree in executive sport management. And the baseball team is picking up another player for 2027 out of the transfer portal with the addition of left-handed pitcher Robert Satin from the University of Tampa. He made 19 starts with a .261 earned run average for the Division II national champions this season. You're listening to Metro News for 40 years, the voice of West Virginia. A West Virginia native is getting his NFL payday. Parkersburg High School alum Brenton Strange signing a 3-year extension worth up to $48 million with the Jacksonville Jaguars. The 25-year-old was entering the final year of his rookie contract. Now he's locked up long-term after being a second-round pick of the Jags in 2023. And in the NBA draft, the Big 12 is setting conference records, a league-best 13 picks over the two rounds the last two nights, including four in last night's second round. With sports, I'm Daniel Woods.
3: Barry Bonds holds some of the most controversial records in Major League Baseball history, including the mark of 73 home runs for the San Francisco Giants in 2001. There is no controversy at all over the Marshall player who has the softball single-season home run record. Do you know who that is? In Marshall's 2019 softball season, Maya Stevenson put together one of the most amazing years in school history, and she was just a freshman. Among other things, she launched 20 home runs, a number matched by Sage Pye in 2022. With your Marshall Health Marshall Minute, I'm Steve Cotton.
4: Your First Alert forecast, a hot and humid Friday with a few pop-up storms towards the afternoon and evening. I'm First Alert meteorologist Dylan Godet.
0: You guys see that on the ACM Awards? Jason Aldean got the Decade of the Year Award. It's got a name now. It's called the Dick Clark Award. So I guess in the future that means more Dick Awards.
5: Oh, my God.
0: Here's Jason with Miranda. Featuring Miranda Lambert.

0: Jesse Farrell on Trucker Radio, I guess. I'm sure that was Jesse Farrell, but I'm just saying that the title of the song was, I guess.
1: Okay.
0: Okay, you got that?
2: Are you sure?
0: Everybody clear on that?
1: Nope.
0: Well, let's move on anyway. Yes. It's time now for our doofus driver's story. We do have one, I'm assuming.
1: Well, I'm going to tell you the story about a man with three first names. Matthew Michael Lee McMahon.
0: Ah.
1: Lives in St. Augustine in Florida.
2: Who does that?
1: To people who love to terrify their kids.
0: It's like Alex Stan Campbell.
2: Which one would you
1: or
2: like?
1: Or Tim Dennis.
2: Would you like to be called Michael? Or would you like to be called Matthew? Or, you know, or Lee is in there too.
1: Lee is
2: so
1: good,
2: you can choose whichever you like.
1: Anyway, he likes to enforce the law. So last Monday, McMahon was driving down the International Golf Parkway in St. Augustine, Florida, when he notices a vehicle speeding past him. We've all had that moment where we see somebody going much too fast.
0: Mm-hmm.
1: So he activates the red and blue light bar on his Crown Victoria police interceptor. Unfortunately, he then pointed a finger at the driver of the speeding car and gave him the old slow down sign.
0: That sounds dangerous, like you'd get shot for that.
1: Well, Matthew Michael Lee McMahon, with the red and blue lights on the Crown Victoria, is not a cop.
2: I was going to ask.
0: Oh.
1: However, the speeding driver was.
2: No.
1: He was a detective with the St. Johns County Sheriff's Office. And as the detective pulled off to the shoulder of the road, McMahon tried to drive away, but the detective decided to chase the guy with the red and white powder blue car and conducted a traffic stop of his own on McMahon, who then provided numerous spontaneous statements as to why he was in possession of some emergency police lights. Detectives continued the investigation and determined that Matthew Michael Lee has never been a certified law enforcement officer. Oh, and the ironic thing, Detective Anderson's work includes catching police impersonators.
0: Ooh. Gotcha.
1: Yep.
2: That would be horrible. Well, first off, why put those lights on?
0: I was just going to ask, where do you buy red and blue strobe lights for the roof of your car? At the red and blue strobe light store?
1: No, but you can probably make them yourself. You just get regular strobe lights, put them on, and put little gels in front of them. And
0: well, that's true.
1: It's easy to make.
2: Nowadays, they're actually calling for a lot of this stuff. People actually
1: impersonating. They can buy it online. Yeah.
2: We had
1: a guy in our hometown when I was growing up who used to drive around with police lights on his car and confiscate booze from kids who were drinking illegally down at the beach.
0: That you found them drunk.
1: He had so much stuff in his house when they found him. It was like months and months of this stuff. So.
0: This is good stuff.
1: Yeah.
0: I'll have to check in on that. Maybe I'm going to try that. I see.
2: No, you don't want to try it.
0: Okay. Now, this is my Off the Charts song. You probably know him from Union Station and also the movie, Oh Brother, Where Art Thou? Dan Tominski.
1: Going to say George Clooney.
0: Does George even sing, I wonder?
1: I don't know.
0: Oh, Brother, Where Art Thou?
1: Didn't they sing a little bit?
2: Yeah, they did, I think.
0: I don't know.
1: Really? John Goodman can sing.
0: Really? Didn't know that.
1: Yeah, he sang with the, he toured with the Blues Brothers for a while.
0: Oh, that's right. Yeah. He's a scary guy.
1: Yeah, he is.
0: Anyway, this is Dan Tominski, and his album is simply entitled Tominski. This is a song that, by the end of the song, you're going to want to sing along to it. It's almost anthem-like. It's called Good For Your Soul.

0: That's Dan Tominski, Good for Your Soul. And it's kind of that thing where you expect to have a lot of drums pounding away. Like, you know, you see some of these shows where they have these giant drums and people are just pounding on them.
1: Yeah, the drum line, yeah.
0: Tominski is one of these guys that I came up with this line all by myself, this phrase. He puts the art in artist.
2: It's amazing.
0: You like that?
2: Can I snap my fingers?
1: That's good.
0: Profound?
2: I feel like I'm at a poetry section.
1: He's our boss. Just keep saying yes.
0: Coming up, Leisha's holiday. We saw the pictures.
3: When it comes to news, we're first in country. Country News Now. Dylan Scott's new album is out now, and he says his kiddos influence how he writes these days.
4: They're going around the house going, raise hell on the weekends. And I'm just like, golly, am I bad dad, you know? Because we just don't use that language in the house. And so we can't sit here and sing the wheels on the bus go round and round. You know, we still have to put out what we got to put out. But I am careful about it to an extent.
3: I'm Lisa Manning for Country News Now.

0: get on down the road. The Road Hammers on Trucker Radio, which is a perfect song to put near the end of the show. On a different topic, let's play a really romantic song.
1: Oh, okay.
0: It was a request.

0: CBS Entertainment. Quentin Tarantino not making friends after going after Paul Dano.
1: I'm giving you a chance.
0: Creepy stuff there as the Riddler and the Batman. This week, Quentin called Paul weak sauce on a podcast. Now the Batman director Matt Reeves coming to bat for Paul on X, calling him an incredible actor and an incredible person.
2: It's like in the great stories, Mr. Frugal.
0: And if you've got $100,000 lying around, well, we've got a story for you. That's the expected cost at a British auction for the writing desk of J.R.R. Tolkien, the legendary author of the Lord of the Rings books, the very desk where much of those works were conceived. For CBS Entertainment, I'm Matt Wolf.
3: News. I'm Carmen Roberts. Much of the country will be setting off fireworks for America's 250th birthday tomorrow, but the extreme heat is clamping down on many celebrations. Philadelphia had to cancel a salute to Independence parade today.
4: They called it off because of how dangerous this heat is. We're expecting, feels like, temperatures to hit 112 degrees today.
3: Fox Weather's Katie Byrne. President Trump will give a speech tonight at Mount Rushmore.
5: They're going to be flyovers, the new Air Force One, B-52 bombers, F-16s, also Marine One. The president will speak, and then the big event, the fireworks.
3: Fox's David Spott. And a spacecraft is rushing to the rescue of a NASA telescope that is in danger of crashing back to Earth. 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
6: Virginia Metro News, I'm Jeff Jenkins. State Transportation Secretary Todd Rumbaugh tells Metro News one of the first things he remembers about the June 2016 flood is the DOH being forced to close Interstate 79 in Kanawha County on the night of June 23rd, 2016.
7: It was unsafe because of the amount of water that was flowing across the interstate. And so that was the first part that came around and brought notice to what was going on. And then after that, it just kept growing and growing in size and scale.
6: Rumbaugh says hundreds of millions of dollars of road and bridge rebuilds had to be done in more than a dozen counties. There's a new issue this week, road repairs in parts of Boone, Raleigh, and Logan counties that were hit by flash flooding Monday night. Into Tuesday morning, Rumbaugh has gotten a look at James Branch Road in Boone County. He says the creek running alongside the road has undercut the pavement in many places. DOH crews continue to haul loads of large rock into the area. State Board of Education President Paul Hardesty says he hopes to get the attention of the governor's office and the legislature with his latest comments about work that needs to be done on the state school aid formula. Hardesty says unless something's done, there'll be a number of schools that will have to be closed in the next year by struggling county school districts. Hardesty says he knows lawmakers won't like that.
8: They're going to tell us to put the pause button on. I can't do that. I can't tell a county not to do that. You see where I'm going with this. How do we get the word out to the average West Virginian of what we're dealing with?
6: You're listening to Metro News for 40 years, the voice of West Virginia. It's going to take parts of 4 days to get the 250-wheel in place behind the state capitol in Charleston. It's more than 200 feet high and will take residents for rides next week to celebrate the nation's 250th birthday. Wheel spokesperson Jim Puente says the ride can handle a lot of people at a time.
9: Each of the 45 gondolas can hold up to six individuals. We can get 1,200 persons per hour on the America 250 wheel.
6: The wheel is one of the featured attractions of the state's America 250 celebration. From the Metro News Anchor Desk, I'm Jeff Jenkins.
10: The Federal Reserve's preferred inflation gauge accelerated in April, focusing attention on the central bank's ongoing struggle to bring price increases back to its 2% target, dimming hopes for a near-term interest rate cut. The Personal Consumption Expenditures Price Index rose 0.4% in April. The average rate on the 30-year fixed-rate mortgage climbed to 6.53% last week. That's the highest level in 9 months. Rising inflation concerns and elevated Treasury yields continued to pressure borrowing costs. Joy Furniture is recalling about 10,400 Talon and Royce sofas, love seats, and recliners after dozens of overheating incidents involving the power recliner switch. The power switch can malfunction and overheat, creating a fire hazard. The furniture was mostly sold in the Northeast. I'm Mark Huffman. 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
11: Your First Alert forecast, a hot and humid Friday with a few pop-up storms towards the afternoon and evening. I'm First Alert meteorologist Dylan Godet.

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2: Well, because I gotta play this Prime Cut by Carrie Underwood.
0: It's a story song, boys and girls, so snuggle up close to the radio. It's about stuff that they'll never teach you.

0: 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It's Carrie Underwood, and I don't know, just based on the story, you might be better off just to buy lottery tickets and win.
1: Probably.
0: Well, we have a lot of stuff coming up, including
2: Gretchen Wilson, Dallas Smith, Miranda Lambert.
0: Tim Dennis is here. He has headline news and a doofus driver story.
1: And I have a Guess the Voice quiz coming up later on.
3: It's amazing how fast a new vehicle can lose its freshness. This is Jeff Gilbert with a Car Chronicles test drive. Hard to believe it was 6 years ago that Ford revealed the Mustang Mach-E to the public as a bold choice. It was a sporty EV utility carrying the Mustang name. Now the world has changed, and while Ford has continued to do updates to the Mach-E, there are a lot more competitors in that space, and some really nice ones from Chevy, Kia, Hyundai, and Nissan. Ford let me spend some time recently in a Mach-E, and the interior that seemed so cutting edge a few years ago now seems a bit dated. With tax credits now gone, that $30,000 to $40,000 small electric utility is about to become the real EV battleground. And a vehicle that was once leader of the pack is now part of the pack. Let's give Ford's Mustang Mach-E 4 out of 5 stars. With a Car Chronicles test drive, I'm Jeff Gilbert, CBS News.
4: No, Netflix is not adding an After Dark category, but so many people have been duped by the viral hoax that Netflix had to republish its policies about streaming adult content. It's just more proof that some folks will believe anything, like the rumor this week that Spotify is introducing a new feature that'll play music based on your financial situation. Would you let AI pick your baby's name? A lot of parents have been asking chatbots for help with one name that keeps popping up, and now Alara has suddenly become the baby name of the year, except AI didn't invent it. It found it on Reddit, where it's been talked about for years. Okay, so what were some of the worst new gadgets at this week's Consumer Electronics Show? There was a lollipop that plays music through your teeth when you bite down on it, or the internet-connected treadmill with a built-in AI coach that could yell at you to go faster, but also collects all your biometric data. But it was Samsung's new talking AI fridge that had most people scratching their heads. That's what's trending. I'm Christian Chase.

0: tell me, Lisa Moen from Saskatoon, Saskatchewan. She comes from a musical family. Her dad and uncles are performers and have some pretty awesome harmonies, which, by the way, was evident at the Saskatchewan Country Music Awards last weekend. And on the subject of events, there are a bunch of them coming up in the trucking industry. Tim Dennis is here. Tim?
1: If you have events coming up that we haven't covered, it's because you haven't sent them to us. So just put it in a text or a Word file and send it to tim@truckerradio.com. Give us enough time to get it on the air, and we will do that for you free of charge.
0: All right. Well, here's a lady that I would describe as one tough cookie. It's Gretchen Wilson. I'd like to see her and temperamental Miranda Lambert get into a tussle.
2: Hey!
0: Just saying.

0: got your country right here. Song with attitude. Gretchen Wilson on Trucker Radio. But you know what? Gretchen Wilson scares me.
1: Really, Stan?
0: I went to her website. She looks like one tough broad.
1: I feel like you're scared of a lot of women.
0: I don't know.
1: Maybe a few of your exes as well.
0: Yeah, because they have powerful lawyers.
1: Mm-hmm.
0: I just went at her website anyway. And she says, all the good and bad in my life, it's where all the songs come from. I've lived them all. And take a look at her. I mean, yep, she looks like she's been through the ringer. She's got a song called, and maybe we can play this next week. It's called Stacy. It rocks, and it's pretty rednecky, but she is the redneck girl.
2: I'm Ashley Dvorkin with a Fox Celebrity Profile with the cast of Peacock's new mystery whodunit series, All Her Fault, starring Sarah Snook as a mother searching for her missing son as mysterious circumstances unfold. Jake Lacy and Jay Ellis discussed how it's a series where intrigue starts right away.
3: You dive right in and then are sort of left going like, it could be any of these people or someone else.
4: I immediately wanted to jump to like to page 48 or whatever it is of that pilot, that first episode, to figure out, like, well, where do we go from here?
2: Abby Elliott and Daniel Monks have tips for those ready to guess along.
5: There are so many subtle moments throughout, you know, the first few episodes. You know, if you blink, you might miss it.
4: Watch with friends or with people, family members, partners. It's very similar to, like, watching The Traitors. Is like, is arguing and debating over who you think what or how.
2: Ashley Dvorkin, Fox News.
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6: 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Now the Batman director Matt Reeves coming to bat for Paul on X, calling him an incredible actor and an incredible person.
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6: And if you've got $100,000 lying around, well, we've got a story for you. That's the expected cost at a British auction for the writing desk of J.R.R. Tolkien, the legendary author of the Lord of the Rings books, the very desk where much of those works were conceived. For CBS Entertainment, I'm Matt Wolf.
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11: We needed penalty kicks to resolve Australia and Egypt at the World Cup. 120 minutes plus was not enough to do it. So at Dallas, they lined up. Mohamed Salah put the Pharaohs on the board to start, and they did not miss a single kick. 4-2, the final kick count. The Egyptians advance and they await the winner of Argentina and Cabo Verde. The Lakers are trading center DeAndre Ayton to the Washington Wizards for Jaden Hardy and 2 first-round picks. The Houston Rockets are trading Dorian Finney-Smith and 3 second-round picks to the Charlotte Hornets. Earlier at Wimbledon, Novak Djokovic won his third-round matchup. This makes his 105th men's singles win at the All England Club, tying Roger Federer's record. Naomi Osaka and Coco Gauff moving on from the women's side. In baseball, after a lengthy rain delay, the Cardinals are up 6-0 on the Cubs in the third inning.
12: The Major League Baseball record for most saves in a single season is 62 by Francisco Rodriguez for the 2008 Los Angeles Angels. Do you know the Marshall record for most saves in a season? It's 50 shy of K-Rod's total. In the 2010 Marshall baseball season, Austin Cone closed out the opponent 12 times. Those 12 saves are the most ever in a single season by a Thundering Herd pitcher. With your Marshall Health Marshall Minute, I'm Steve Cotton.
13: Your first alert forecast, a hot and humid Friday with a few pop-up storms towards the afternoon and evening. I'm first alert meteorologist Dylan Godet.

0: Brandt on Trucker Radio, and I do. Something you may or may not know about Paul Brandt. He started an organization called Not In My City. It's actually hashtag Not In My City, and it's an anti-human trafficking movement founded by him in 2017. And since launching, it's gained significant momentum in bringing key partners together to engage, commit, and collectively build an action plan to prevent and end human trafficking, with a focus on child sexual exploitation and sex trafficking. In fact, this ties in well with the trucking industry because we ask for all drivers to be on the lookout and keep your eyes open for situations that look like they may be involved in human trafficking. It's hashtag Not In My City. Well, last week, I was at ExpoCam in Montreal. And you know that James Menzies is a regular on our show, but I only get to see him once a year. Well, we got to meet face-to-face in Montreal at ExpoCam.
1: Good to see you face-to-face. Yeah. We don't do this once a year, I think, is pretty much it.
2: Pretty much. Truck World or ExpoCam, depending on the year. So it's good to see you.
1: How is your French, by the way?
2: Non-existent. Yeah. I got myself Rosetta Stone about 2 years ago and started it, and I didn't get too far. I'm not that great at picking up new languages I learned.
1: Yeah, well, and you represent here, you're in the booth here for Truck News Magazine.
2: Yes.
1: But you also have Today's Trucking.
2: Yep, Transport Routier.
1: Transport Routier.
2: Road Today.
1: Yes.
2: And you'll notice that over my shoulder here is Steve Bouchard. So
1: right.
2: for the French-speaking visitors, I've got some support here. Some help with the translation.
1: So what happens when people walk up to you and say, bonjour, and they speak to you in a string of French, and you say, go, what?
2: That's when I tap Steve's shoulder and ask him for a little bit of help. But most people here can speak much better English than I can speak French, so that's a saving grace.
1: Yeah. Well, I'm lucky. My wife here and my partner is with me, and she's fluent in French, so I hand it over to her. So.
2: Ah, and then you'll get by just fine.
1: Yeah.
2: I find most people, though, can speak good English at this show. So I'm not like a complete fish out of water.
1: James, good to see you again, face to face.
2: Yes.
1: Yes.
2: To do this more often.
1: Yes, indeed. So a year from now, we'll be at Truck World in Toronto.
2: Hope to see you before then, though.
1: Take care, James.
2: Take care.
0: You can hear the entire conversation.

0: I don't know what's going on here. Alicia, you put the song list together here and another attitude song. I mean, we had Gretchen Wilson, I Got Your Country, right here. And now you got Aaron Tippin, Kiss This.
1: What's your point?
0: I don't know. Were you in a bad mood?
1: Do you have a problem?
0: No.
1: Do you want
0: some
1: attitude from me?
0: No, it's fine. Coming up, sometimes it's better just to shut up. Coming up, some interesting people we talked to at ExpoCam in Montreal. And a song from a hit-making artist that we lost. And another from an artist that's, how shall we say, fading away.
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3: Great to have you. Thanks for joining me on the Pure American Country Radio Minute today. I'm Bill Cody. It's August 7th, and on this date in 1961, Patsy Cline reached the top of the country charts for the very first time with I Fall to Pieces. And while you don't think of it this way now, it was a long climb. The song had been slowly working its way up the charts since the spring. But it finally hit number one and launched a new chapter for Patsy and for country music as a whole. Hank Cochran and Harlan Howard co-wrote it. The song crossed over to the pop charts, introduced Patsy's voice to the world, and became a timeless classic, blending heartache with elegance in a way that no one had heard before. Now, that was on this date, 1961. The pieces came together. I'm Bill Cody. That's today's Pure American Country Radio.

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1: Off the Charts
0: song from, well, we're going to have a little quiz surrounding our Off the Charts song. We also have Reba McEntire, Dierks Bentley, Brooks and Dunn, Martina McBride, Gord Bamford.
2: I'm Ashley Dvorkin with a Fox Celebrity Profile with Jesse Eisenberg and Dominic Sessa of the magic-filled third installment in the Now You See Me franchise, Now You See Me, Now You Don't. Jesse, I'll start with you. What is the comfort level you have with this character just compared to any other roles that you just love to revisit him?
3: Yeah, I mean, it's not just that this is like the third movie that I feel comfortable with it. Like, from the first week of filming the first Now You See Me, I felt immediately, like, really happy playing this part.
2: What would your magician stage name be? If you could just come up with it. For you, not your character.
4: Probably like Sensational Sessa or something. Like
5: that. Oh, of course.
2: Nice.
4: Yeah. Alliteration is kind of key.
2: And yes.
5: The eyes in the back of my head.
4: Eyes in back of my head.
5: Yes.
2: Those are great.
6: News, I'm Tom Graham. Festivities marking the 250th anniversary of American independence ramping up across the U.S., but extreme heat is cooling off some celebrations. Philadelphia canceling its salute to Independence Parade. Fox Weather's Katie Byrne is there.
7: The heat index, this is new, just reached 111 degrees for us, and that comes after yesterday became the fourth hottest day ever recorded in Philadelphia. So it's been a brutal stretch of heat.
6: In Washington, the National Mall and so-called Great American Fair temporarily shutting down this afternoon. President Trump preparing to address the nation at Mount Rushmore.
8: President Trump will speak at 8:30 local, 10:30 Eastern time. There are going to be flyovers, the new Air Force One B-52 bombers, F-16s, also Marine One. The president will speak, and then the big event, the fireworks.
6: Fox's David Spunt. 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
9: With a Wall Street Business Report, I'm Bob Agnew. Wall Street was closed today, nearing electric car maker sales shifting into high gear. His correspondent Rich Thomas.
10: Tesla sales accelerated over the past 3 months. The EV maker sold 25% more vehicles than in the same period 1 year ago, delivering 480,126 cars. Brisk sales in Europe accounting for a good share of the increase. Any lingering protests over Elon Musk's political activities, his ties to the Trump administration, appear to have evaporated. Rich Thomason reporting.
9: The Justice Department in 17 states have reached settlement agreements with three major egg producers to resolve allegations of companies illegally colluded for years to raise prices, including when the cost of eggs soared to record highs last year. For the Wall Street Business Report, I'm Bob Agnew.
11: West Virginia Metro News, I'm Chris Lawrence. A day after confirming the touchdown of a tornado in Fairmont, the National Weather Service has confirmed a second twister, this one in Barber County. It was an EF1 tornado that hit Monday evening along Richmond Road in the community of Motesville. Storm on Rubens Run Road in Fairmont was an EF0. Both did considerable damage to trees in the areas where they hit. In Wharton, in Boone County, a bridge to a series of homes across Pond Fork from Route 85 was washed away. That left residents stranded amid rising water back on Monday night. Among them, 93-year-old Ruby Dempsey and her daughter, Mary Toller.
12: I went to bed about 15 after 10, and at 11:30 they were evacuating us, and it was all the way back here.
11: Mark White, the chief of the Wharton Barrett Volunteer Fire Department, made a daring rescue when he drove across the railroad trestle over the swollen creek to reach them. You can read the full story right now at WBMetroNews.com. In other news, a Grafton High School teacher accused of inappropriate contact with a student has been suspended indefinitely from his job. 27-year-old Zachary Shoemaker was arrested in May on charges he had a sexual relationship with a student. He's free on bond, but the Taylor County School Board this week voted in favor of his indefinite suspension. An Upshur County man's been arrested on charges of sexual assault in Taylor County. 31-year-old Brian Johnson of Buchanan accused of raping a woman in an abandoned home. You're listening to Metro News, the voice of West Virginia. The state capitol complex is being transformed to prepare for the state's America 250 celebration. Today, assembly gets underway for the America 250 wheel. A 230-foot Ferris wheel that is being brought to Charleston as part of that celebration. It is the world's tallest portable Ferris wheel and will become the centerpiece of the state's 4-day celebration that runs from July 2nd through the 5th at the Capitol. From the Metro News Anchor Desk, I'm Chris Lawrence.
1: Your First Alert forecast, a hot and humid Friday with a few pop-up storms towards the afternoon and evening. I'm First Alert meteorologist Dylan Godet.

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1: 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Coming up, we spin tracks from Marcel Riesco, Webb Wilder, the Delta Bombers, Ray Black and the Flying Carpets, Eddie and the Head Starts, the Gold Stars, the Go-Getters, and Slim Sandy and the Hillbilly Boppers, plus our heavy hitter Triple Threat segment. And this week, it's about Muddy Waters, with covers from his son, Mud Morganfield, with Kim Wilson and rockabilly legend Sleepy LaBeef. Our instrumental breakdown this week honors Noki Edwards, and there's so much more. Let's kick it off with a couple of tunes from John Paul Keith, one from his album Heart-Shaped Shadow, but first from a group he's in with Amy Levere and Will Sexton. It's from the album In the Meantime. It's Motel Mirrors and The Man Who Comes Around on the Rockabilly and Blues Radio Hour.

That's from John Paul Keith and the tune Leave Them Girls Alone. Hey, on Record Store Day, we saw a release of Elvis Presley on red vinyl called The King in the Ring. It features a great sit-down segment of the 68 comeback special, included Scotty Moore and DJ Fontana. From that wonderful and raw rockin' session, here's Tiger Man on the Rockabilly and Blues Radio Hour. Well, I'm

0: consecutive trips to the annual Sturgis Motorcycle Rally in Western South Dakota, ABM has reported on bikers trading 2 a.m. barroom lead, painted ladies' breasts, public urination arrests, club warfare, and more famous rock and roll biker-friendly bands than it should ever be legal to see. 10 straight Sturgis years punctuated with a never-ending line of pilgrims new to the Black Hills, some grinning, others drop-jawed in awe. Just 5 weeks until America's Sturgis Motorcycle Rally in the Black Hills of South Dakota. Our 10th. Can't wait.
1: Took a look down a westbound road.
0: American Micro Minute. Your passport to the open road on two wheels.
2: No, Netflix is not adding an After Dark category, but so many people have been duped by the viral hoax that Netflix had to republish its policies about streaming adult content. It's just more proof that some folks will believe anything, like the rumor this week that Spotify is introducing a new feature that'll play music based on your financial situation. Would you let AI pick your baby's name? A lot of parents have been asking chatbots for help with one name that keeps popping up, and now Alara has suddenly become the baby name of the year, except AI didn't invent it. It found it on Reddit, where it's been talked about for years. Okay, so what were some of the worst new gadgets at this week's Consumer Electronics Show? There was a lollipop that plays music through your teeth when you bite down on it, or the internet-connected treadmill with a built-in AI coach that can yell at you to go faster, but also collects all your biometric data. But it was Samsung's new talking AI fridge that had most people scratching their heads. That's what's trending. I'm Christian Chase.
3: 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We just heard the Gold Stars, which also features Danny Fisher. We played recently. That's the tune No One to Blame. Eddie and the Head Starts before that, and Rock Everybody. It's from the album It Feels So Good. Tunes coming up from the Delta Bombers, the Go-Getters, and this one from Marcel Riesco and his album All Shades of Blue. This is Running Fool.
4: 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Keep it here for more of the Rockabilly and Blues Radio Hour with Jammin' James Riley. And always keep it rocking, folks.

0: it the time to kill.
1: That's the Delta Bombers with the title cut for Pressure and Time. Also from the Go-Getters before that, and Thunderbird appears on their Love and Hate album. Now, as mentioned earlier, guitar great Noki Edwards unfortunately passed away. He's a member of the Rock and Roll Hall of Fame and most remembered for his fabulous guitar work with the Ventures, who he recorded and toured with until 1968, and then periodically after that as well, and of course did his own projects. Coming up, we've got Ventures Mania, which was Deke Dickerson, Garrett Immel of the Ghastly Ones, Mel Bergman of the Phantom Surfers, and Duff Paulson of the Torquays, and also features Noki Edwards on lead guitar on the track The Lonely Matador. But first, from their 1962 album Twist with the Ventures, here's Driving Guitars, Ventures Twist.
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1: From the Fox Sports Studios in Los Angeles, here's Chris Perfect.
2: We are underway between Argentina and Cabo Verde in the round of 32 at the World Cup in Miami, a country of 46 million against a small African country of 500,000. Currently scoreless in the 12th minute. Whoever wins this game will take on Egypt, who defeated Australia on penalty kicks. The game was tied 1-1 after full time and extra time. Egypt advanced 4-2 on the penalty kicks for their first ever knockout round game in history. In baseball, the St. Louis Cardinals are teeing off and the Cubs 14-0 in the sixth inning currently. While NBA trades, the Lakers are trading DeAndre Ayton to the Washington Wizards for Jaden Hardy and 2 first-round picks. The Houston Rockets are trading Dorian Finney-Smith and 3 second-round picks to the Charlotte Hornets.
3: Since 1900, the most wins in a single season by a major league pitcher is 41 by Jack Chesbrough for the 1904 New York Highlanders, 9 years before they officially became the Yankees. No Marshall pitcher has ever won nearly that many games in a season, but do you know what the herd record is? In 1998, J.R. Watts set the Marshall pitching record by winning 9 games. That mark was tied by Steve Blevins in 2008. With your Marshall Health Marshall Minute, I'm Steve Cotton.
4: Your First Alert forecasts a hot and humid Friday with a few pop-up storms towards the afternoon and evening. I'm First Alert meteorologist Dylan Godet.

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There's so many great tunes on the show this hour, including this one with a band name that is pretty awesome. It's Ray Black and the Flying Carpets from The Better Way to Move. 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

0: It's Betty James from 1961, and I'm a little mixed up on Chess Records. And Ronnie Dawson also did a very cool cover of that as well later on. It's time now for Heavy Hitter Triple Threat.
1: It's going, going, going, high and far over the fence in deep left field, and it's a home run for Joe DiMaggio.
0: This is Heavy Hitter Triple Threat, where we play a couple of cover tunes of an artist as well as a track from that artist, the Heavy Hitter. Together they're the Triple Threat, just showing the far-reaching impact of all these artists every week. And this time it's about Muddy Waters. We've got rockabilly great Sleepy LaBeef and a muddy tune he covered several times over the years, Young Fashioned Ways. We also hear from Muddy's son, Mud Morganfield, along with Kim Wilson on the tune I Want to Be Loved. It's from a Muddy Waters tribute album they did called Four Pops. And we'll start the set off with the man, McKinley Morganfield, known to us as Muddy Waters, the father of modern Chicago blues. In his 1955 single on Chess Records, Trouble No More, on the Rockabilly and Blues Radio Hour, Heavy Hitter Triple Threat.

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1: I'm Evan Brown. There's now an extra step to buying a handgun in Delaware. A new law is now on the books after a judge declines to restrain it pending a court battle. That requires anyone looking to buy a handgun in Delaware to first obtain a purchasing permit. That law passed along party lines in the Delaware State Legislature, where Democrats hold the majority. But what many might find interesting is that despite this requirement of a purchasing permit, the state does not require permits for ownership of handguns or for openly carrying them, only to conceal carry. But at least for now in Delaware, to buy a gun, you need a permit, and to get the permit, you need to pass a background check, get fingerprinted, and complete a safety course. Second Amendment groups are suing over the law, claiming it's unconstitutional. A court recently ruled Delaware's law disallowing adults ages 18 to 20 from buying guns is out of bounds. And those are your bullet points. I'm Evan Brown, Fox News.

0: source for rockabilly, blues, early country, early rock and roll, and Ameripolitan music. It's the Rockabilly and Blues Radio Hour. Hey, still on the way, a classic from BR549 covering Johnny Horton. Also new from Slim Sandy and the Hillbilly Boppers. And this one from a compilation called Powerful Stuff from Webb Wilder. It's 16 unreleased live and studio tracks. Here they are covering a hit from the Rock Cats called Make That Move.
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0: I'm Jeff Jenkins. The state capitol is getting a large visitor.
1: Crews are moving a 230-foot Ferris wheel into place at the state capitol complex in Charleston. The wheel will be part of the America 250 celebration in the capital city. It's the tallest portable Ferris wheel in the country. The installation process will take 3 to 4 days. The wheel will be put in the center of the capitol complex. The wheel is divided into 10 trucks. They're bringing each truck in one at a time. The Stars and Stripes themed wheel features 45 gondolas, each one marking a U.S. president. Wheel officials say up to 1,200 people can ride the wheel each hour. From the state capitol complex in Charleston, I'm Jack Carlson, WVMetroNews.com.
0: State resources hitting parts of Logan, Boone, and Raleigh counties today. Three counties Governor Patrick Morrissey has placed under a state of emergency following flash flooding earlier this week. Wharton Barrett VFD Chief Mark White had to drive his truck across a railroad trestle to rescue an elderly woman from her home. White says he realizes some may criticize him for that decision.
2: I'd much rather go down swinging as to sit and watch something unfold. I'd rather answer for that is to answer for it the other way.
0: More on the rescue at WVMetroNews.com. Two separate searches underway today for state residents who police believe may be in danger. Mary Green's been missing from the Richwood area for more than a week. Also, a search underway for 71-year-old Martin Koger in the Flatwoods area. State Treasurer Larry Pack releasing information earlier this week that 26,000 students has signed up to take advantage of the Hope Scholarship Full Financial Award heading into the new school year in the fall. From the Metro News Anchor Desk, I'm Jeff Jenkins.
3: For West Virginia News Service, I'm Nadia Romlagan. The GOP's One Big Beautiful Bill Act, also known as the Mega Bill, increases subsidies for the meat and dairy industries, both of which are already heavily subsidized by the federal government. The Mega Bill increases both the amount of money that dairy producers receive through a federal price stabilization program and the number of producers who are eligible for it. Andrew DeCarolis with the nonprofit advocacy group Farm Forward says there are both direct and indirect ways the bill props up big meat and dairy.
4: If you're a meat and dairy company, your biggest input costs are feed. And, you know, these programs are going to subsidize effectively the cost of producing those feed crops.
3: The mega bill is more than 1,000 pages long and contains a number of other measures that will affect American agriculture, including increases in crop insurance subsidies and tax deductions for businesses that include farms. The bill also increases funding and eligibility for various livestock subsidy programs, which compensate livestock farmers when their animals are killed by predators or disease. If it becomes law, the mega bill would also cut federal SNAP funding by around $300 million over the next decade, shifting the cost burden to states. DeCarolis says the bill is a massive transfer of wealth from low to medium income Americans who rely on supplemental food programs to higher income households.
4: Those are programs that literally every American in every geography uses, and lots of constituents in states that are represented by Republican senators.
3: In addition to paying for the benefits themselves, the federal government also reimburses states for the cost of administering SNAP. But the mega bill will reduce that funding from 50% to 25%, again shifting more costs to individual states. It also raises the age threshold of the program's already stringent work requirements from 54 to 64. This is Nadia Romlagan for West Virginia News Service.
5: Here at First Solar Forecast, Friday night we'll still have more rain and a few storms, lows back near 68. Scattered rain and even more thunderstorms into the beginning of the weekend for your Saturday, with highs back near 83. I'm meteorologist John Gross.
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20: This is the show that greases the wheels on your memory unit, realigns the pages of your calendar. Need a translation on what I just said?
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20: In other words, it's time to head on back to those amazing 80s. Thank you. Let's get it rolling. I'm MG Kelly. You know who you are by now. He's Billy Joel singing about her, a modern woman in 1986.

Cyndi Lauper and She Bop from 1984, as we bop right on through the decade that offered up this home device that a lot of people said, no, thanks, I'll stick to my calculator and typewriter. But as the home computer began to catch on, yeah, so did Dire Straits and a song about that music video station.

0: There's a trio from Orange County, California called Berlin. They say they got that name because, well, people in L.A. sometimes refer to life in Orange County as living behind the orange curtain. I don't know. We're going to raise the curtain on more of the hottest hits in the 80s, including a song by twins who aren't related at all, but they'll be here next to lie to you.
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3: What's going on, rockers and rollers? It's Andy West. Let's get it started. We kick it off in 1967 in Jacksonville. Jimi Hendrix opens for the Monkees, which is a musical train wreck. Hendrix actually plays seven more shows with the pop stars before leaving the tour. This week in 1970, Casey Kasem debuts the radio show American Top 40, where he counts down the Billboard hits. The number one song that week, Mama Told Me Not to Come by Three Dog Night. He hosted the show until 2004 when Ryan Seacrest took over. This week in 1978, after 6 months at number one, the Saturday Night Fever soundtrack is finally bumped off the top spot by Jerry Rafferty's City to City. This week in 1988, Cheap Trick went to number one on the U.S. singles chart with The Flame, the group's only U.S. number one. This week in 1995, the Grateful Dead played their last concert with leader Jerry Garcia at Chicago's Soldier Field. Jerry would die of a heart attack a month later while in drug rehab. And also this week in 1995, Foo Fighters released their self-titled debut album. Dave Grohl wrote and recorded virtually the entire album himself. He would later say he recorded the album just for fun, describing it as a cathartic experience to recover from the suicide of Nirvana bandmate Kurt Cobain. The first single was This Is a Call.
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4: No, Netflix is not adding an After Dark category, but so many people have been duped by the viral hoax that Netflix had to republish its policies about streaming adult content. It's just more proof that some folks will believe anything, like the rumor this week that Spotify is introducing a new feature that'll play music based on your financial situation. Would you let AI pick your baby's name? A lot of parents have been asking chatbots for help with one name that keeps popping up, and now Alara has suddenly become the baby name of the year, except AI didn't invent it. It found it on Reddit, where it's been talked about for years. Okay, so what were some of the worst new gadgets at this week's Consumer Electronics Show? There was a lollipop that plays music through your teeth when you bite down on it, or the internet-connected treadmill with a built-in AI coach that could yell at you to go faster, but also collects all your biometric data. But it was Samsung's new talking AI fridge that had most people scratching their heads. That's what's trending. I'm Christian Chase.
5: Fort Gay,
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9: In the World Cup game at Miami, it is still Argentina 1-0 over Cape Verde through 52 minutes. Lionel Messi scored in the 29th minute. This is a very small Cape Verde country that not only advanced to the World Cup, but advanced here to the knockout stage with three straight ties, including 0-0, a shocker in the opener against Spain. Earlier in Dallas, Egypt on penalty kicks eliminated Australia 4-2. It was Egypt's first ever knockout stage victory. The game was tied 1-1. After 120 minutes. The round of 32 started last Sunday. The round of 16 starts tomorrow. Canada against Morocco, 1 p.m. Eastern time from Houston. Then also Saturday, France versus Paraguay in Philadelphia, both on Fox TV. And Fox has the late game tonight. Colombia against Ghana in Kansas City, 9:30 Eastern time. The U.S. plays Belgium on Monday night. The Lakers are trading center DeAndre Ayton to the Wizards.
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11: A native of Ireland is in the mix for a Mountaineer kicking job. 6'6 kicker Jack Cassidy transferred to WVU from Western Kentucky. He'll compete for kicking duties with another transfer, Peter Notaro from Alabama, and with roster holdover, Nate Flowers from Fairmont Senior High School. Mountaineer Special Teams Coordinator Pat Kirkland on the unique abilities of the 6'6 Cassidy.
5: You know, Jack Cassidy is just, one, is personality-wise, I think he fits in well here. He loves Morgantown. He loves the tradition of West Virginia football. He's embraced that. He's a worker, and he's got such a skill set. The strong leg that he has, you know, it's just putting it all together on a consistent basis, and he's definitely been making some really big strides the last couple weeks. But, you know, so are the other guys. You know, I know Peter, you know, before he got kind of banged up a little bit, was in the mix and will continue to do so. But Nate Flowers is a guy that has been working his tail off to compete. A lot of those kickers that are consistent are the littler guys because there's just not as many moving parts.
4: Yeah.
5: And Jack, his swing is so compact for a big guy, you know, and he doesn't crouch over the ball. You know, he's got a great drive step and he stays tall and powers through it. So I've been really impressed. We've kind of slowed down his arm, his upper body a little bit because he had a lot of moving parts, you know, early in the spring, and he's kind of settled that down a little bit, and that's helped him with the consistency. But that is the challenge with the bigger kid. You get a bigger leg, but you've got to get the technique part down where he's comfortable day to day.
11: Mountaineer special teams coordinator Pat Kirkland on the upcoming battle for special teams playing time with WVU. With the Golden Blue Report, I'm Kyle Wiggs, Metro News Sports.
6: Here at First Solar Forecast, Friday night we'll still have more rain and a few storms, lows back near 68, scattered rain and even more thunderstorms into the beginning of the weekend for your Saturday, with highs back near 83. I'm meteorologist John Gross.
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0: unrelated Thompson Twins from 1983 on the Amazing 80s. When his next tune was on the radio in 81, President Reagan broadened the power of the CIA, allowing spying in the U.S. I need to be careful what I say from here on. Somebody could be listening. At the movies, we watched On Golden Pond, Chariots of Fire, and The French Lieutenant's Woman. On the radio, we heard a tune from Rod Stewart that we saw plenty of times on MTV, with Rod surrounded by all kinds of dancing girls.
1: Woo!
0: Yeah, settle down. Here's Mr. Stewart now with Young Turks on the Amazing 80s.

0: Duran on The Amazing 80s in Rio. All right, it's time to find out how sharp you are this week.
1: The Amazing 80s. What the heck was that?
0: A couple of seconds of a song from 82, as usual, looking for title and artist. I'll give you the whole thing coming up next. See if you nailed it. Right here with MG Kelly on The Amazing 80s.
2: A new report says that AI chatbots may stumble when people ask questions about faith. Researchers found that Americans often expect religion to come up when asking about things like grief, forgiveness, and the difference between right and wrong. But many AI tools rarely mention faith at all. So what does this mean for families? It means that AI can be helpful, but it should never become your child's main source for wisdom. And parents need to remember that phone in your child's pocket may also put AI answers just a tap away. So become the kind of safe place your kids can come to with their questions about God, guilt, purpose, or pain. Because AI might be able to offer answers, but it can't shepherd your child's soul. For more about the screens in your kids' pockets, visit PluggedIn.com/radio. 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

0: the heck was that? The Daz Band from 1982 with Let It Whip. Ouch! Oh, man, I like that.
1: Wow.
0: All right, moving on to a little relaxation with Frankie Goes to Hollywood.

0: unmistakable sound of the Pet Shop Boys. For those of you saying, wonder who that was, it's a sin. And the evil doings of rock music from the 80s will continue to poison your mind, people, in our next hour as the devilishly hot hits of the decade of decadence continues right here on a show called
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2: 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Google released its annual Year in Search list, and K-pop Demon Hunters was at the top in the U.S. Labubu, government shutdown, and tariffs were also in the top 10. Pedro Pascal was one of the most searched actors globally. And the biggest viral dish was the hot honey cottage cheese sweet potato beef bowl. Gross. That's what's trending. I'm Jen Clark.
3: Now, more of the Amaze in 80s.